0: Ioannopoulos is in ICE custody after he was detained at an airport in Louisiana for overstaying his visa. ABC is told that the 41-year-old will remain in custody pending deportation. The political commentator began his career in Britain and became a prominent and controversial figure through his writing and speeches. Dave Packer, ABC News.
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3: That was ABC News at the top of the hour here on KBOW. It's 73 degrees, mostly cloudy in the mining city. There's some scattered light rain showers out and about, and Jeff will give us a more extensive forecast. I do want to mention that in a few moments, we are going to be playing the Big Spin, but right now, Hotel Key, Old Dominion, here on KBOW.

0: All right, we had like Friday night songs, and now we had Friday night heartbreaker. So it is Friday night, and everybody's probably getting ready to either listen to the Butte High against Gallatin game that'll come on at 7 p.m. or go out and about with their friends, family, loved ones, what have you. And in a few moments, after these messages and a couple of songs, we will play the big spin, and maybe you'll have something to look forward to collect on. We've got 205 Montana Lottery scratch tickets going tonight. All right, after these messages on KBOW.
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0: I was singing along to that. You know I was. It is time for the big spin on KBOW. We have 205, count them, Montana Lottery scratch tickets. Remember, there's only one household winner. One winner per household. A person may only win once. If you are the fifth caller to call 494-7501, you will be playing the big spin for a chance at those 205 Montana Lottery scratch tickets. 494-7501. Give me a call right now, guys. Let's do it. Let's do it. Let's play the big spin. There you go. There's my funny, crazy voice. I know. Usually, here I am. Somebody called. Yay. You're calling number one. Call me back. Okay, let's go play some of our sponsors.
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0: All right. Billy, you're on the phone?
5: Yes.
0: Woohoo! All right, because the phone's been ringing. I'm like, wait a minute, did I lose him? All right, I have Bill on the phone. We tried this once before, didn't we, Bill, a couple of days ago? And I feel like tonight is the big night. The big spin on KBOW, Bill, is going to play for 205 Montana Lottery scratch tickets. I do have to play our first sponsor that kind of like does this promo, and then we're going to go ahead and spin the wheel. Sound good?
5: Sound good.
0: All right, cool.
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0: Well, digging the heavy metal vibes there, right, Bill? But anyway, yep. All right. So on 3, 2, 1.
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0: Okie dokie. What do you think, Bill?
2: Let's try Belmont Senior Center today.
0: Let's try the Belmont Senior Center for the 205 Montana Lottery scratch tickets that Bill has been seeking since it was only 65. So, my goodness, it has grown in 3 or 4 days.
1: Park Street Liquor.
0: It's all right, Bill. We don't play on the weekend. You have a chance first thing on Monday.
2: Okay, thank you.
0: You're welcome. Thank you for playing, folks. Bill was caller number 5, and that puts the whole pot up to 210 starting on Monday when Morgan comes back into the studio. Right now, carry on. Excuse me. And wait, hold on. Do I have time for that? Give me a second. I could actually just go right into, and I probably will. There you go. Let's catch up with Jeff and what we have going on with our local weather in case you are out and about, or maybe you're heading into Bozeman because you want to watch the game in person that we will be broadcasting within the hour. All right, here is Jeff, our KBOW. Excuse me, my brain just froze. Meteorologist, this is brought to you by the businesses of Phillipsburg here on KBOW.
3: Thunderstorms going to continue right on through about a sunset of the spotty variety mostly, but then moisture increases overnight tonight. We could expect a mostly cloudy skies, and then by midday tomorrow is when we should get our best chance of some moisture from Deer Lodge here along I-90 all the way to the Butte area here, and that looks to be about midday, and then another round possibly by the time we get into this evening. So some good moisture coming through, and then those of you listening to the southwest will get some more as we get into Sunday. Not going to rule out a little bit of moisture here midday, too. Now, Monday, we're going to clear out once again. It'll be a little bit cooler with a chance of a pop-up storms coming back in by Tuesday and Wednesday. And then for Thursday, looking to dry up and warm up a little bit with Friday featuring a few spotty showers in and around the area. So what we've got is that monsoon tap, a little bit of Pacific moisture mixed in, too. All our weather coming in from the southwest, that's going to pave the way for some of these storms as we go into the weekend. And then that cooler air looks to rush down. In fact, temperatures the coolest they have been in quite a while by the time we get into Sunday. But the heat not quite done with us yet, and I think we'll probably find that middle ground going into next week. And plenty of outdoor opportunities for you, but a couple of weekend plans. You might have to do some rain work around as things get a little soggy for us on Saturday midday, the evening, and then some more rain on Sunday. We'll take a look at our forecast details. Those are coming your way next.
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3: Anaconda 50 and a couple of storms overnight tonight. Some thunderstorms get going by about midday tomorrow, then another round tomorrow evening. Afternoon highs in the mid-70s. More rain and cooler for Sunday with a high right around 66. And then Monday, 78 late. Partly cloudy on Tuesday with 80. Storms back on Wednesday and 75 with some spotty ones again on Thursday with a high right around 70. And then partly cloudy skies for Anaconda and a couple of showers. And we cool back down to the upper 60s by the end of next week. And then for Deer Lodge, 48 tonight, 75 for on Saturday with some midday and afternoon and even some evening showers as that cold front presses through here. Now, some rain in the morning, but then partial clearing on Sunday with a high of 66, 77 again on Monday. Tuesday, featuring sunshine in 80s, we'll reintroduce the shot of some thunderstorms on Wednesday with 76, and then a chance of rain, partly sunny, though, on Thursday, and we'll have a high right around 77. And then for Whitehall now, some storms tonight, 53 overnight, more rain on Saturday, 77, a little cooler on Sunday with 70, and then 79 and sunshine for Monday. Low 80s are back for us as we go into Tuesday, and then for Wednesday, 78. Here in Butte, a couple of showers overnight tonight, 48 for the overnight low. Then thunderstorms get going by about midday tomorrow, 73. And then some more by tomorrow evening. More rain overnight, Saturday night into Sunday. Sunday's highs, 66. Some partial clearing by the afternoon. A little bit chilly to start off Monday. Oh, you'll feel a little bit of a bite to the air as we start things out at 35. Now, for Monday afternoon, though, we'll be at 76 and sunny. Now, for Tuesday, partly cloudy, we're back up to 77, about normal for this time of year. Mid and low 70s as we get into midweek with a couple of storms there. And then as we get towards the end of the week, partly cloudy and a high right around 67. I'm meteorologist Jeff Womack. That's the KBOW Copper 94 weather.
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0: Good evening. With the information you need at 6:30, I'm Catherine Manns. The news this hour is being brought to you as a service of Welker Chiropractic. For families with children who need additional support in school, an individualized education program, or IEP, and a 504 plan can help make sure those needs are addressed in the classroom. NBC Montana reports that for families moving to Montana from another state, questions can arise about whether an existing plan follows their child to a new school. Bozeman Public Schools, Chad Berg says federal protections remain in place, although eligibility requirements for IEPs can differ from state to state. IEPs and for 504 plans both provide formal support for students with disabilities, but the two serve different purposes. For parents who believe their child may need additional support but do not already have a plan in place, school officials say communication is a good place to start. Schools use a multi-tiered system of supports to provide assistance to students and monitor their progress. If a student is not making expected progress, officials said that can signal a need for the district to take a deeper look at whether the students may have a disability-based need. And parents, guardians, are encouraged to get the information that they need at each specific school and district to make sure that whatever came before is now honored here, or perhaps you might even get more. Some of the report actually indicates there might actually be some additional support. So explore all your options and start the conversation sooner rather than later. Excuse me. A federal district court on Thursday heard arguments in a class action suit in which petitioners held in federal detention on civil immigration charges allege they've been unlawfully detained. The Montana Free Press reported that the lawsuit filed by Helena-based Upper Seven Law on August 2nd was instigated by the arrest of Jesus Verde Hernandez, who lives in Warden, a small farming community in Yellowstone County, with his partner and three children who are U.S. citizens. According to court documents, U.S. Customs and Border Protection, CBP, agents stopped Hernandez on July 30th when he was driving in Lewiston. The agents arrested Hernandez on civil immigration charges and detained him in Lewiston before transferring him to facilities in Jordan, Malta, Hov, and eventually the Cascade County Detention Center in Great Falls. A lawyer representing the respondents, who include Cascade County Sheriff Jesse Slaughter, Acting Attorney General of the United States Todd Blanche, Department of Homeland Security Mark Wayne Mullen, and several CBP and Immigration and Customs Enforcement officials, argued Thursday, that the judge does not have legal authority, in fact, to grant the requested relief. More will be reported as information is provided. In other news accounts, a segment of the Beaverhead River will shut down for fishing September 1st, earlier than usual because of flow reduction due to drought conditions. The Montana Standard reported that the closure is from Clark Canyon Dam to Pipe Organ Fishing Access Site. That reaches seasonal spawning shutdown from October 1st through next May will stay in place, according to an announcement from Montana Fish, Wildlife, and Parks. Coordination among irrigators, dam operators, and FWP led to the early closure. For Clark Canyon Reservoir's decreasing water level, operators are planning to reduce outflows when September begins, roughly a month earlier than usual for winter flows. Clark Canyon's inflows are now only 157 cubic feet per second, and the reservoir's capacity is below 30%. Beaverhead River's other fishing regulations will be maintained. So fear not. KBOW News Time is 6:32.
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0: Over the past year and a half, federal funding for local municipalities has been rocky, to say the least. Missoula has had some of its federal dollars pulled, including one example from a project intended to increase safety along the East Broadway corridor. But that doesn't mean that federal dollars have completely left. As if they did, Missoula would be in a very different situation. KPAX reports that every year the city of Missoula receives roughly $800,000 from the Federal Department of Housing and Urban Development. And with that, every year the city of Missoula has to file a report regarding the money it receives for housing projects. And that report is now about to come out. This money goes across the city, helping further the city's goals of bringing more affordable and obtainable housing to the Garden City. Organizations and nonprofits like the Missoula Housing Authority play a large role in using the funding for the city receives, as the city will at times directly inject HUD funds into a project. Besides the services and ground-up construction projects, many of the funds will also go towards helping low-income residents rehabilitate their homes. Overall, from 2021 to 2025, the city invested over $6.7 million, benefiting over 2,000 households. I know Jeff just gave us the what for and what we can expect. Excuse me. There's something jamming up my throat here. Light rain is expected this evening, 72 degrees and mostly cloudy. We are expecting rain in about an hour here in the mining city. I don't have anything, but as far as I know, nothing is changing. Three Forks is 77. That's kind of close to Anaconda and Dealodge are still in the 70s. So anyway, we're okay. Slight chance of rain tonight, only 30% tomorrow. It starts increasing over the weekend, but we'll be fine. Long live country. Shane Prophet on KBOW with the information you need at 6:34. I'm Catherine Manns. The news this hour has been brought to you as a service of Welker Chiropractic. You're now up to date on Butte's hometown station, KBOW, and here's Shane Prophet.

0: That was Luke Bryan here on KBOW. Let's catch up with Morgan and Ron, who are over and in Bozeman at the Bulldogs against the Raptors game here tonight on KBOW.
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2: Well, welcome everyone to another exciting season of Butte High Football. We are here under the shadows of the Bridgers at Van Winkle Stadium. Ron Davis and I made the trip down to Bozeman as Butte High is opening their season against the Gallatin Raptors. How are you doing today, Ron?
3: I'm doing well. Morgan made the road trip over and you drove. I held onto my seat and cried a little bit, but we made it all right. We get ready for the action tonight as the Bulldogs kick off their season. Last time we got to see the Diggers kick some tushy as they kicked off their season. And tonight it starts all over again.
2: Exactly. It is the season. I can't believe how fast the summer went. But we are officially in the midst of this football season once again. And after a disappointing year last year, I think the Bulldogs are ready for a reset.
3: Well, they started out the season with a changeup, and they couldn't get on track, changed up quarterback, and things started to come together for them. That big one over Helena Capital at the end was huge, and then they turn around and make it to the playoffs, and it was a surprise to everybody, but they were happy. But it gave them a lot to build on for this year.
2: Exactly. This is the first year since 2022 that they are returning a quarterback with Raider Gray, who did have over 1,000 yards passing last year and was a second-leading rusher.
3: And he only started six of their ten games, or about seven games, nine games, whatever. But so he only started nine games. So for him to get those kind of, or six games, to get those kind of numbers, that shows what he's capable of.
2: Exactly, and was able to be very efficient. It finishes with around a 60-yard completion rate, 10 touchdowns, two interceptions.

0: seem to be having some technical difficulties with the folks over at the field. Are you still there, Morgan?
1: We are, Catherine. We're here. If you're there, we're talking away. Hopefully you're getting this over there.
0: I was at first. It was really kind of like, I thought maybe somebody threw a football at you. All right, we're good to go, folks.
2: Well, perfect.
1: Well, nobody's throwing footballs at us because we're way up high above the stadium. But going back to your question, how do you replace Hudson Lookie? How do you replace, let's go to Verlanek on your defense? Let's talk about some of those key guys. How do you replace them? Well, that's the question, and you come out here and you say, okay, who's the next man up?
2: Absolutely.
1: The issue the Bulldogs are going to face is a lack of size this year, but they're going to be pretty fast.
2: And where they have that spread offense, where they are really trying to, yes, spread that defense around, and hope, especially with Meyer Lee coming back, who was good at the beginning of the year and then was out, and I know that they're very excited to him. We were just watching him in practice. Looks like they were jumping around and moving him. Looks like we are going to the National Anthem, and we are excited to be having this football game right on the other side. We'll be back in 2 minutes here on KBOW.
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2: We are back to Bozeman and 5 minutes away from the beginning of another football season for Butte High Athletics here on KBOW Butte. Thank you so much for being all of us here as we are getting ready for another season. We talked a little bit about Bulldogs. Let's talk a little bit about the Raptors and what to expect coming to this game.
1: Well, you talked about losing people to graduation. They were a team that didn't have a loss until they lost to Glacier in that semifinal. They've lost to Glacier the last three semifinals for the state championship, and last year was no exception. But they had a great team. They came out and dominated most of the year. They lost to Billings West early, came back and dominated teams, and lost to Glacier. But they lost some serious talent. They're two-star wide receivers, both over just down the street of police at that place called Bobcat Stadium.
2: Yeah, you know, we don't know that all that well.
1: Yeah, yeah. And then, of course, this is your hometown when you went to college, so you know all about that. And, of course, they had great quarterback who's gone, but they have back the one of the top running backs, if not the top running back, in the double A.
2: Yeah, and Tyson Shiel, I think we are going to see a lot of him. He finished with 953 yards rushing, and that's after not really playing the first two games last year. Green Bay High, where, if we all remember, Dulkey, who then moved to wide receiver, was their quarterback and ended up with 120 yards rushing, and it was mostly a running game. So I think he might see similar, if I were to guess, a very, very similar outcome of it and stats of it. Maybe not a lot of passing, maybe a lot of rushing, but once again, leaning on that Tyson Shield.
1: Well, you Grant Johnson, who is the quarterback this year, he's only thrown two passes in a varsity uniform, so I don't think he's going to be a guy they're going to rely on, because you got a guy like Shield behind you. But you always point out the idea that last year's top receiver is this year's tackle.
2: Yeah, absolutely. That was very funny. Bob Springman, the left tackle, number 61. I don't think he's going to have any eligibility with that. But, hey, maybe tackle eligible. That's always fun. 8 receptions, 92 yards, and looks like 2 touchdowns as well. So that's a top returning wide receiver. A little tough. Something that I am going to be watching this entire game, as we always do when we're talking about Butte High, is size. Where, talking about Shield, he is 205 off of there, and that's bigger than Butte High's entire defense. How do you attack that? Are you bringing pressure like we saw last year, or...
1: Well, you do it in bulldog fashion. You do it by gang tackling. I mean, you take somebody like Verlanek. I mean, he wasn't the biggest guy, but I'll tell you why, there's nobody hit better than Verlanek did. And then you throw in some guys to help him. Cody Kjerksen, to me, is one of these stars, I think a future star. He is a very good athlete. You get him teaming up with Doyle on some outside hits, they can make some things happen. But you're going to have to use gang tackling. You're going to have to be bulldogs that go after it, and you're going to have to get there in force.
2: I think we're going to have to be seeing that all year long, because it's something that I was looking at as we were looking at the stats throughout the year, is that it looked like second and third levels who got the majority of the tackles for Butte High last year. And thankfully, Butte High is returning their third and fifth leading tacklers from last year with Wortham and Hansen, who were able to step up. But then Verlanek still had, he was averaging over 10 tackles a game, and he's meeting them at 2, 3, 4 yards. Past the line of scrimmage, which just tells me that your defensive line is being pushed around just a little bit.
1: Well, they're small. They'll be small again this year. The Bulldogs will get their offense out first, though, so we'll see Raider Graves. They lost the toss, and the Raptors deferred, so the Bulldogs will have it. So we're going to see that offense. And Raider Gray, who last year, I thought, had a great year. I didn't know if he would stay a quarterback this year, because he's also a great receiver. And there might be some trickery with that idea.
2: Yeah, that's what we've been hearing. Maybe some Samson getting thrown in there. But what has been really fun was Raider was able to bring that dynamic of running to the game. Well, it looks like Bulldogs are bringing their returning team to the field. And number 2, Coach Peterson, who we were just talking about, back for the kick, as is Minor Lee, looking to boot off for the Raptors here from Gallatin. Number 2, Tyson Shield, also their running back, looking to send it deep as we are getting ready for Bulldog football here on KBOW, start of another season.
1: Oh, it's going to be a good one as we get underway, and always playing the best, and that helps you get ready for the rest.
2: Absolutely.
1: Here we go.
2: Shield with his hand up, taking a run up to the ball and sending it along. Looks like it's going to be to Lee, and they send it to the end zone where they are going to let it go, and it is a touchback as Ray Gray brings those Bulldogs onto the field with another season. Once again, the first returning Bulldog quarterback for the second year since 2022, and Bulldogs are excited to have a returner.
1: And Raider Gray was so impressive last year, and not only with his passing, but his legs were the run. I mean, he was, you take his passing, but yeah, his legs really scare people. The problem is, though, I got a feeling Bozeman's going to say, hey, we're going to take the run away because you haven't been able to run for years.
2: Exactly. Well, we have Gray with Minor Lee back there. Once again, they're very excited. Lee was only played 2 games last year. Jerson out wide, as is number 1, Cody Diop. And then that is a handoff to Lee, who breaks it to the outside.
1: Oh,
2: and
1: nice
2: he is
1: run.
2: Able to juke and get about a 9-yard gain. A great start to the season there.
1: Oh, he took it to the outside. He broke a couple tackles, and we talk about size. He's not a real large guy, but boy, I'll tell you what, he ran through a couple arm tackles, and he showed that he can get it done. What a nice run.
2: Exactly. Great way, positive way to start off the season as he once again lines up to the right hip of Raider Gray. Hard count. Raider Gray rolls out to the right. Oh, and he gets wrapped up in the backfield on that rollout as Dalton was able to set that edge and bring a lot of pressure.
1: He ends up with a minus 4 yards on the sack there as he tried to roll out the pass. The pressure got to him, and he just had to tuck it down. He didn't have a chance to plant a foot and move upfield.
2: Absolutely. 3rd and 5, Minor Leon's left hip, takes a shot there to Kadjerston, who
6: makes the catch. Kadjerston with the catch. What a grab by him. The Gallatin coach is saying, no, he's out of bounds. But no, he wasn't, as he got the ball down and both feet down just inside the 50 of the Bulldogs.
2: I don't know if it's too early to say mossing, but he went over and top of that Gallatin cornerback. Once again, that is first and 10 at the 48. As Butte's putting a little drive together, Gray with the ball that hands off to Lee with a short gain. Let's call it about one.
6: Yeah, he didn't get much out of that one. It went up the middle, and there was nothing there. And there's a little chippiness going on out there. The officials already talking to a couple of the kids from Gallatin who were doing some pushing after the play.
2: Yeah, as they are definitely trying to set the tone. Looks like we have a empty backfield now. Gray is all alone, second and 9. I would not be surprised by a quarterback run here. Takes the ball. It's looking deep once again to Kadjerston, who is
6: over
2: open.
6: Throws him. Oh, wow. He had him. He was about three steps beyond the defender over there, which was Hudson White, but the ball just about 2 yards too long.
2: Yep. And that is back half of last season. Kadjerston really brought that vertical threat where he only had 10 receptions, but 4 touchdowns, mostly on those deeper throws.
6: And he had the guys like Kadjerston. Remember last year, he had 4 touchdowns on 10 catches.
2: Exactly.
6: So
2: once again, Gray is out back, empty backfield, 3rd and 9 from their own 48, gets the ball. It's good. Oh, a tunnel screen, and
6: almost
2: that is
6: picked
2: broken
6: off. Yep. Great job on defense coming up. Brinkman is the guy that puts a hand up there, and he knocks that thing down and brings down a 4th for the Bulldogs at their own 49, and they're going to have to punt it away.
2: Yep.
6: They're lucky that one didn't get picked.
2: That is a play that they seem to like to go to every year when they do need that little bit of the bigger play, that little tunnel screen, and I think that one was well scouted.
6: I still think Kadjerston can beat that guy long every time, and I would have liked to see that play again.
2: Duffy is back for the punt. He is standing at his own 33 as Raptors are sitting at their 10-yard line waiting for the ball. Gets the ball back.
6: Well,
2: gets the punt
6: pressure
2: away and almost gets blocked.
6: Takes a great bounce off for the Bulldogs.
2: Yep. And that is bound right around the 13-yard line.
6: Oh, he gets a nice punt into that one. He looks like almost a 36-yard punt, 37-yard punt. So a nice kick, a good roll afterwards. But I'll tell you what, they better tighten up. They almost got a block.
2: Yeah. It always makes me nervous when they allow everyone to just run at them, especially those secondary protectors. We are getting our first look here at the Gallatin offense as Johnson takes them out on the field. I think we are going to see a heavy dose of Mr. Shield, who is lined up 3 yards back behind Johnson, standing his own 8-yard line.
6: So Shield is 6'1", 205 pounds senior, averaged over 8 yards a carry on every run last year. He's such a horse.
2: Yeah, absolutely. And if you can just lean on, especially throughout the game, it's hard to keep tackling him in the third and fourth quarter. Johnson.

0: They're taking a long time with the no huddle, but the guard on the left side decided to strip back, and that gave the 5-yard penalty, taking it back out to the 11-yard line. So we'll bring up a second and about 13.
1: We were talking about Butte High bring pressure, especially trying to generate that and swarm into the ball. I wonder if they're trying to do that hard count to get them jump and see where that blitz is coming from. Johnson in the backfield, once again, Shield behind him. Hands it to him, once again, trying that right side. And number 11,
0: great job.
1: Kaysen Schneider gets him in the backfield, and Shield does fall forward for a 1-yard gain, but keeps them at a 3rd and 11. And they're definitely keeping them in the backfield and keeping them contained, which is good.
0: So I'll tell you what, the Bulldog front line, they might be small, but right now they're dominating Gallatin. Gallatin's not getting any push.
1: Absolutely.
0: And Gallatin's outweighing them. I mean, their smallest guys are 240, and the Bulldogs' biggest guy is 200.
1: Yeah, 50 to 75 pounds across the line. Johnson in the backfield, Shield on his right hip, takes a step back, and they are bringing the house. One is open and just out of bounds as Grant Johnson does not give him a chance. Minor Lee on the coverage and had him strapped there without a chance.
0: Well, the Gallatin coaches want a little pass interference, but Lee did exactly what you're supposed to do. Take the inside and fuse him to the outside. He pushed him out of bounds. Even if he catches that ball, he's out of bounds.
1: And the ball was also laying 3-4 yards out of bounds, so you're not able to catch that anyways. Big sophomore is back to punch for the Gallatin Raptors as Brooks Berry, 6'5", 235, also plays
0: at tight end. Kid?
1: He looks like he's a future college athlete.
0: No, he looks like a basketball player to me. He gets a great kick away, and it's going to be taken for the Bulldogs and bringing it back upfield. Great run back out over the 40 down to about the 38. For Butte High School was number 7, Troy Sampson.
1: Troy Sampson, 5'8", 150, but was able to make a couple moves and a nice 15-yard or so return there for him. As, once again, Raider Gray is bringing the Bulldogs back onto the field, and this time in positive field position with 0-0 score, 7:46 to go in this first quarter.
0: I got to tell you, I was impressed with that defense by the Bulldogs. I mean, they bring Shields, one of the best running backs, averaging 8 yards a carry, and they don't give him squat.
1: No, absolutely not. Looks like we have a new backfield there with Raider Gray and Jaeger Hansen, who's getting the ball and is exploding up the middle. He does get met in the hole and stuffed about a 2-yard gain as he was able to lean forward.
0: And you're going to see a mix as they're going to give Lee a little bit of a break because he's playing both offense and defense. So you'll see some platooning, especially at running back.
1: Yeah, I expect to see Lee getting moved around the field as well. Gray gets the ball and hands off. Once again, to Hansen, who is able to turn the ball upfield, 4 or 5 yard gain there, giving them a 3rd and 5. It does seem like the Butte Bulldogs, they've had 2 runs off that left tackle, and they've been able to turn that into positive yards both times.
0: We got a whistle and a stop. We got a flag down. Is this after the play? Is it unsportsmanlike? We'll have to wait and see. Unsportsmanlike. Against them.
1: You were talking about them being chippy, and this is what early season, and once again, maybe a little frustration because they're expecting to move the ball against that Gallatin defense, or the Butte High defense.
0: This really helps the Bulldogs because you get another penalty for Gallatin. That's their second. This one, a 15-yarder. So that's 2 penalties for 20 yards, but this one takes you down into the red zone.
1: Yeah, absolutely. And you are looking to start positive here at Butte, and this is a great way to do it with a little help from that defense.
0: So far, I'm telling you, the Bulldogs' line on offense and defense seems to be doing a great job.
1: Yes, they are. Gray Greig getting the ball and handing it off to Lee, who is swallowed up in the backfield.
0: Lost yard.
1: It looks like big number 19 there for the Raptors. Were they able to get the stop? Mr. Henry Henningman, who also plays tight end there on the offense.
2: Lots of one on the play, 2nd and 11.

0: nothing doing for him.
1: He'll lose a couple more.
0: Exactly. They are really struggling up the middle there, and that kicking game is coming on the field.
1: I, again, don't like that play because you have not been able to move the ball up the middle. Everything you're getting yardage on is around the end.
0: Exactly.
1: Because their middle is big, and you're not able to get through that middle. So you almost need to be thinking pulling guards and running outside.
0: Yeah, absolutely. And that's where their success has been thus far, as Doyle is lining up for a 30-yard field goal here. And Craig, the Bulldogs, the first points of the game.
1: And up. And it looks good. It is.
0: And what a weapon that will be if he is able to hit at 30 yards. That is great for high school football. Well, it looks like we have our first score of the season as Bulldogs are officially, and we are in football season. We will send you back there, and we will see you in 1 minute right here on KBOW.
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0: Back in Bozeman at Butte Higher on the board, 3-0, 5:16 left here in the first quarter. And Mr. Duffy is looking to boot it long, and he does to Gallatin, who receives the ball around the 19-yard line. And 31 with that coverage as Butte High stops him from getting any sort of return. Matt Marcinich with the coverage there.
1: Now, Marcinich did a great job, and that was your big tight end, Brooks, Barry Brooks, who had that return, and he brought it out for, I'd say, about 9 yards, 8 yards.
0: Yeah, and, hey, you're happy to keep them within 30. You're trying to stop those big returns, which Butte High struggled with a couple times last year. Another chance here. It looks like we have a new quarterback for the Raptors, number 14, Luke Began. That's a name that's familiar here, as he pulls the ball and gives it, and stopped in the backfield. A little drag. Ball is out.
1: Doyle. And they're saying it's a fumble. The Bulldogs are saying they have the ball. The officials aren't going to give it to them. How about Doyle? That quick flare pass is something they see every day at practice, and he was ready for it.
0: And it was a little slide off of the tight end on the backside. He was able to stop him in the backfield with a new quarterback in. It looks like they're looking to pass the ball and create a little bit different look for these Bulldogs. We have, once again, Vegan in the backfield, sophomore here, and Shield off of his right hip as they are changing their formation to slide into the right tight end and looking for a quick flare pass, number one, and gets that screen and about 6 yard gain there for their Hudson White, 4 receptions, 47 yards, one of the top returning wide receivers.
1: Well, on that one, I'll tell you what, Vegan can pass, and that's the difference between he and Johnson, and that's what they've done, and they've spread. So when Vegan comes in, you're seeing a whole different play call. They're on more spread. When they were running with Johnson, everything was tight.
0: Exactly. Vegan, once again, lined up is 3rd and 6, Shield off of his shoulder there, and once again, looking for a pass, a little pop pass right, first down, and easy pass to play, and that's because Butte just brought a lot of pressure. Began able to get the ball out to number 10, Will Taylor, the tight senior tight end.
1: I will tell you that he was wide open over the middle because, as you said, the linebackers, everybody came, and nobody was able to fill him. He was open about 5 yards down and gets the gain of 8. So a nice play. They vacated by saw Butte High's pressure, and Began read it right.
0: Exactly. Began started off with 3 pass plays. We'll see if it happens again. Takes the ball to Shield and turns to Big Barry, 65, sophomore of 20-yard reception there on first down. Deegan is slinging the ball here against the Butte High defense.
1: I'll tell you what, that was big as he had a nice grab there, and they just, that one was huge as they get it down 18, I think is what they give him is 18 yards on that. So he has made every pass.
0: Yep, and it's been the only passes thus far, which is not what we're expecting coming into
1: this
0: game.
1: No, we are expecting a running game. This is kind of different.
0: Deegan, once again, this time does hand off to Shields, who is able to take a little sweep to the right and 15 yards, and that looks like Galton is starting to get into their rhythm here and pushing you.
1: That's what the passing game does. The Bulldogs had come in to say, we're going to stop the run. They did a great job stopping the run, so they come out with those passes, and that loosens you up. And now you have the running game.
0: And they are not huddling. They are just going. Deegan once again with it, and hands off the Shield again. Same exact play, and this time Bulldogs are able to stop him. Big number 69 for the Bulldogs.
1: Cooper Carter,
0: sophomore.
1: Yeah, he did a great job as they got him right at the line, no gain. And he was, he had a head of steam, and Cooper got a hold of him, and he's a big boy. He shut him right down.
0: And was able to seal or set the edge, which they were not able to do the time before. And that's what you like
1: good
0: to
1: point.
0: See. Once again, it is Deegan in the backfield. Shield off of his left. We have two set out wide, and he is looking that way and completes a pass to number one, Hudson White. Once again, top return wide receiver, 6'2", 180 there, and about 14-yard gain.
1: Wow, that was huge. Big catch. And that was, again, he has 5 for 5 for 40 yards on this drive.
0: And 4 passes and 2 rushes there. As they have first down, the Raptors hand it off to Shield, about a 3-4 yard gain, and gets them under the 10-yard line, definitely in the red zone for the Raptors, who are continuing to move the ball.
1: And he is a load. He got to the outside out there. And for the Bulldogs, having to come out and take the pop on him was Jigger Hansen, and Hansen put a helmet into him and then got some help. But you saw Hansen get up a little slow because he hit him out when he hit him.
0: Still the first quarter with a minute left. Butte is leading 3-0. Raptors are definitely driving. New running back in number 2. Oh, Tyson Shields still. And Deegan is looking for Hudson White. And a whole lot of contact. But once again, ball is out of bounds to Minor Lee. Stopping him from getting to where he wanted to be.
1: Well, both of them are pushing. There's a lot of hand fighting going on between White and Lee, they were both pushing and shoving. The official smartly don't throw the flag because, I mean, they were both fighting for position.
0: And once again, I don't think that ball was catchable. It was about 2-3 yards out of bounds.
1: Yeah, it was a fade that was too fadish.
0: Yep. Third and 8, ball's on 11. Deegan in the backfield with Shield off of his hip, 2 split wide, putting Barry, the tight end, to motion, and hand it off to Shield, who does have a
1: There was movement on them. They were, the tackle on the right side jumped when one of the Bulldogs shifted. Well, that'll be their third penalty. That one hurts.
0: Especially when you're driving and you're staying positive and puts it at third and 15. And a little bit harder of a conversion here, Ron.
1: Well, that opens it up for Deegan, though, because from what I've seen passing-wise, he's pretty accurate and pretty strong-armed.
0: Yep. Does not look like his top target, White, is in, but I'd be looking at the big tight end, 6'5".
1: We're going to get a whistle and I believe a timeout. Or late. No. You got a substitute.
0: Wardrobe malfunction, if I were to guess.
1: Oh, is that what it was?
0: With helmet coming off. So they have to sub him out. Begin the backfield and hands it off to Shield, who is able to go upfield and will stroll into the end zone.
1: He broke the tackles from 16 yards out and took it in as Shield takes it in. And I'll tell you what, he broke some serious tackles. A lot of Bulldogs hit him, but he just kept going.
0: Yeah, and that's what you see when he is 205 pounds. He's able to keep those legs moving. And the Raptors at the very end of this first quarter are able to go into the end zone as Bulldogs are open the scoring and Raptors were able to respond.
1: Well, and they changed their game plan. They came out in that first quarter. They went to the running game that we all expected, and Bulldogs had read it, knew what they were doing, and came out vegan passing, and I don't think anybody's ready for that.
0: No. Other Steel with the go-after attempt, and that is good. 16 seconds left in the first quarter. Back and forth thus far from Bozeman. 7-3. We'll be back with Bulldogs on offense. We're after this one-minute timeout.
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1: I can hear it.

0: I know Morgan and Ron are over in Bozeman, but we seem to be having some
1: tech. Gray with the ball, and they are doing power of the front, and once again...

0: We are back here in Butte, and we have a kickoff as Minor Lee has a return and gets about the 15-yard line before getting stopped here as we're moving to the end of the first quarter. Ron, Bulldogs are happy thus far.
1: Well, they are. They gave up that touchdown. They're not happy about that, but I'll tell you, they are happy with the fact that it's 7-3, and they've been able to move the ball.
0: Yeah, absolutely. So, and we were talking about what the offense is going to look like. Miner seems like he is able to get some explosion, especially running off the left hip of Max Pearson, their left tackle. And Kedrison looks like he's able to get open, as we do have Bulldogs line up from their own 16-yard line, Raider in the backfield, and throwing deep, Kedrison with the ball and broken up into double coverage right around the 50-yard line.
1: I'll tell you what, he throws that a little bit stronger, and it's going, because Kedrison once again had him. He overthrew him the time before he had him long. That time underthrew him by a little bit.
0: Absolutely. And I am mistaken. Looks like we were talking about their quarterbacks maybe switching, and Sampson is in the backfield here for the Bulldogs with 1 second left in the first quarter. Bulldogs get another shot at 2nd and 10. Hands it off to Lee, who busts it outside off the right tackle, is able to make a couple guys miss, and a nice run here, about 6-7 yards to finish our quarter. We are done with one from Bozeman. Gallatin Raptors leading your Butte High Bulldogs 7-3. We'll be back in 1 minute on KBOW.
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0: We are back in Bozeman, getting ready for the second quarter here from Van Winkle Stadium, with Butte High looking to convert a short 3rd and 3. Sampson continuing to be the quarterback here for the Bulldogs, and an empty set. Oh, running back is just a little late to the backfield with Jaeger Hansen in the backfield off of Sampson's right hip. Hard count. We have 2 to the left, 2 to the right, even set here as Bulldogs taking a wait and reading defense as Sampson is looking down and looking to pass and looking to run as a little bit of pressure, especially at the middle, is able to be flushed out and 4 yard loss there on 3rd down. Not quite what we want on a 3rd down play.
1: Now, you know, and he had time. He did get some pressure, but he had time. And when he came out to that side, he broke the one tackle, but he had nowhere to go once he got outside, but he had time. He got out of covered sack.
0: And part of that was I was watching his wide receivers, and instead of running with him, they started going towards the middle of the field, and that's just a scramble drill. Duffy is back for the punt and standing with his heels at the Butte High 3-yard line, and Raptors looking to get good field position here at the very beginning of our second quarter. Raptors lead 7-3 over your Butte High Bulldogs. Raptors looking to bring pressure again. The Protectors stand up well and take the hop at the 45 and continues to go. And it is rolling, rolling, rolling, rolling from the 3-yard line all the way down to the Gallatin 20. What a punt.
1: How about that? What a great punt by him. 20-20 if you go by the down marker. So that's a great punt by Duffy. And that young man, he impressed us last year. And even more so now.
0: Absolutely. Looks like he has put on a little weight and grown a little bit and definitely is able to punt the ball a long way, especially for high school football. It looks like we do have Brant Johnson back in the backfield as both teams are just going back and forth on their quarterbacks early season. I set here, and if I were to guess, look seemed to establish that run game. Shield deep in the backfield, hands it off to the up man, and Youth High is able to swarm and stop them for a two-yard gain. Big number 44 is able to get on that tackle. Colt Stenson, a junior.
1: Colt Stenson was in there, and he got help by Max Pearson at the end as Pearson came in, put a big pop on to help finish it. But that's what you have to have, that swarm tackling when you've got those bigger running backs.
0: Exactly. And we were talking about how Butte High's defensive line needs to step up, especially because all their tacklers last year were in the second, third level, and thus far they have been able to back to a shotgun set with Grant Johnson and Shield off of his right hip. Two splits to the left, one to the right, and looking to pass, green pass there to the left-hand side, able to make one man miss and stop. Butte High was able to swarm and stop for about a five-yard gain, putting them at third and one.
1: It's Colt Nealon on that catch, and he did a great job getting a little space because he was in a position where that he should have been tackled with line of scrimmage and no gain, and he got a good move to keep it alive.
0: He was able to just make one move. Back to the ice set for the Raptors with a big tight end on the left side on the left hash. Third and one, Butte High is trying to get them to jump. Hands it off to Tyson, and they are able to get a stop in the backfield off that back side. Doyle able to come all the line and put them at fourth down.
1: How about that, Doyle, dude? And that's twice he's done that, where he's come through on the end. And last year we saw him put out on the edge by himself at corner, a little smaller guy, and it was tough for him to do that. So for him now to be in a position where he can be inside, not have to be on his own on an island, has really made him a better player.
0: And Butte High does love to blitz those edges, as we saw with Hudson McKee. Back deep for the Bulldogs, we do have, looks like number 15
1: back there,
0: and Samson. As Butte High almost gets to the punter and is able to have a little bit of a shank, still an all right punch around 30 yards. Butte High is going to be getting their series at 35.
1: Well, I'll tell you what, that's a good flip of the field. And you got to give credit to Duffy for that flip, because that 60-yard punt set that up. He flipped the field, and we talk a lot about how a good punter can flip the field and give your team an advantage. There's proof on that play.
0: And absolutely, especially when Gallatin was able to get a little bit of that big momentum. They were able to have a very successful drive and stop that punt, I think, put the momentum back for Butte High. It looks like Raider Gray is back in the backfield, along with Xavier Jory for the first time in the backfield. Jordan Gray. Gray goes back to pass, and it looks like a designated run as he
1: what
0: is able to make a break. He's still going.
1: What a run.
0: That is a 23-yard run for Gray.
1: Well, what a great run by Raider Gray, and what you got to love about that is the middle. That for the first time, they were able to go up the middle. Great blocking. They spread that zone, and he was able to find the room.
0: And that looked like a designated quarterback run with a little bit of a draw. Maybe get them to drop a little bit and then split that zone as Ray has the wheels. Ray back in the backfield with Jory on his hip and hands it off to him. And
1: he ran into his own guy.
0: And I think he was lucky to hold on to that ball, as it was a little bit of a choppy handoff there.
1: Well, and he got the handoff, but he ran right in the back of his blocker, Cooper Carter. Carter had been blown into the backfield about 2 yards, and I don't think Jory was more worried about catching that ball on a tough handoff and ran right into his own guy. It wasn't even tackle.
0: Yeah, absolutely. It looks like Meyer Lee has been put into the backfield, Jordan Gray off of his left hip, and fakes the ball and hands it off to Meyer Lee, and it gets blown up in the backfield for about a 2 yard loss.
1: And again, they trying to go up the middle. Roscoe in on the stop and met him in the backfield, but the Bulldogs not having success up that middle other than Gray's draw play. That middle is being dominated by Gallatin.
0: Well, they outweigh him across the line by about 40 pounds, which does not help. Empty backfield for Gray, three split to the left, two to the right, and Gray is looking to run the ball and gets tripped up in the backfield there by big number 52, Zach Rasko. And they are able to stop the Bulldogs after just one big play, and 4th and 14.
1: I'll tell you what, if he doesn't get him, though, if Roscoe doesn't get his shoelaces and knock him down, Gray had a lot of green in front of him.
0: And I think the Bulldogs are able to have a little bit of success there, just like he was last year, is able to escape the pressure and then make his way downfield, and just was not able to do so there. As Duffy is once again back to punt. They are punting from their 48. And it looks like the Raptors have taken a timeout.
1: Yeah, they didn't have the right guys out there.
0: Yep, and with Duffy as such a weapon for that punt, you have to make sure you have that. 7:16 left in the second quarter as we are going through the end of this first half in the opening game for Butte High football. 7-3, we'll be back in 1 minute here on TVOW.
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0: Back to the game here in Bozeman as Duffy receives the long snap. Raptors continue to bring pressure and a little bit of a shorter punt this time, but still a great roll as he is quite the punter all the way down
1: to the 5 yard line.
0: Rolling to the 5 yard line as that is down by Mr. Evan McEwen, the senior safety for the Bulldogs.
1: I'll tell you what, that's his second 37-yard punt, and he's had that 60 there, but he gets that ball to roll over, and when he gets that roll, it takes a great roll when it hits the ground. That thing went another 15 yards down to the 5.
0: So then you are screaming at your players to have to start catching the ball. As we have another change of quarterback, and Deegan is back in the backfield, peel off of his hip, 2 to the left, tight end on the right side. Hands the ball going to the right and turns out field. They like that little sweep to the right, Ron.
1: Yeah, he liked something over on that right side as he got through there, popped through the hole, and it didn't look like there was much, but he still turned into a 6 yard run.
0: Exactly, which is those easy, repeatable plays that you're able to do that and stay positive. They're going to be taking that all day. And looks like they like running behind that Barry. Wherever he is motioning to, especially if good he's point. In motion, they are going to run behind him at 6 yards.
1: Has 45 yards on 7 carries.
0: Once again, he's getting the ball again and is able to squirt through and gets tripped up there. It looks like Finn Wortham was able to stop him from breaking that, but they are able to get the first down on a 5-yard gain.
1: Tell you what, Finn Wortham is a good hitter. He's a little undersized in linebacker, but he does a great job. In that case, he went down and took the ankles, which kept the big back from getting his feet under him, and that brought him down after a gain of 5.
0: Absolutely. Deegan still in the backfield, shield off of the hip, still in the same formation as they once again run the same play, and shield is able to just keep those legs turning and about 4 yard gain.
1: Well, he didn't go down, he just pushed right through everybody, but there was probably 6 Bulldogs there, and they just weren't going to let him move any, but he still pulls off 6 yards.
0: Yep, as they've run that same play 3 times a row. They are trying to establish that run here, especially after that first series with Deegan when all they did was pass.
1: So already just that same play's got them 16 yards. So, yep. I mean, they're not having any problem. Exact same one. Now they're going to switch and go the other way.
0: As he is now off the right hip, Deegan gets the ball and once again throws the ball to his tight end and scores out there number 10 for the Raptors.
1: And Jager Hansen is there to make the stop. As Hansen from the linebacker position brings him down. But again, it was just that quick tight end slant right behind in front of the linebackers behind the line.
0: And he then sat down in that zone, and they were trying to come up so hard for Shield, who has gone 20 yards in the last 3 plays. Can't help to. It's the pass establishing the run there. As Vegan gets the ball and looking to go deep again, and once again to Taylor over the middle, but this time we do have Mr. Evan McEwen, the senior safety for Lank replacement, who didn't get the pass breakup.
1: McEwen did a great job there because he saw the runner coming. He saw the tight end release, and he went right to him. When the ball got there, he was there. He knocks that ball out. He gets the breakup.
0: Yep, and they were able to get, maybe it was the first time this game, a little bit of pressure on Vegan. I think that made him get the ball out a little bit sooner than what he wanted to do.
1: That's the first miss by Vegan.
0: Wow.
1: He was 6 for 6 till that one.
0: He pulls the ball, and he is looking to run here, reloads, and throws it to Hudson White over the middle on a post. That is not when he wanted to do it. Deegan was able to bring the ball down and throw it, but we do have a penalty there in the backfield, so this might be coming back.
1: Usually a hold in this situation. Nope. Rough of the passer on the Bulldogs, so
0: wow.
1: The 24-yard pass will stay, and they'll add some onto that, so that's a big one.
0: That's a huge play. Turns a 25-yard pass into a 40-yard and completely flips the field as now the Raptors have it on the 28-yard line, and they are moving the ball against this Bulldog defense.
1: 42 yards on 3 catches for White. And Vegan already at 70 yards on passes at 7 for 8.
0: With just 2 series as well. As Vegan is getting the ball, looks like they're shifting their tight ends, both Taylor and Barry, to the left side. Correct the sweep here, and that is exactly what happens. As Shield gets the ball and is able to, once again, he's really good at getting that contact, putting his leg, his entire body forward, falling forward, and it's a 5-yard gain after getting hit maybe 2 yards past the line of scrimmage.
1: I'll tell you what, the coaches are just hoping that he keeps his feet because there was really nobody there. His own momentum took him to the ground because he was running so low, but if his pads stay up, he could have got that into the end zone.
0: Yeah, I think Wortham and Hanson both have been hitting him low and taking out his legs as we get some motion and once again running behind Barry, and the Bulldogs are able to stop him for just a 3-yard gain. Jaeger Hansen with the South there.
1: And Sawyer Casey came coming in. First time we've seen Sawyer in the junior. He plays at linebacker, and he did a good job coming in and getting him from behind as well.
0: And once again, putting them in a third down distance, 3rd and 2. The Bulldogs are able to get a stop and then hold them to a field goal. As they are liking a 2 tight end sets to the right. You have Shield on the left hip and 1 wide receiver on either side. Vegan gets the ball and pops it to Taylor, who was able to get all the way down to the 3-yard line.
1: Wow.
0: Linebackers need to stop vacating the middle of the field or when they are doing that, bringing a blitz. Taylor's able to just find a little soft spot in the zone.
1: I'll tell you what, and Taylor is, he just camping there, and there's no defender anywhere near him. He caught that ball and turned. Again, those linebackers or the safety, someone's got to start accounting for the tight end.
0: Yep, absolutely. Well, we have 1st and goal from the 4-yard line. Shield on the left hip, 2 tight ends to the right, and they drop the ball, and Vegan is blown up in the backfield a little bit.
1: Big break for the Bulldogs, I'll tell you what.
0: Absolutely, as going for first and goal from the 4 all the way to 2nd and goal. From the 11.
1: Reese Kadeem came through on that one, and the ball was snapped. Vegan didn't catch it, hit the ground. He went to get it, and Kadeem was already on it, and he knocked him down good. So,
0: Absolutely. Great
1: job by Kadeem.
0: We have 2nd and goal from the 11-yard line. 1 split to the left, 1 split to the right. 2 tight ends on the right side. Shield on the Vegan's left hip. Shield's looking to pass. He is looking right and floats to the corner looking for their big tight end, 6'5", Barry. A little out of his reach as McEwen. Really good coverage on that play.
1: Boy, they did a good job, and he had a little bit of pressure. Made him maybe throw that a little sooner than he wanted to. But I know he had his guy, but just had to put too much on it.
0: Absolutely. And Bulldogs' last 2 passing plays, or except for the Taylor, if they are able to hold that hook zone in the middle of the field, they're not having all that much success because they're able to bring a little bit of pressure.
1: That little tight end hook has been eating them up, and they got to figure that out.
0: Sending a tight end in motion, as it looks like we might have a timeout on the field.
1: Timeout for the Raptors.
0: Raptors, as they are looking 3rd and goal from the 11-yard line. 7-3, 2 minutes left in this half. We'll be back in 1 minute on KBOW.
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0: Back to Bozeman, third and goal from the 11-yard line, as it looks like we have Grant back in the backfield. Quarterback change for the Raptors. Gets a snap, a little bit of a high snap, and is looking to the corner of the end zone as Doyle is late leg in on minor league.
9: You know, it's interesting because the guy who was right on the play, I mean, he was right there, 4 feet away from the play. He doesn't throw the flag, but the guy at the back of the end zone, standing back at the goalpost, throws the flag over there. So that's kind of a, hey, that's not your call play, but that's going to go against Bulldogs pass interference on Lee.
0: And, Ron, to me, those are always the toughest ones because their White, who has been very successful thus far, especially against Lee, is so much bigger than him, and he is trying to walk in and box out Lee, and he's the one who's initiating all of the contact.
9: Lee had the inside.
0: Exactly.
9: And he was pushing Lee, and again, the guy who was right on, the guy on that sideline was 4 feet from the play and never threw a flag.
0: Yep.
9: But the guy in the back of the end zone who's
0: maybe trying to disengage it then. Yeah. As Shield is behind Johnson, they hand him off, and he is able to once again get into the end zone on a 6-yard touchdown run for Shield. His second of the game, as Raptors are able to capitalize on that late flag against Minor Lee and it will take the ball in on the next play.
9: Yeah, that play is going to come back, and you're going to hear a lot of talk about that because, again, the official was right at the play, didn't throw up. The guy all the way across the field did. But either way, it sets up the Gallatin touchdown, and Shield just took it in the 6 yards out, broke about four tackles to get there.
0: Yeah, absolutely. Other Shield, Tanner, and it is blocked by the Bulldogs, and the play is dead in high school. As the Bulldogs are able to stop the extra point from going on the board. 13-3, Raptors are winning it from Bozeman. 1 minute and 50 seconds left in this half. We'll be back for the end of the half and Bulldog offense on KBOW in 1 minute.
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0: Well, we seem to have a little bit of difficulty with our folks over in Bozeman. Morgan, Ron, y'all still there? It's 7-3. The Bulldogs are in the lead against the Raptors, the Gallatin Raptors, and I will try my best to get them back. I'm not sure what's happening, if they've had the lightning or something, but I have lost communication. All right, let me go ahead and just go to a sponsor break. Oh, hold on a second. I know you guys are waiting. Yep. Yeah. Okay, guys, let me just go ahead and play another sponsor.
1: Ari, what are your summer plans?
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5: We might have to. Okay. Can you hear me now? As we are back here, we do have fourth down as Butte High is looking to potentially go for it on fourth down. We had a great incompletion, stop in the backfield, and then another run from Gray to give the Bulldogs fourth and five with 43 seconds left in the first half. Raptors are up 13-3 over the Bulldogs. It is Duffy back to punt as he is at about his own 9-yard line. Bulldogs are punting from 24, too deep for the Raptors. Short drive there once again. Bulldogs 3 and out, 43 seconds left in this half. Deep snap, Raptors are bringing pressure. Duffy is able to get away, and ball lands around the 50, and once again, about a 15-yard roll as lands on the 50 and rolls all the way to the 30, and that is where the Raptors will be getting the ball with 29 seconds left here in the half. Bulldogs 3 and out, not what they were wanting. Trying to establish their run, and Raptors will have it. And if our guest just going to be in the ball a couple times, steal and see what they can get. They are sending White out to the right, wide to the right, and it looks like Grayson Spencer, who has yet to be targeted, right out to the left, steal off his right hip, and you are now in up. Nope, we have a fake as Johnson is rolling away, and he is throwing a deep flag in the backfield, and it is a completion to White, but I think this one is coming back as we have a flag in the backfield. Once again, about a 16-yard reception if this one holds. We are looking around, and this one is coming back. It looks like they are talking to Butte High defense. Yep, as blocking the back, throwing it back 10 yards as Raptors are marching back. 19 seconds left until halftime. 13-3, big play pulled back as Graham Johnson was not quite able to escape without his lineman holding. I would expect a couple run plays here as we're getting close to halftime. We have two tight ends set. They are to your left. You have Shield deep back behind it, and every time they've been on the center so far, they have just passed. As Johnson was just looking to talk, and he is hit the ball off left. Shield with a good run, about 4 yards. Though it does look like Wortham and Hansen off of the carry. And that is taking us into halftime as the Bulldogs go into halftime. First game of the season, Bulldogs with 3, Raptors at 13. We'll be back here on KBOW in 2 minutes.
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5: Well, welcome back to Van Winkle Stadium in beautiful Bozeman, Montana, as we are at halftime between Butte High Bulldogs with 3 and the Gallatin Raptors at 13. Von Davis has our stats and score summary as we're going to halftime.
6: Well, the scoring started with the Butte High Bulldogs. The Bulldogs came out and got the job done on a field goal from Doyle as Brady Doyle kicks it through from 30 yards out and 32 to be exact at 5:16 in the first. After the Bulldogs did a great job moving the ball down the field with the passing game, outside runs, moved the ball down well, took care of business, and led the score 3-0. And that was about the 5:16 mark. Then it was in that same quarter, late in the quarter, as Shield takes it from 16 yards out on the left side, takes it in for the touchdown after a drive down the field when Vegan came in. They switched up. They've been running. Butte High stopped the run. They came back and they went to the passing game with Vegan, the separate quarterback, and they marched down the field with a lot of passes. So Vegan came out, and at one time, he was 6 for 6 on his passing and marched them down the field. On that drive, he had a 5 and 8 and a 26-yard, and then his last one to take him down closer was 14 more. So he was hitting them good.
5: And both teams seem to be swapping quarterbacks in and out. Samson has 2 drives for the Bulldogs as well, and he's coming out passing as well. It's just that you're trying to see what your team is looking like.
6: That's what this game's all about, because it's not conference. So this game's at, let's try what we got to, you know, figure out what we need to do. So Shield made it 7-3 with the other Shield kicking the extra point. 7-3, the Raptors out in front. And then it was late in the second quarter with about 2 minutes left to play till halftime, when the Raptors able to put things together. And once again, it was Vegan coming in, and he had a couple big passes, and he had a couple nice passes to his tight end in that middle screen, and then the one long pass that he hit to White that about 24 yards, and that really popped it open. They marched it down. Looked like the Bulldogs were going to hold on 4th and goal, and a penalty against Lee. They're saying pushing, but we can question it later. I will. But either way, they gave them the ball down. But then at the 11, Bulldog ball. Instead, it goes half the distance to the 6, just inside the 6. First play, they give it to Shield. He crashes in for the score. And giving him the second touchdown of the ball game. The kick by his brother, no good. Blocked by the Bulldogs. Left our score here at halftime, 13-3.
5: And it does seem like Bulldogs, they were able to move the ball really well in the second and the third drives, in particular, even the first drive where they were able to run off the left side on the sweeps, but then they start going back to that very much interior run that keeps getting blown up. So,
6: well, and that's proof in the running game. As you look at it, you got, let's see, it's going to be Lee with 6 carries for 14 yards. Raider Gray, he has 6 carries for 29 yards. Most of those, though, 23 yards coming on one play as he did that big break up the middle. Also, you have Hansen with 2 carries for 7, and Sampson 1 carry for a -4 on the running for the Bulldogs.
5: And talk about passing. We were talking coming into the game that we were having to replace that lot of production from Hudson Lucky. 48% of the receiving or receptions last year, 46% of receiving yards. And early, they were targeting Fajerston, but then they seemed completely go away with that after the second
6: drive. Well, the very first pass, that's what led to that field goal, is a 23-yard connection to Kajerston from Raider Gray, and that's really Raider's only completed pass, as he is 1 of 5, and then Sampson's one 0-for-4. So the only pass completion I have, unless I missed one when I was running down to the car, it was for the Bulldogs out one pass completion for 23 yards. So they have 23 yards in passing and really have not been able, one, not have time to pass, and two, not able to connect on their passes.
5: And they seem to be trying to move the pocket a little bit, but still getting blown up. And that's what I like to see a little bit more, especially flooding a zone where you're able to give Gray a run-pass option and get him out of that pocket so then Gal can catch a tee off on him.
6: At the same time, Kazurtson's been in two positions where he's outran his defenders, one of them overthrown by about 3 yards and one of them underthrown, hitting a defender in the back. So, you know, Kazurtson's been able to get long, and that's what you need. If he goes vertical, look for that underneath receiver. But right now, the passing game doesn't exist for Butte High.
5: Yeah. Absolutely. Well, we are at halftime, 13-3. Gallatin Raptors are leading Butte High. A couple events in Butte this weekend. We'll be back to talk about that after this two-minute timeout.
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5: We are back in Bozeman. 3 minutes left of this halftime. And, well, there are a couple things that are happening in Butte that we want everyone to know about.
6: Well, the big thing is going on tomorrow. It started today, but tomorrow, the benefit auction for Jim and Barb Street. We all know about that terrible accident that they're in on the motorcycle. 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You come shop, support, make a difference. 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And then a live auction will start at 5:30. Again, all the proceeds to go to help Jim and Barb Street, help with medical bills, help them with the transition and their life change that this is causing as they move into town with the help that Barb's going to need. So, if you'd like to help out, they're going to be auctioning off vehicles like campers, snowmobiles, and a whole lot more, including antiques, tools, furniture, and all proceeds to go to support Jim and Barb Street and the recovery and their future. And these Street family has done so much for the mining city, for the wrestling community, for the city as a whole. All those state championships in wrestling, Jim Street would give them all up for his bride's health back, but that's not going to happen. But here's a chance for all of us who have benefited because of the Street family to get out and help them.
5: Absolutely.
6: So again, tomorrow it starts at 10 a.m. to 5 p.m. with a silent auction at the annex of the Civic Center, and then a live auction starting at 5:30. So get down and help the Street family. it's a great opportunity to show support to this legendary family in our community.
5: Absolutely. And that's one thing, especially being here in Butte for 3 years, to have family here forever, but living all over across West Montana. Butte always shows up for these benefits like no other place that I've ever lived in. It's always so proud to live here.
6: Well, I'll tell you what, Butte does do a great job, and the Street family is a family that we need to get out and support. 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

0: But really, the hook zones where they've moved the ball in chunks. And it's only 8 or 10, but every time it's reset the chains and gave them additional downs. They haven't been for big gains, but they've been perfect for moving the chains.
1: That really seems to be there. They like to run, establish a run on first and second down, running to the two tight end side, it's been seeming like, every time. And then on the third or fourth sequence there, sneaking Will Taylor just out of that two tight end set, and he's just being able to find that soft spot in the zone.
0: Well, you know, I was looking at the stats, too. I didn't get to this. I wanted to share with you. For Butte High School, they have 46 yards of rushing to Gallatin Raptors at 61 yards of rushing. But they do have 69 by Shield, but the quarterback was sacked for 8, so overall as a team. And then Bulldogs only 23 yards passing. Here's the big difference. On the other side of it, they're passing just shy of 100 yards.
1: And what's interesting, that's their second quarterback that they've been having in.
0: Yeah, Vegan.
1: Yep, it's all from that. And they,
0: I got a feeling he'll be your first quarterback by the end of the year.
1: I do as well, even as a sophomore.
0: Yep.
1: Well, we do look like we are coming up to the end here of halftime as the teams are starting to come on the field. Big drive for the Bulldogs. They are still within a two-possession game. They need to stop here as we are going to have them on defense to start the second half.
0: Yeah, it's going to be very important for Butte High. This is what I always feel, that first drive of the third quarter really has a lot to say how the game's going to go, because the offense goes in, they say, okay, we're going out, here's the script, and this is what we're going to do. We know this is going to work. And the defense comes out and stops them. That's a big play for the defense. I always feel if the defense can stop that opening drive of the third quarter, it resets Mo.
1: Yeah, absolutely. And that is so important in high school football, as Duffy is looking to tee up, and we are going to start the second half. White is deep for the Raptors, though. Thus far, Duffy has just been kicking to the up man as he is looking back to line up this kick, and we are getting ready for the second half action from Van Winkle Stadium. The Austin Raptors up 13-3 over your Butte High Bulldogs.
0: Well, here we go, and let's see how they put it together. The Bulldogs looking to answer.
1: Absolutely. Hand up in the air, checking the line, and Duffy running up to the ball and sending it long, and it does look like it's going to get all the way back to White, receiving around that 10-yard line, taking to the middle, and good coverage. Is able to find a little bit of a creep, but good wrap-up by number 45 for the Bulldogs. That would be Reese Keen, the D-line and running back. 6'1", 185.
0: Canane did a good job on the tackle there, but nice run back by White as he got a 20-yard return on that one.
1: Absolutely, and puts them into good field position to start, and does look like you do have Grant Johnson in the backfield with Shield. Two tight ends to the right and one wide receiver on either side. Shield straight back, 2 yards behind Johnson. Bulldogs doing a shift, and they are faking it and leaking out with the tight end. And Canine is able to get pressure and almost an interception for the Bulldogs.
0: He threw that one away, and Brady Doyle was there. And that could almost be intentional grounding, because there was not a player from his team there. But boy, Brady Doyle sure had a chance at it.
1: Yeah, absolutely. I think the only reason was not is he was able to get back to the line of scrimmage there. Yeah. And it was out of the tackle box. As good first possession, or good first play, for the Bulldogs, and Raptors are looking to reset. Shield off to the left hip of Johnson. White wide to the left side here, wide side of the field. Two tight ends, and looking for a pass from Johnson. Looking for the first time to number 4, that'd be Trenkin, and he just drops the ball around.
0: Well, Trenkin had a chance there. He was wide open. I think he heard footsteps. That ball hit his hands. And he'd hit the ground right out of his hands, and he would have first down territory easy.
1: Yeah, absolutely. As Kajerson, trying to not give up the big play, was playing a little bit off, and that puts the Raptors 3rd and 10. We're looking for a good start to this drive for the Bulldogs, and they are thus far living up to that. As we have two wide receivers split to the right, Shield off the left hip, and two tight ends to the left for the formation, sending Barry into motion to the right with three wide receivers to the right. Little screen pass to Shield and almost went up in the backfield and rebounded.
0: They had him and they didn't get him. They had him for big loss and couldn't make the tackle. And the Bulldogs, three different Bulldogs had a chance to hit him for a loss, and he bounced out of that. Shows you the power of Shield, and the Butte High defense coaches next year aren't happy.

0: Yeah. That one. I absolutely looked like he was able to get stopped, and that's what I was trying to say. And he just was able to pop it. Doyle is able to stop it from being a huge game, stopping him at 12 yards or so. Otherwise, that could have been going the distance.
1: Yeah, that was one that has the coaches next door a little unhappy because they had him at a stop there, and they just couldn't get it done.
0: Grant takes snap and hands it off to Shield, who is going off the right hip there, and once again is able to lean forward to about 7-yard run. They're liking to run behind their big tight end, number 84, Brooks Berry.
1: Well, they go after Berry wherever he's at, and that's a good call because you get that size at 235 pounds, 6'5", and even as a sophomore, he's a good blocker.
0: Yeah, absolutely.
1: And over there with him is Brody Smith, who's 240, and Sullivan McBeth, who's 220. So running on his side with that size really helps.
0: And I expect to see something similar here as you have two tight ends to the right, Shield directly in the backfield, and is able to hand off and goes to the right, and he is able to get stopped right
1: Doyle.
0: At the line of scrimmage with Doyle with the stop. He is coming in off that edge hard and kind of in that nickel outside linebacker position.
1: Right, I'll tell you what, he lines up on the line almost as a defensive end that play, and he filled right away, took the legs out, and Doyle gives up a lot of poundage. He's 165, tackling a 205 or 220, depends on if he has his diet clothes on or not.
0: Exactly. All right, third and four, Shield back behind. They throw deep or fast out to White, who's able to make a move off the screen and is able to get around 16 yards all the way down to the 29 for the Raptors. Just on a little screen pass, they saw the minor lead playing off and were able to just get the ball out there on a hot read.
1: Well, I'll tell you what, he hit that hot read, and then he broke the tackle of Lee right at the line of scrimmage with a stiff arm and was able to get loose on the runaway, and Lee did catch him from behind, but otherwise he's gone.
0: Yeah, absolutely. A little bit of a bat breaker for the Bulldogs there, who had them stopped through two plays in third and long, and twice now they were able to convert on third down.
1: Yeah, those are tough because your defense holds for the first couple.
0: We have a shift as two tight ends to the right, and they once again throw it on a little bubble screen as number three for the Raptors, Colt Meadowland with his second reception. A little bubble screen. That's the second time in a row that they've thrown right at the line of scrimmage and were able to get positive yards off of it.
1: It looks like they got about 7 yards on that one. Or, well, they're going to give them six, so they give them 6 yards on that one. And I'll tell you right now, it looks like Grant Johnson's found his passing game.
0: Yeah, because he only had 2-3 attempts in the first half.
1: Yeah, he was 1 for 3 in the first half. He had a 6-yarder.
0: Two splits to the left. Tight ends also going to the left-hand side. Two off the right hip, and they are faking it and going deep to White, who does make a dive attempt over Lee, but Lee, once again in the right position, is able to get that pass breakup.
1: Well, and they are going after Lee with White, and they've been after Miner every time with White. Every time they go for a long ball, they really want to challenge him.
0: Yeah, absolutely. And I'm seeing just the height difference between them. 6'2 to Miner at 5'9. Lee has been able to get in front and in between White and the ball almost every single time, however, which is, I think, why he's been able to have two pass breakups.
1: We got something going on here. The officials are bringing it back. So I don't... What did they say? They brought it back.
0: It was a 5-illegal formation, perhaps, with the 5-yard...
1: 5-yard penalty.
0: Yep. 2nd and 9. As that play did not count.
1: So wipe that one. Here I was giving the young man credit.
0: 3 wide receivers set for the Raptors. 2 split to the left, 1 to the right. Tight end on the left. 2 off of Johnson's right hip. Once again, passing the ball. And he is able to get to the ball to White on a little slant. Able to break the tackle. And into the end zone for Hudson White. 29 yards for the senior.
1: I'll tell you what, that one, it was Raider Gray came over and hit him about the 15-yard line. And bounced right off. And White went right in for the score. Nice pitch and catch, but poor tackling by the Bulldogs. Yeah.
0: And they are doing a lot of pre-motion shifting. And I'm curious if that takes into 3 or 4 even wide receivers on the side, and that might be messing up the Butte High coverage just a little bit.
1: I think you might be right on that. They're really making things difficult for Butte High coverage-wise.
0: Because you don't expect to have those uneven sets. You can expect to have three, you can expect to have two. How a lot of times do you practice for four wide receivers on the same side of a formation?
1: So right away they come out of the play of Grant Johnson, and he just gets it done as he passes for 53 yards in that series.
0: Yep, and they are going for two here. Shield is in the backfield in a little pistol formation. Two tight ends to the right, two wide receivers to the right. Hand the ball off. Nope, they are faking it, and they're wide open tight end in the flats who then drops it. I do think he was going to be stopped short of the end zone as a big hit delivered by Kajerson coming out from his foreign spot. That takes us into end of this drive. 8 minutes, 39 seconds left here in the third. Raptors score on their open possession, 19-3. We'll be back in 60 seconds here on KBOW.
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0: Back to Van Winkle Stadium as Steele is lined up to kick off. Back deep for the Bulldogs, Kajerson and Lee. Steele booms it away all the way to the end zone as Lee watches go over his head and into the end zone. Ron, hold on to the score here.
1: Well, they got to put it. You got an answer. You're down now 19-3. You haven't scored since the first quarter. You really haven't moved the ball well since the first quarter either. And really need to come out and put some offense together. That was something we were concerned about coming into this game, is if Butte High's offense moves the ball well, at least may keep the score close. And so far, I've been impressed with the Bulldogs, only down 19-3. But at the same time, they've got to put a score together.
0: Absolutely. Bulldogs come out with a 2-by-2 and fake it to Lee. And going deep to Kajerson is picked off as the safety comes over and is number three for them. Colton Land, who did have two interceptions from last year and first one this season.
1: That's huge. An interception on the very first play when you needed to score. So at 8:32, the play in the third, interception. Who was the young man that did that? I didn't see it.
0: Colt Milland, who had two last year and then his first one this year, coming over from its free safety position.
1: Wow.
0: And what we were talking about at halftime, Kajerson was seeming to break that corner or beat the corner. He did again there, but they had the free safety over the top who was able to come and make a really, really good play on the ball. As the Raptors now have the ball on the Bulldog 46-yard line. Shield in the backfield along with Johnson getting another run. Tight end to the right, two wide receivers, one to the left, one to the right. Hand off to Shield, and Bulldogs get some pressure, are able to stack him up and get the stop in the backfield. A little bit of pressure there on the right side and coming into the backfield there.
1: I'll tell you what, the Bulldogs got good pressure out there by Finn Wortham. Wortham came through on that left side. And he blew that play up by hitting him in the backfield, drove him off to the other side where there are Bulldogs waiting for the tackle. So a good job by Wortham getting penetration into the backfield.
0: And that's what they're going to have to do. Well, it looks like we might be seeing some cramps on the field. So we will send you back to the studio. 19-3, 8 minutes and 17 seconds left here in the third quarter. We will see you on the other side of this 60-second break. 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
0: Welcome back to Van Winkle Stadium as we are at 8 minutes, 14 seconds left here in the third quarter. Gallatin has a second and 10 from the 46 after a big Milan interception on the first pass here of the half by Raider Gray. Johnson gets a ball in the backfield. They are looking to go to the middle and over the middle, off of his hands, and a big, almost hit by number 13, Raider Gray, from his free safety position, trying to get that ball back for himself.
1: Well, that was a pitch towards Grayson Trinken over the middle, and Trinken was, he was there, he was open, but the ball thrown a little too hard right through his fingers, but had he caught that, he would have been tattooed, because Raider Gray was letting loose.
0: Hospital pass, we called those when Peyton Manning used to throw him to Coley. I believe was that unfortunate wide receiver's name. Third and 10 for the Raptors as they have the ball on the plus side of the field. Josh is looking for the ball. High snap, is able to get it down, and there is that little hook zone for first down, right at the first down marker for Taylor. Once again, he's able to sneak into that. He goes 4 or 5 yards, turns around, and they're able to find him almost every single time.
1: He has 68 yards and receptions now on that. They gave him 10 yards on it, so he gets his first down, and that's that pass we were talking about. You got to stop that tight end, that little hook curl right behind. And that time it was behind the linebackers. Usually it's in front of them.
0: Yep, absolutely. And they needed 10 yards. Most of the time when they've been doing that, they've only needed 5 or 6. Once again, Johnson in the backfield. You have Shield on his right hip, and they are handing the ball off. He's able to slip one and two tacklers in the backfield before it does look like Gray is able to bring him down after about a 9-yard gain.
1: Well, and I'll tell you, the problem we're having right now for the Bulldogs, and we do have a flag down, this is going to bring it back, but the problem the Bulldogs are having is tackling, because they were hitting him. Two guys both had opportunities at him in the backfield, and one of them would have been about a 6-yard loss and slipped off. The next guy hit him as he turned the corner, which would have still been a loss, and slipped off. So the Bulldogs got to get their tackling down.
0: Absolutely. And that's where that 205 pounds, where he is bigger than everyone on the Butte High defense currently, starts to fill in. We do have a hold, and so that is a first and 20 for the Raptors as they're all the way back on the 46, right where they were last time. Two tight ends to the left side of the formation. Johnson in the backfield. He is rolling to the right. Shield as a lead blocker is able to push it downfield, and they are able to get all of that penalty back. That's Trinken with his first catch of the day.
1: And it was Mac Marcinich who was there to put a stop after a gain of 10.
0: And they were able to move the pocket there and just a 10-yard out, and they're able now to be back second and 10, just like there was a penalty. But good tackling there. It was the first guy, and I think we're going to have to be seeing that as we are going through this game.
1: You know, what's interesting there is we're keeping Johnson in the game, and he is passing well, where he wasn't passing at all in the first quarter, and Vegan was in. We have yet to see Vegan.
0: Yeah, absolutely. And here's if he comes out next series. Johnson in the backfield looking for the ball. Once again, passing, and he's looking to push the ball. Miscommunication with his wide receiver there, who's running fly, and I think he was expecting to come on a little comeback right
1: there. He thought maybe a curl there at about the 6-8-yard line, or the tight end to fade in behind him, and the tight end stopped at about 3 yards.
0: Yeah.
1: So just he threw it to a route, and nobody was in it.
0: Yeah, and threw it to a hole in the zone and was not open, as it's the first game of the season for everyone. And that leaves us at a 3rd and 9 for the Raptors. Big play for the Bulldogs here as they're looking to not let the Raptors capitalize on that turnover from Raider Gray. And we do have two tight ends to the left side of the formation. Shield to the right, one receiver to the left and right, as that has been about where they've been going, and they split out. And they are able to roll out Johnson and throw the interception, and it looks like it pops out. We do have a penalty in the back, so I would not be surprised if this is another holding call.
1: Well, that situation is probably a hold because the Bulldogs brought such great pressure. It was Kanin who chased him out of the pocket and had him on a runner, and he just was running for his life through that at the last minute. Like you said, to hang on to that, it's an interception, but you got to hold because he was flushed.
0: Yeah, absolutely. And it's declined, and 4th down for the Raptors. They're in a position where they're on the plus side of the field, 36.
1: Have to go.
0: And you have to go for it.
1: So that is their 7th penalty. It would have been for 65 yards had it not been declined.
0: Wow. Well, big 4th down here for the Bulldogs as they are trying to get off the field and give their offense another chance. Raptors do not seem to be much in a rush as they are looking over, getting the play, make sure they have the right play call. Two tight ends to the right. You have Shield off the left hip of Johnson. Two wide receivers split to the left, both White and Trinka. Trinka in the slot. Johnson getting the ball. He is looking to the right. And same, oh, and another drop pass, this time by 44. Would have been first down there, Ron, but Bulldogs off the field.
1: They got lucky there because that ball was there. He was wide open. He just failed to catch it, and that gets the Bulldogs off field. 19-3, our score with 6:31 to play here in this third quarter.
0: Yes, absolutely. As we, Bulldogs, we're right back to where we were, almost 15 yards plus. We need Bulldogs to score some points here as they are looking to move, really be moving the ball for the first time since about the third drive of the game. Ray Gray in the backfield, Lee in the back with him, 3 split to the right, 1 to the left, and a wide snap as Gray is able to corral it, and he is able to run and get positive yardage. They will slip his way to about a 2-yard run after a snap that went a little wide.
1: Yeah, he got lucky there, and that just shows the athleticism of Raider Gray. That's a ball that hits the ground, and it's wide. Most guys fumble that. The other team gets it back. His athleticism, he gets 3 yards on the run.
0: Absolutely. It looks like Bulldogs in a little bit of hurry-up offense. Everyone will check in their play call. He is able to roll to the right. A lot of pressure. He's able to get the ball away, and, just in and out of the hands of number Samson.
1: I'll tell you what, Gray was running for his life, and he had no time to set up nothing else. He threw that jump ball, and just a blooper. And I think if Samson catches that, he's probably out of bounds anyway. But I'll tell you, that was impressive that Gray was able to get away from that pressure.
0: Absolutely.
1: And broke a tackle in the meantime.
0: It almost looked like an immediate, where if he's rolling one way or the other, they're bringing in that cornerback. 3rd and 8 for the Bulldogs. Gray gets the ball again, and immediately pressure, and he is looking to scramble and is going down in the backfield. About 2-yard loss. And, Ron, that was immediate. That brought him a little bit to the left. That's where the pressure came, and he was not able to escape.
1: I'm going to tell you, that was a look-up block. I mean, it was basically they whiffed on the block on the end who was coming on a blitz. The man blocking out there didn't see who it was, but it just missed him. And Raider Gray, by the time he caught the snap, already had the guy in his jersey.
0: And was still able to make or break 2 or 3 tackles, but still a sack. And Bulldogs are punting with Duffy back deep for the Bulldogs, about 15 yards off the line of scrimmage. And in the backfield, or about the 35, is where the Raptors are looking to field this punt.
1: Looking for flags to see which way the wind's blowing, because we're getting a bit of a breeze in our face. But Duffy has been kicking the ball so well. He has a 37, 60, and a 40, and a 38. So he's been punting well.
0: And it looks like we just took a delay of game as well.
1: No, that's not good.
0: No. And not what you're wanting when you're down and trying to make sure that they're not plus field position and looking to add on to this lead.
1: That's the 3rd penalty on the Bulldogs for 26 yards.
0: Early season. Duffy getting the, and they are coming. He just gets the ball away. And number 3 fields it for the Raptors, is able to make about a 5-yard return before being shoved out of bounds there by Raider Gray with the tackle.
1: A 35-yard punt with a 5-yard return for the Raptors, but a nice punt again by Duffy. But I'm telling you what, he's getting a lot of pressure, and people are going to see that on film.
0: Yep, absolutely, where four people are coming in meeting three protectors, and at some point it looks like they're going to be able to get to him. Raptors with the ball just on the 45 as they are looking to add to their lead, 19-3, 4:49 left in the third quarter. And once again, it is Johnson in the backfield. Shield on his hip, 2 foot to the left, and hands it off to Shield. They like to run on this left side. He's able to slip 2, 3, 4 tackles and get a 5-yard gain.
1: Again, they have him in the backfield. They have a chance to take him for a loss. Hanson was there, would have probably got him for a loss or one or two, but he's able to use that body strength that he has at 205 pounds and run through those tackles.
0: Yeah, and he is able to get, like I was saying in the first quarter, is able to lean forward, get vertical, and just run through all of those arm tackles. Johnson looking to the sideline as number 12 is being split to the top and wide side of the field. Shield is to the right, 2 tight ends to the left, which seems to be where they are running the ball, and wide receiver split to the left as well. Looking to pass more and more here, and favorite target, number 10, Will Taylor, this time drops the ball. Ron, he was open again.
1: He was, and it was that tight end curl. I mean, just coming right across the middle. Actually, I think that time he lined up as a slot, so he wasn't actually a true tight end the way he lined up, but still wide open and just unable to hang on to the ball. I will say this, Johnson, you got to look at those stats because there's times when you hit a receiver in the hands and they drop it, it shouldn't be charged to the quarterback.
0: I absolutely agree. 2 tight ends shifting to the right where we have 4 skill position players, 2 wide receivers, also to the wide side of the field on the right, Shield on the left hip, and they are handing him off to him. He's able to bust it up the field.
1: Everybody knows it's coming. Everybody knows he's coming that way, and the Bulldogs adjust, but he still gets 7 yards.
0: Yeah, absolutely. There, every single time those two tight ends have shifted together, they've been running the ball to that side, back behind Taylor and behind Barry, their big tight end.
1: I watched the Butte High defense rotate to that, too. I watched the linebacker slide that way, and even the guy on the end over here, Hanson, came racing down the line to try to catch him from behind. They knew the play. They just couldn't stop it.
0: This time, Shield lined up behind him, and they faked the ball and going deep, looking for Treka, and just bit to the side. He was breaking in. Ball was going outside. It looked like Jerson was on the coverage and had him well covered. A little bit short there, as is now 2nd and 10 for the Raptors from their own 44-yard line.
1: That's the 4th miss in a row by Johnson, as he's but again, like I say, that's not his fault because probably 3 of those 4 were drops by his receivers. But that one was just a bad throw. He threw to the outside. His receiver went to the inside. This brings up a big play.
0: Yes, it does. 2nd and 10, 44-yard line. Shield split to the left. Johnson in the backfield. White to the bottom of our field. And Treka to the top. And once again, faking to Shield. Johnson has time. Is going for White, who goes all the way across. Makes a diving.
1: No, he drops it.
0: Yep.
1: I'll tell you what. White went in the air, sold out. Grabbed that ball, but when he hit the ground, the ball popped out. And I think he might knock the wind out of himself because he sold out, had no way of stopping himself, landed on his flat belly, and I think he lost the air on that one.
0: And that's what happens when you try and make a play like that.
1: Well, it looks like an attempt.
0: Absolutely. I thought he had that as coming down. 3:16 left in the third quarter. Raptors have a big third down. Bulldogs have a big third down. When we come back, 19-3, we'll be back in 60 seconds.
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0: looking to be driving. Bulldogs looking to get off the field and get that offense back on. Johnson in the backfield gets the snap and is looking to the outside. Once again, off the hands, this time for Ty Lasevich, as off the hands is just a little bit outside. Fourth down for the Bulldogs, which is exactly what they needed.
1: They do. And time's running out. They got 3:12 left to play here in the third. They trail 19-3. They really need to get this back. Defense did its job. Got a little help from some penalties, but it doesn't matter. Either way, you're getting the ball back.
0: Exactly.
1: Now you got to do something with it.
0: Absolutely. We do have, looks like, Sampson back along with Kajerson, and Sampson is looking at the ball as it is rolling and reveals it at around the 3-yard line. That's not quite an immediately tackle. That's where you're scared that ball's going to pop out, Ron.
1: Well, Matt, that's when you jump in the air to catch it on a bounce, and you're inside the 5. You let it go because it's probably going into the end zone.
0: Exactly.
1: But instead, you're going to be at the 3-yard line. Now they're going to say it's the 8-yard line, but from here we can't see all that. But so it's at the 8-yard line. That's still one of those that probably goes to the end zone.
0: Absolutely. Or even one of those where you fake to go for it to stop, make them stir the feet a little bit, so then give it a little bit of help. Big drive here as Sampson is in the backfield as we have quarterback change. Meyer Lee off of his hip, 3 split to the right, 1 to the left, and looking to roll, and looks like a designed pass and flag for, I was curious if that was going to happen.
1: Roughing the quarterback.
0: Big hit from Sampson after release side, and it looked like it was high as well. It's going to be roughing the passer, which is a big call there for the Bulldogs.
1: Yeah, that would be huge. 15 yards to bring them all the way out over the 20, and that takes up that ball being down there at the 8. They're talking it over. We'll see the call. Looks like another official's pointing at the line, so we're going to wait and see where they're going to call this.
0: But not offside penalty.
1: Personal foul, roughing the passer on them. That's it. That's all they're going to show.
0: Yeah.
1: So they talked about it in the middle of the field, and I was thinking, what's going on here?
0: Yep.
1: That's huge. That's big for the Bulldogs.
0: And positive yards, however you can get, because Bulldogs have been struggling to move the ball here. Really after the end of that first quarter, and 15 yards is 15 yards at the end of the day.
1: Well, that gives them their 8th penalty. One of them declined, but it's 70 yards of penalties, and that's helped the Bulldogs. Now the Bulldogs got to take advantage of it.
0: Absolutely. You try to do a shot play here? You try to do a shot play earlier? You're trying to use that momentum to keep it going or just go back to your normal offense?
1: Well, nothing's working for you, so you got to try changing up your playbook because your roll-off passes, there's too much pressure. Your inside runs aren't working. Your outside runs are, and now they're going to drop back to pass, and they're going to go the right time. They throw the ball right to the running. There was a safety back there, intercepted.
0: Yep.
1: And he's going to return that all the way down inside the 20. Sampson throws that up. I don't think he was going for his, Lee out of the backfield?
0: Yeah, it was Gray back in the backfield. It was like they took Sampson out and Lee on a wheel route out of the backfield and right to the free safety again, who was able to get Ty Lasevich that time from his corner position. There is a penalty late on the field. This might be another unsportsmanlike conduct. And it does look like it is against Gallatin.
1: So Lasevich gets the interception. That's their second interception.
0: On back-to-back plays for...
1: Well, and you had the first one against Gray on the very first possession by the Bulldogs in the third quarter, and that one here towards the end of the third quarter. That one hurts because you had some momentum going.
0: Yeah, absolutely. Walking back for the Raptors at the very end of the play is going to drive them back just a little bit as they're going to start their drive at the 32-yard line. Tough there from the Bulldogs there on offense. But defense has been able to stand up steady here in the second half outside that first drive. Shield gets a handoff. He is able to bust through the left side and has eight-yard gain at the beginning of this drive.
1: I'll tell you what, what I was impressed with that is watching Shield, his patience. He was so patient on that because, I mean, he really didn't have blockers yet. He waited for him, and that set him up to get that big yardage.
0: I really like watching him run. You hear one cut backs. That's exactly what he did. He kept moving to the left, found the hole, cut, and was able to go north and south. Grant Johnson with the snap a little bit high is able to find his maybe it looks like it might have hit the bottom. Oh, they did
1: give him the catch.
0: I thought that had popped up. That was Big Barry.
1: Yeah.
0: 84. He is, once again, a load at 6'5", 235, sophomore.
1: We're going to give him a first down with that one. He got 8 yards on it. And I'd say it takes it to 10. That's more than 8.
0: Yeah, that was a 12-yard.
1: 12 yards.
0: As the Raptors, two huge plays to start this drive, and they are on the 10-yard line. First and goal. The chains are down. Johnson is looking to get the snap. Hands it off to Shield off that left side where they have been going everywhere. He's able to cut back and go into the end zone from 10 yards. They've been running off that left side, and they've been able to be successful all half long. At the first half, they were able to go off the right. 10-yard, three plays in from 39 yards.
1: Well, and that's his third touchdown of the ball game as he takes that one in. And again, all came over the turnover. When you turn the ball over, you open yourself up for trouble.
0: Exactly. And Bulldogs pressing a little bit, trying to get those big plays, trying to get back in the game. And Gallatin is able to capitalize on the turnover as the other Shield is back for the penalty, or for the kick. They've missed one that has been blocked. And this time it is off the upright, but through the... through. So a little bit of a doink, but in as we are going in to last minute 18 of the third quarter, 26-3. Raptors are winning over the Bulldogs. We'll be back with last 118 of this third after this 1 minute timeout.
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0: Back to Van Winkle Stadium for the minute 18 of the third quarterback as Shield is looking kicked off to Kajurston and Minor Lee. And Raptors up 26-3 over the Bulldogs. And Bulldogs offense is looking to respond after back-to-back turnover drives. Shield kicking off and boom it. A little bit of a short kick to the up man, 22 with the... And he is moving the legs and... best field position that the Bulldogs have been having for a little bit at 31-yard line.
1: Hanson on that return is he was yet back over on that side. Or Jager Hanson brought it back out. And it was a nice return, really, about 12 yards.
0: Yeah, he was able to keep the legs moving. He's in that running back that he's been a couple times in the backfield. Looks like we do have Gray and Lee in the backfield with three splits to the right, one to the top and short side of the field as we are operating on the left half, going left to right on your radio dial. Off to Lee, first one in a little bit, carry from him, and only able to get 1 yard. Bulldogs offense is struggling a little bit here in the third quarter.
1: Well, so far the Bulldogs have yet to complete a pass here in this quarter, and running-wise, they've got a total of 5 yards. When those two interceptions have shut them down.
0: Gray, once again with a snap, and once again with a handoff as Lee not going anywhere, just the back of the line of scrimmage, is met in the hole by number 44, Judah Woodbury.
1: I'll tell you what, looked like that was going to go somewhere. Lee hit that hole fast. I mean, he got the ball, had good offs, and he just ran into a wall.
0: Yep, absolutely. They're able to meet him there in the A-gap as the interior run is not working very well there for the Bulldogs. 20 seconds left in the third quarter. Raider Gray with the snap, and he's looking to roll to his right. He's able to flip it out, and a completion, and all sorts of room for Meyer Lee, who is able to leak out of the backfield, makes the man miss, and he is still going all the way to the 28-yard line.
1: Huge play.
0: As that's, we had a little bit of off-platform. Raider Gray was able to escape to his right. Meyer Lee was able to leak out of the backfield, and all sorts of room.
1: That's about a Well, it was called about a 40-yard run,
0: yeah,
1: or a pitch and catch, so a big one. But that'll end the quarter, but the Bulldogs will trail 26-3, but something to build on right now.
0: Absolutely. We're trying to build momentum, maybe not this game, as Gallatin is a really good team, maybe into next game. We'll be back with the fourth. Raptors up 26-3. 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We'll be back in 1 minute.
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0: Back in Bozeman for the fourth quarter as Butte High Bulldogs are making something happen. Ray Gray with the snap and is able to take the snap almost immediately. Did not look like a design quarterback draw, but he is able to turn to one and 6 yards right there on first down. Ron, we're having some positivity there on offense finally.
1: Well, and I'll tell you what, they're starting to find that, I guess, momentum.
0: Exactly. And positively coming after a couple quarters of just not much, and forgive not much. Yair Hansen met in the backfield on second down. That's going to bring up a big third down, third and six for your Butte High Bulldogs here at the beginning of the fourth quarter. It'd be really nice to see them put some points on the board. They've not since the first drive of the game.
1: Nope, they kicked that field goal, and they are close to field goal range. They probably need another but 10 yards here. So a first down will get it to them. Here's Gray, and he tried that release again. Pressure up the middle. That offensive line is not giving him any time, and Gray set up the look, and he has to bring his eyes down because he's completely surrounded by people.
0: And it almost looks like they ran a little stunt there where they're able to bring that end in around late, because when he does get flushed up, they have someone there to meet them. And the Bulldogs are going for on fourth down. You have five wide for the Bulldogs, three splits to the wide side of the field and the left, two to the right, Gray in the backfield. Getting the snap a little bit low and have some time. He is rolling to the left and looking to run and is turning those legs, but does end up just a little bit short.
1: You know, he'll pick up some yardage, but he's going to be short of the first down. But you got to give credit downfield. He had nobody to throw to. That's a coverage thing because he rolled that corner, no pressure, had time to look down the field, just couldn't get rid of the ball.
0: Almost didn't look like he trusted it and looked like he was wanting to be able to run on that. And that does turn the ball over on the 22-yard line on downs. It would be nice to get points there for the Bulldogs and try to get some positivity. But defense has been, at times, being stout. Let's see if they can do so again right here as we have 10:28 left in the game. Shield back behind once again. Johnson, who seems to be getting this entire second half, three splits to the top of the field, two tight ends to the right, fake Shield. Johnson's looking deep, and he has a man open. And he is gone. Nope. He is caught on about the 20-yard line. They are able to make a really good recovery tackle. Lazovic with the catch. And number 17 there for the Bulldogs, able to make a really good recovery tackle. That would be Ty Snow. Otherwise, it was absolutely gone for a touchdown. Huge play there for the one of the first times that they've really tried to push the ball down the field there, Ron.
1: That's a 50-yard completion, and I'll tell you what, he was wide open on that one. So, huge strike for the Raptors.
0: Two wide receivers split to your right, tight end on either side of the formation, and they are giving the ball to their Bell Powell back, who was able to make a man miss and push out about the 7-yard line after a 13-yard gain with Tyson Shields.
1: Actually, it's going to be a little bit more. It's going to be about a 15-yarder once they mark where he went out. So, big run by him because he's over 100 yards right now. Is 121 yards on the afternoon.
0: Oh, wow. And once again, they're seem like in the second half going off that left side, mostly behind that big tight end, 6'5", 235, Barry. Once again, Tyson is on the right hip, Barry's on the left, two tight ends on the left side, and they do a quick screen a little bit high to Frank Gore.
1: Well, I'll tell you what, that could have, I would have got on that ball. I thought that was a lateral.
0: Yeah, that was very, very, very close.
1: That was a lateral. I would have been on that one.
0: But they did blow the dead a little bit high to Trinka. Otherwise, that could have been another touchdown there for the Raptors. 9:38 left in this game. Raptors driving. They are on the 7-yard line, second and goal, 26-3 with. Once again, 9:38 left in this game. Thank you for joining us on KBOW as we are returning to high school football. We have a wide receiver split top to the left, three tight ends in, and Shield to the right hip of the quarterback, who they then hand off. Not Shield, new running back in, and he gets down to the 4-yard line. That looks like number 24 there for the Raptors, who I believe would be Liam Holm there, 24. And he gets it down, and once again, big third down for the Bulldogs as they
1: need to hold here.
0: Yeah, absolutely. And it's always good to practice there for those goal line defense because you're on the situations all that often. I formation, only third time we have seen this thus far for the Raptors.
1: Under center.
0: And once again, to the up back. And they are able this time to come in for the score. And that looks like number 25, Liam Holm, with the 4-yard touchdown run. Once again, he was the up back. You have all of your eyes on the tailback, who has been having 3 touchdowns, 125 yards thus far, and kind of sneak that up back through for the touchdown.
1: You know, and you go to that eye, you know it's going to be a belly play. They're coming up the middle. The Bulldogs maybe thinking they were going to spread it. You might see a man in motion for an easy fly pass. They did that to him earlier, and they didn't really fill the middle like you think you should against the dive.
0: Absolutely. And it's just not what you've been seeing all game, too, so it's sometimes hard to prepare for. As you do have Tyson Shield up and good with 8:49 left here in the game. 33-3 is your score. We'll be back with the rest of the fourth quarter on KBOW after this 60-second timeout.
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0: Back at Van Winkle Stadium for Bulldog football. Thanks for joining us here on KBOW. 33-3 is the score. 8:49 left. We're still in the game as Shield is looking to boom it deep with, looks like, Minor Lee and Kajerson back deep for the Bulldogs. The Bulldogs need to establish some offense here as we're going to the end. Lee is going to be able to return, gathering around the 7-yard line, is able to break through the middle, and is able to make a couple people miss, and he has a big return. Can he stretch it out past the 50 and is able to get all the way down to about the 36-yard line. Wow, that is exactly what the Bulldogs needed. Get some life into it, get some excited, or get some momentum there as we are going into this offensive drive with them. Really need points, Ron.
1: Wow, that was a great return. Lazovich stops that touchdown, but what a run by, it was huge.
0: Yeah, absolutely. There's a little shift to the left, and then is able to find that crease to the right, really right up the hash line there, and huge, great field position there from the Bulldogs, and let's see if their offense can capitalize on it. Wow. does look like we have Raider Gray in the backfield, and joining him would be Xavier Jory. As it is a quick screen out, one of the first times that we have seen that this year, and Ian McGuin with the reception and a quick three-yard pass. Little bubble screen, gets him out with blockers, able to get some positive yardage and keep that ball moving forward in towards the end zone.
1: So McGuin did a good job catching that and getting a couple yards. And like I said, it's the first time we've seen that one by the Bulldogs.
0: Yep. Jory's still off the right hip of Raider Gray, who does hand off to Jory, and he is met about right at the line of scrimmage, able to fall forward for what's called a one-yard gain to him, a big third and five for the Bulldogs. That interior rush has been tough, where they just not have been able, the line of the Bulldogs have not been able to get up to the linebackers. They've been having to stick on the big linemen of the Raptors, and because of that, you're not able to get those big interior runs. Minor lead back in the backfield off the left hip of Ray Gray. Three wide receivers split to the right. Kajerson to the bottom of the field, and a little flip pass and interception.
1: It's going to go the way.
0: As the pressure up and 25 for the Raptors is walking into the end zone on a Raider Gray pick on a little flip pass there as he was starting to get a little pressure, trying to get, it looked like a just a little flick to Minor Lee in the interior line, trying to throw another wrinkle there.
1: That's Liam Holm with his second touchdown. He just ran it in on the last one.
0: Yeah.
1: On that, and this time it was a flip pass intended for Lee, but Holm just steps right in front of him and goes to the house.
0: It almost looked like Raider got hit there right when he's going with a little bit of a trip, and it skied over Lee, and Holm taking it, close to 60 yards for the touchdown.
1: 58 is what I have marked at. Actually, I think it was more than that. I think it was more like 64. I'm trying to figure out where he caught it. I was too busy watching him run.
0: It was about the line of scrimmage. As Shield is up for the extra point and low, and once again a miss. As we are going in with a running clock, 39-3, 6:30 left in this game. We'll be back with the last part of this fourth quarter on KBOW in 60 seconds.
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0: Welcome back to Bozeman and Van Winkle Stadium. 39-3 is your score. 6:25 left in this game as Shield is sending deep. And it is once again Lee looking to have another return, fielding around the 8-yard line, going through the middle. And once again, getting a huge return, fumbles the ball. The ball is on the ground. It does look like Bulldogs fell on, but let's see what the...
1: Okay, the ball is at the 45-yard line of the Bulldogs. Lee had a great return before he got hit by Lazovich again, very hard. And the Bulldogs are going to come away with it.
0: Yep.
1: So the Bulldogs, and I saw two dogs go after. Hanson was there, and also they're diving in on the ball with McEwen. So the Bulldogs will keep it at the 45.
0: Lucky break there from the Bulldogs. After another big return there from Minor Lee. Once again, Gray is in the backfield. It looks like they are going into an empty set as a late running back over here on for the Bulldogs as Matt Marisnich is coming in and gets the ball and gets a little bit of a burst off the right and gets a first down and more going all the way down the sideline before being driven out at the 21-yard line. And honestly, he was the one who delivered the hit there. Huge gain there. One of the best running plays for the Bulldogs thus far.
1: Yeah, it's 35 yards. I see where they spotted it. It's about a 35-yard run by Marisnich. So that's a big, big play for him.
0: All the way down to the 20-yard line. Raider Gray gets the ball. And once again, Marcinich with the handoff, exact same play. A little less successful this time. It's about a two-yard run, but still positive yards for the Bulldogs, which they have been struggling with on those interior runs.
1: We do have a running clock, as in those double-A football, it's 35 points in the fourth quarter, the clock runs.
0: With the score at 39-3 and about 5 minutes left in this game, as Bulldogs are trying to bring this ball all the way down and score some points, and slips out of Gray's hand,
1: and he is
0: able to fall on that. A little bit of luck there, as he would have the wide receiver open, but ball just slipped out of his hands.
1: He brought back the throw, and the ball just squirted out of his hands and hit the ground, and luckily he covered it, and that'll be a loss of about 7 yards. You call that a fumble, or is that a running play? How do you?
0: I think that's a fumble.
1: Fumble?
0: And then recover, not fumble loss, however. As Bulldogs have a big third and 14 from the 25-yard line. Marcinich once again, Hansen off the hip, and Gray looking to run, and he's able to squirt out, and he is looking and juking.
1: Late play coming in.
0: Did see the late play come in after about 3 yard gain after Gray ran about 20 yards on that in order to get 3 yards. But we'll see what the late flag is here coming in from that side, Judge.
1: A lot of times you see that there's a face mask down on the bottom of that pile, but we'll see how the...
0: Discussing it as Gray had immediate pressure, which is not what you want to see on that third and long.
1: Face mask, personal foul, wow. Face mask. That's a big one.
0: That's 15 yards. It's going to take them into first down territory. All the way into the, looks like 13-yard line for the Bulldogs.
1: 10th penalty for 95 yards on the Raptors. There's one thing they got to clean up. That's it.
0: Yeah, that is absolutely. Gray immediately getting pressure, getting flushed to his right. And once again, that is the interior pressure. They're coming off that guard tackle. And he's getting flushed and was taken down for a big sack all the way back to the 18-yard line.
1: I'll tell you what, they got burned big time on that the left side of the offensive line. Ran right by him, caught Gray from behind, and it was one of those lookout blocks.
0: Yeah, absolutely. I think that was, once again, Zach Morris, who was able to get that tackle. Big right end, number 52. As we do have second down, I do believe they just announced fourth down here on the field, and Gray is looking, is able to get it out.
1: Close
0: about the first down.
1: Should be right on the down marker.
0: Yep.
1: I didn't see who he hit. Did you see the receiver?
0: That was 14. As that was Ryan Boucher. And his first reception. And the first time I've seen him on the field.
1: So that was 10 yards?
0: Yep. And it gets him right at the first down marker. Bulldogs trying to make a drive here. Two splits to either side and hand it off to Lee, who was able to squirt through for about a four-yard gain all the way down to the six-yard line.
1: So this is good for the Bulldogs because you're down to 2:39. The clock's running. You're down 39-3. Build something off of this. Get into that end zone. Walk out of here saying, hey, we put together a drive late. We know we can do it.
0: And then you can take... Very similar to last year at the beginning where they were able to have a tough first week against Gallatin and then go and win a big game against Skyview. As Lee once again gets the carry and once again positive yards, about 3 yards this time. We have third and goal from the 3-yard line. Bulldogs trying to punch it into the end zone here as we are going to the last 2 minutes of the game. Raptors up 39-3 over your Butte High Bulldogs. Gray with the snap and once again hands it off to Lee, who is able to dive the end zone. 3-yard carry for Lee. Take us in the end zone for the first touchdown of the Bulldogs season.
1: That's wonderful. They, again, give you something to build on, give you something that allows you to go back and say, hey, look, we can move the ball. They're a good team. We moved it. We can do this.
0: Exactly. Have positivity on, I mean, it feels good to have positive on film so your coaches aren't just yelling all the time there on Monday morning.
1: You sound like, you look at me like I heard that a lot, which I did, but, you know, you didn't have to say that.
0: I mean, I did too. All right, we have Duffy back for this extra point, and Gray with the hold. Try and put the extra point on board. It is up, and it is good. 39-10 as that clock is continuing to run here, Ron.
1: And actually, it should stop.
0: Okay,
1: it should stop because you're under 35 points.
0: Okay, It was running there for a little bit. 39-10, minute 19 left here in the game. Back after this brief message. We'll be back in 60 on KBOW.
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0: Stay sweating inside your own home. 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
1: Welcome back to Van Winkle Stadium for Butte High football. Coming to the end of this game, minute 19 left in the fourth quarter. Butte High has 10 Raptors with 39. Duffy is lining his team up and looking to send it deep. Back to number 31, Zayden Wagner for the Raptors. Duffy looks around and is running for the ball and sends it long to about the 10-yard line, who lets it bounce and fields it and then kneels the ball before any sorts of return.
2: And they're just going to let the clock run. As the two coaches talked it over, you saw the coaches say, hey, let's wind it. No reason to get anybody hurt. It's preseason, early game, doesn't cause anything with your playoffs, your standings. So there really is no reason for guys to get hurt. Yeah, I like that as a class act. Both of the coaches come out to the center field during that timeout. They talk. You can see the official saying, we'll wind it.
1: Butte High had a good drive, and they feel better after that drive. You're ending on a positive note as Gallatin's looking to take a knee, also going to take his one, and then this game will be wrapped up for the first one of the season. Victory formation there from the Raptors from 10-yard line.
2: Well, and the Butte High Bulldogs get something positive at the end, and that's a good call for a coach and say, hey, let's don't get anybody hurt. Let's get this over, and that'll do it. The Butte High Bulldogs will go down in defeat, but they put it together at the end and got some points that helped them lift their heads up.
1: Absolutely. Well, we will be back with a recap here from Van Winkle Stadium and Bozeman as the two teams are lining up and shaking hands. 39-10 is your final score as the zeros are on the clock. We'll be back in 2 minutes on KBOW.
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1: Welcome back to Van Winkle Stadium in Bozeman, Montana, as we do have a final here for the first week of high school football. Raptors come out top 39-10 over your Butte High Bulldogs. Ron, you have those stats for us as we are wrapping up this game?
2: I do, and the stats definitely favor the Gallatin Raptors in this one. Looking at the Raptors first off, 121 yards rushing on 20 carries. Shield with 3 touchdowns in the ball game. They also had a touchdown run of 4 yards in the ball game by Holm, who also had that pick 6 for a touchdown for them as he had that, and then a 3-yard run by another running back that I didn't catch a number of, but they ended up with 120 yards net rushing with minus 8 on

0: not a bad afternoon of running. Passing-wise, the two quarterbacks, first off, Johnson, he was 9 of 21, but for 136 yards. Keep in mind, most of that all happened in the second half. He actually had one completed pass in the first half, and most of that happened in the second half. So he was 9 of 20 for 136. For the other one, for Vegan, they're calling for Johnson. He lost his keys, and he's the quarterback. So I was like, how could they're talking about I am? Anyway, he was 8 of 11 for 85 yards, so totally they had 221 yards, no interceptions. Their big receiver in this one was the tight end, as he did a great job for them.
1: Will Taylor.
0: Will Taylor. Taylor ended up with 5 grabs for 68 yards. White had 4 grabs for 58 yards, and then mixed up on the rest of them. The big thing for them, the big negative, was 10 penalties for 95 yards, and one of those penalties was declined. Yep. So there was even one more that would have been a 15-yarder had it not been declined, or a 10, but it wasn't declined. Now, for the Butte High Bulldogs, numbers not so strong. First off, on the running game, Minor Lee was 11 for 26 yards, but a touchdown at the end on a 3-yard run to give him the only touchdown with 26 yards total. It was Raider Gray. He had 42 yards of rushing in the ball game, and you take out the negatives, he had more like 70-some, but he had a lot of sacks that kept him getting it. Bulldogs also had a nice run there late by Matt Marcinich of 37 yards, and then a 3-yard run as well by Jory, and that gave them 109 yards in rushing for the Bulldogs. So they did get over the 100-yard on the rushing side of things. Passing-wise, it was 4 of 11 for Raider Gray for 76 yards, but 3 interceptions. One of those a pick six.
1: And that was more than he had all of last year. That was one of the
0: things. Yeah, he had 2 interceptions all of last year. And Sampson was 0 for 6 on his passing. The big number for the Bulldogs, which I was impressed with, is Minor Lee, 119-yard return on kick returns.
1: Yeah. He had 2 huge receptions there. Returns there. Some that they'll have to look to capitalize here.
0: He had a 35, a 51, and a 26. So, I mean, he had 119 yards in return yards on kicks.
1: And he looked explosive. He had also that huge reception where he was able to make a couple people miss and then get them into positive yardage there. So
0: it's definitely a positive for the future. Exactly. The big thing for the Bulldogs, what I was happy with, if I'm Coach Gray, you only had 3 penalties for 26 yards. I mean, if you think about that, when they had 10, this is the first game of the year, you would probably expect more penalties, but it didn't happen.
1: And one of those was on the dubious pass interference in the corner of the end zone as well.
0: So, I like that dubious. That's a good one.
1: Perfect.
0: I was going to leave it alone, but thank you. Scoring-wise, a lot of scoring by the Raptors. I'm not going to recap it, but all in all, the Bulldogs come out of here with a 39-10. They got some things to work on and build on, but next week we're back at it. Another tough game.
1: Absolutely. As we are going through the season, I was trying to find the scores as you were recapping those stats. Still 18-2 is what I have for the Butte Central Maroons. They are losing right now to Lockwood. Come up at Bob Greenfield in Missoula. Any final thoughts as we are going into the end of this game? Or clean up the turnovers, try and get the positive on the running game like you are seeing there in the last couple plays into that drive?
0: Well, I think the big thing is you got to figure out your offense. You got to sit back and say, what do we need to do? You're unable to run the ball up the middle. You are getting a lot of pressure off your left side, so you need to take a look at your left side of your line. You got to figure out how to get some more time from Raider Gray. Raider's day today was caused by no time. He was hardly ever able to set up his feet and really get a feel for it. So I think you need to sit back and say, we got to tighten up our offensive line, especially on that left side, and we have got to give Raider Gray more time. We've got to figure out plays. Those 3 interceptions, because he was pressured.
1: Yeah,
0: I mean, I don't think there was any reason he doesn't make those throws if he has time to set up and climb his feet.
1: And I would also love to see what we saw a lot last year where he was able to have a lot of success was on designated running plays from the quarterback where you are moving your running back in the defense flowing with Minor League, especially when he is explosive. All of his big runs today, even though he was able to get 70 yards, 58 after sacks, was on scrambles and things like that, trying to build a little bit more of, obviously try to keep him healthy, tell him to get down whenever possible, don't overtax him where you're not trying to run him 25 yard times a game like we're seeing early in the season, but maybe some more designated quarterback runs.
0: Well, in this situation, there's no way to do that because, I mean, the offensive line just was not able to keep the Raptors out of the backfield, which kept the pressure on Gray. Even when he did get a chance to run or he rolled out usually where he would have got runs, there were so many guys with him. I mean, he was running for his life. He wasn't running for yardage.
1: That's very, very, very true. So. All right. Well, the score I have currently in, once again, from Bob Greenfield, 18-2 with the Maroons. I hope that you join us tomorrow on Copper 94 for Grizz football as week zero. And it's all about the FCS as they are taking on Southern Utah. Kickoff at 7 p.m., 5 p.m. pregame there for the Grizz. That's going to be.
0: We get a night off.
1: Yeah.
0: After two nights in a row, so we get a night off. We got to work tomorrow morning, but we get tonight off.
1: That's exactly right. Bright and early, 7 o'clock, right?
0: Yeah.
1: Perfect. Well, thank you so much for joining us here from Van Winkle Stadium in Bozeman, Montana. 39-10 is your final with the Raptors coming out on top of your Butte High Bulldogs. Watch about sports from the air. Back to the studio. Thank you so much. Have a great evening. Keep on listening on KBOW.
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3: And you were listening to KBOW and the Sportsman of the Air. We brought Butte High and against Gallatin Raptors. The Bulldogs were not successful tonight, but they really did rally in that final quarter. The final score was 39-10, as Morgan and Ron just reported. So, hey, you know, they've got something to look forward to and to build on moving forward. Looking at the weather quickly, it's currently cloudy and 64 degrees in the mining city. We, let's see, tonight, the low, I can't get my mouse to do something, so I'm having my own occupation, like situational stuff. There is a chance of precipitation this evening, about 40% overnight, so keep that in mind. Low around 48. So I felt like it was a little chilly today. There was a nip in the air. Anyhow, we've got backseat driver Kane Brown up next here on KBOW.

0: 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So you've tuned to us, KBOW Butte, Southwest Montana's news authority.
1: Good evening. With the information you need at 9:30, I'm Catherine Manns. The news this hour. For families with children who need additional support in school, an individualized education program, or IEP in a 504 plan can help make sure those needs are addressed in the classroom. NBC Montana reports that for families moving to Montana from another state, questions can arise about whether an existing plan follows their child to a new school. Bozeman Public Schools, Chad Berg, says federal protections remain in place, although eligibility requirements for IEPs can differ from state to state. IEPs and 504 plans both provide formal support for students with disabilities, but the two serve different purposes. For parents who believe their child may need additional support but do not already have a plan in place, school officials say communication is a good place to start. Schools use a multi-tiered system of supports to provide assistance to students and monitor their progress. If a student is not making expected progress, officials say that signals a need for the district to take a deeper look at whether the student may have a disability-based need. In other news, a federal district court judge on Thursday heard arguments in a class action lawsuit in which petitioners held in federal detention on civil immigration charges allege they've been unlawfully detained. The Montana Free Press reported that the lawsuit, filed by Helena-based Upper Seven Law on August 2nd, was instigated by the arrest of Jesus Verde Hernandez, who lives in Warden, a small farming community in Yellowstone County, with his partner and three children, who are U.S. citizens. According to court documents, U.S. Customs and Border Protection, CPB, agents stopped Hernandez on July 30th when he was driving in Lewistown. The agents arrested Hernandez on civil immigration charges and detained him before transferring him to facilities throughout Montana, eventually the Cascade County Detention Center in Great Falls. A lawyer representing the respondents, who include Cascade County Sheriff Jesse Slaughter, Acting Attorney General of the United States Todd Blanche, Department of Homeland Security Mark Wayne Mullen, and several CBP and Immigration and Customs Enforcement officials, argued Thursday that the judge does not have legal authority to grant the requested relief. And in local-ish news, a segment of the Beaverhead River will shut down for fishing September 1st, earlier than usual because of flow reductions due to drought conditions. The Montana Standard reports that the closure is from Clark Canyon Dam to Pipe Organ Fishing Access Point. Coordinating among irrigators, dam operators, and FWP led to the early closure. For Clark Canyon's reservoirs decreasing water levels, operators are planning to reduce outflows when September begins. KBOW News Time is now 9:33.
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1: Over the past year and a half, federal funding for local municipalities has been rocky, to say the least. Missoula has had some of its federal dollars pulled, including one example from a project intended to increase safety along the East Broadway corridor. But that doesn't mean that federal dollars have completely left. As if they did, Missoula would be in a very different situation. KPAX reports that every year the city of Missoula receives roughly $800,000 from the Federal Department of Housing and Urban Development. And with that, every year the city of Missoula has to file a report regarding the money it received for housing projects. And that report has now come out. This money goes across the city, helping further the city's goals of bringing more affordable and obtainable housing to the Garden City. Organizations and nonprofits, like the Missoula Housing Authority, play a large role in using the funding the city receives, as the city will at times directly inject HUD funds into a project. Overall, from 2021 to 2025, the city invested over $6.7 million, benefiting over 2,000 households. Besides the services and ground-up construction projects, many of these funds also go often towards helping low-income residents rehabilitate their homes. Another quick look at our local weather before I kind of check out here. 64 cloudy. The skies will be mostly cloudy this evening, and we should have a low around 54 overnight. What else? What can I say? Chance of precipitation is 40%. We've got an 80% chance of rain on Saturday day and 90% in the evening, with a low around 40 Saturday night. And where are we at? During the day, about 72. So really, actually, kind of autumnal-like weather. With the information you need at 9:35, I'm Catherine Manns. You're now up to date on Butte's hometown station, KBOW. One last reminder that Butte High Bulldogs lost and were not successful in their first bid of the season against the Gallatin Raptors, who 39-10. They did rally in the end. They started off strong. It was 3-0 for a while, and then it went 7-3, and the Raptors really commanded a large portion of the game, but the Bulldogs came back in the last quarter and were able to kind of give themselves a good playbook, there you go, play on words, for their next game, which I'm sure will be even more rigorous. All right, folks, listen, it's Honeybee, Blake Shelton up next, and a bunch of other wonderful songs. I hope you all have a wonderful evening. I'm back in the studio tomorrow morning at 10 a.m. Not entirely certain what time Morgan and Ron are going to show up. They got to, you know, go over the hills and through the woods from Bozeman back to town. But that's right. It's a Saturday. They're not usually here during the day. There you go. I'll be in tomorrow. Have a lovely evening, folks. Stay safe. Enjoy your night. KBOW, thanks you for your loyal listenership. And I don't have... I know last time I spoke to Luke that I believe Central was trailing. And so just give me a hot minute, and I'll come back before I check out for the evening, do a couple of administrative things, and I'll let you all know. I know you're sitting on tenderhooks figuring out, if you haven't heard the game, what the score is. I'll be back. Honeybee, Blake Shelton, KBOW.

Hi, that was Blake Shelton. I promised you I'd come back and let you know the scoop on the other football game that was going on tonight. Central is trailing Lockwood Lions. It's 26 Lockwood Lions over from Yellowstone County area to 8 Central as of 5 minutes ago. So anyway, there you go. Have a wonderful evening, folks. It's Carrie Underwood up next with Last Name here on KBOW, and I'm going to be signing off for the evening in just a few moments. So I might as well say good night, sweet darling. It's time to go. I'll be Dezane. Good night.

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1: From ABC News, I'm Dave Packer. Deliberations in the Lindsay Clancy trial are suspended for the weekend. Her defense says she was suffering from postpartum psychosis. Prosecutors say she knew what she was doing when she killed her three children. ABC's Deborah Roberts following the trial in Plymouth, Massachusetts.
2: Clancy's defense arguing that the former labor and delivery nurse was over-medicated, misdiagnosed, and in the grip of postpartum psychosis when she strangled 5-year-old Cora, 3-year-old Dawson, and 8-month-old Callan. But prosecutors countering that Clancy meticulously planned the murders, mapping out how long her husband would be out of the house.
3: Broken toys.
1: It's a race against time in Nepal following the deadly flood this week.
4: The disaster was caused when a glacier that was holding back a lake collapsed, unleashing a 40-mile-an-hour wall of rock and ice and water more than 150 feet high. Overnight, chopper rescue efforts halted over fears another nearby lake that was formed by the initial landslide could also burst and cause another catastrophic flood. So far, that lake is holding.
1: ABC's Britt Clendett in Kathmandu. Officials say the death toll has risen to nearly 600, with now more than 2,000 missing. In Washington, Friday, tens of thousands of people march for a Defend the Vote event on the 63rd anniversary of Dr. Martin Luther King Jr.'s I Have a Dream speech. Vermont Senator Bernie Sanders, while addressing the crowd, said Dr. King's dream is not being realized.
5: Tragically, that dream of a more just and equitable society has never been under greater threat than it is right now.
1: Fed Chair Kevin Warsh telling the annual economic conference in Jackson Hole that policymakers need to keep fighting inflation. Investors now putting the odds of a September rate hike at more than 50%. You're listening to ABC News.
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1: Former Bosnian Serb General Ratko Mladic died this week while serving a life sentence for war crimes in the Yugoslavia wars. Mladic was the leader behind the Srebrenica massacre. ABC's Christiana Ampour reported on the massacre for CNN.
10: The men and boys were taken out. 7,000 Bosnian Muslim men and boys were marched to their deaths. They were machine gunned. They were put in mass graves. They were slaughtered. It was the worst thing that had happened in Europe since World War II.
1: The latest measles outbreak is why Dr. Alok Patel says vaccines are the most effective way to prevent potentially deadly diseases like this from spreading.
11: We're approaching 2,800 cases that are counted. There's probably a lot more that are out there in at least 45 states. And so this outbreak is still rampant in multiple areas. And just a reminder to everyone that 2 doses of the MMR vaccine gives you 97% lifelong protection. We should actually be seeing no headlines for the measles because we eliminated it in the year 2000. We're going backwards, but we can take care of it.
1: Norway's Royal Palace says King Harald V died Friday morning at the National Hospital in Oslo. Harald's son has taken the throne as Haakon VIII. His daughter now becomes next in line for the throne under a 1990 constitutional reform that now allows succession to the firstborn regardless of gender. The law was not made retroactive, so it does not apply to Haakon's older sister. Dave Packer, ABC News.
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3: Time for the overnight weather on KBOW. A 40% chance of rain overnight, mostly cloudy with a low around 48. On Saturday, a chance of rain in the afternoon, high near 73. Showers and thunderstorms likely on Saturday night. The chance of precipitation is 70%, cloudy with a low around 40. We close out the weekend with more showers on Sunday, then a slight chance of showers in the afternoon, partly sunny with a high near 65 and mostly clear Sunday night with a low around 35. That was your KBOW weather.

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1: From ABC News, I'm Dave Packer. A race against time in Nepal for survivors after catastrophic flash flooding this week. Officials say the death toll nearing 600, and that could keep rising. ABC's Tom Sophie Burridge on the rescue effort.
2: This is a highly complex operation in very, very challenging conditions for those rescue teams. We're seeing helicopters clearly playing a key role, trying to get into those remote communities, which were simply devastated by that wall of debris and water on Wednesday. 2.5 days on from this disaster, the scale of tragedy in Nepal is becoming clearer. Nepalese officials now believe that close to 2,000 people are missing.
1: The jury sent home as deliberations continue in the Lindsay Clancy murder trial. The Massachusetts mother acknowledging that she killed her three children, but claims she's not criminally responsible because she was suffering from postpartum psychosis. ABC's Peter Haralambos.
3: We understand that the jury requested two specific pieces of evidence. One is the knife that Clancy used to try to commit suicide. This was the knife that was found in her second floor bedroom. She used it to cut her wrist and cut her neck before jumping out of that window. That incident, of course, leaving her paralyzed from the waist down. The other thing was some of the pill bottles that were recovered from her home.
1: Virginia is removing Confederate statues from Capitol Square, a public park and civic campus in Richmond. Democratic State Senator Mike Jones calls the presence of these monuments a misrepresentation of what Virginia stands for.
4: Monuments, as I've always said, they point, they're symbols. They point to something beyond themselves. Is this what the Commonwealth is about? Is this where we want to direct people to? And it's not.
1: Venezuela's interim president, Delcy Rodriguez, saying in a statement that her country is entering a new era of recovery and growth after President Trump announced Friday a historic U.S.-Venezuela oil deal that he claims will lower gas prices. You're listening to ABC News.
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1: The Trump administration's immigration policy hasn't pulled back on efforts to deport unauthorized immigrants in the U.S., including outspoken supporters of the president. Here's ABC Chief Justice Correspondent Pierre Thomas.
10: DHS tells us that controversial right-wing provocateur Milo Yiannopoulos, a British citizen, is now in ICE detention after his arrest in New Orleans, after overstaying his visa. A former high-profile Trump supporter, he is now awaiting deportation.
1: A federal judge has ruled that the Pentagon's efforts to designate AI company Anthropic a national security threat are unconstitutional. The Pentagon and Anthropic were set to partner with one another, but the Pentagon rejected safeguards requested by Anthropic. ABC's Elizabeth Schulze has more.
11: How we got here was Anthropic and the Defense Department were in these negotiations for a contract. They had been in a contract for years, and they virtually fell apart because Anthropic said, we want to make sure that there are restrictions on our technology, Claude. A lot of people heard of it, a very popular AI tool. We want to make sure that there are restrictions that Claude is not used for mass surveillance of Americans or for lethal autonomous weapons. Well, the Pentagon said, we don't want you putting any terms on this. And basically, the deal fell apart. And then in the wake of that, the Pentagon designated it as a national security risk.
1: Tennessee Governor Bill Lee and the Nashville International Airport announcing a partnership to rename the airport in honor of Dolly Parton. Dave Packer, ABC News.
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13: Time for the overnight weather on KBOW. A 40% chance of rain overnight, mostly cloudy with a low around 48. On Saturday, a chance of rain in the afternoon, high near 73. Showers and thunderstorms likely on Saturday night. The chance of precipitation is 70%, cloudy with a low around 40. We close out the weekend with more showers on Sunday, then a slight chance of showers in the afternoon, partly sunny with a high near 65, and mostly clear Sunday night with a low around 35. That was your KBOW weather.

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1: From ABC News, I'm Dave Packer. Deliberations in the Lindsay Clancy trial are suspended for the weekend. Her defense says she was suffering from postpartum psychosis. Prosecutors say she knew what she was doing when she killed her three children. ABC's Deborah Roberts following the trial in Plymouth, Massachusetts.
2: Clancy's defense arguing that the former labor and delivery nurse was over-medicated, misdiagnosed, and in the grip of postpartum psychosis when she strangled 5-year-old Cora, 3-year-old Dawson, and 8-month-old Callan. But prosecutors countering that Clancy meticulously planned the murders, mapping out how long her husband would be out of the house.
3: Like broken toys.
1: It's a race against time in Nepal following the deadly flood this week.
4: The disaster was caused when a glacier that was holding back a lake collapsed, unleashing a 40-mile-an-hour wall of rock and ice and water more than 150 feet high. Overnight, chopper rescue efforts halted over fears another nearby lake that was formed by the initial landslide could also burst and cause another catastrophic flood. So far, that lake is holding.
1: ABC's Britt Clendett in Kathmandu. Officials say the death toll has risen to nearly 600, with now more than 2,000 missing. In Washington, Friday, tens of thousands of people march for a Defend the Vote event on the 63rd anniversary of Dr. Martin Luther King Jr.'s I Have a Dream speech. Vermont Senator Bernie Sanders, while addressing the crowd, said Dr. King's dream is not being realized.
5: Tragically, that dream of a more just and equitable society has never been under greater threat than it is right now.
1: Fed Chair Kevin Warsh telling the annual economic conference in Jackson Hole that policymakers need to keep fighting inflation. Investors now putting the odds of a September rate hike at more than 50%. You're listening to ABC News.
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1: Former Bosnian Serb General Ratko Mladic died this week while serving a life sentence for war crimes in the Yugoslavia wars. Mladic was the leader behind the Srebrenica massacre. ABC's Christian Ampour reported on the massacre for CNN.
12: The men and boys were taken out. 7,000 Bosnian Muslim men and boys were marched to their deaths. They were machine gunned. They were put in mass graves. They were slaughtered. It was the worst thing that had happened in Europe since World War II.
1: The latest measles outbreak is why Dr. Alok Patel says vaccines are the most effective way to prevent potentially deadly diseases like this from spreading.
13: We're approaching 2,800 cases that are counted. There's probably a lot more that are out there in at least 45 states. And so this outbreak is still rampant in multiple areas. And just a reminder to everyone that two doses of the MMR vaccine gives you 97% lifelong protection. We should actually be seeing no headlines for the measles because we eliminated it in the year 2000. We're going backwards, but we can take care of it.
1: Norway's Royal Palace says King Harald V died Friday morning at the National Hospital in Oslo. Harald's son has taken the throne as Haakon VIII. His daughter now becomes next in line for the throne under a 1990 constitutional reform that now allows succession to the firstborn regardless of gender. The law was not made retroactive, so it does not apply to Haakon's older sister. Dave Packer, ABC News.
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17: Time for the overnight weather on KBOW. A 40% chance of rain overnight, mostly cloudy with a low around 48. On Saturday, a chance of rain in the afternoon, high near 73. Showers and thunderstorms likely on Saturday night. The chance of precipitation is 70%, cloudy with a low around 40. We close out the weekend with more showers on Sunday, then a slight chance of showers in the afternoon, partly sunny with a high near 65, and mostly clear Sunday night with a low around 35. That was your KBOW weather.

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1: From ABC News, I'm Dave Packer. A race against time in Nepal for survivors after catastrophic flash flooding this week. Officials say the death toll nearing 600, and that could keep rising. ABC's Tom Sophie Burridge on the rescue effort.
2: This is a highly complex operation in very, very challenging conditions for those rescue teams. We're seeing helicopters clearly playing a key role, trying to get into those remote communities which were simply devastated by that wall of debris and water on Wednesday. 2.5 days on from this disaster, the scale of tragedy in Nepal is becoming clearer. Nepalese officials now believe that close to 2,000 people are missing.
1: The jury sent home as deliberations continue in the Lindsay Clancy murder trial. The Massachusetts mother acknowledging that she killed her 3 children, but claims she's not criminally responsible because she was suffering from postpartum psychosis. ABC's Peter Haralambos.
3: We understand that the jury requested 2 specific pieces of evidence. One is the knife that Clancy used to try to commit suicide. This was the knife that was found in her second floor bedroom. She used it to cut her wrist and cut her neck before jumping out of that window. That incident, of course, leaving her paralyzed from the waist down. The other thing was some of the pill bottles that were recovered from her home.
1: Virginia is removing Confederate statues from Capitol Square, a public park and civic campus in Richmond. Democratic State Senator Mike Jones calls the presence of these monuments a misrepresentation of what Virginia stands for.
4: Monuments, as I've always said, they're symbols. They point to something beyond themselves. Is this what the Commonwealth is about? Is this where we want to direct people to? And it's not.
1: Venezuela's interim president, Delcy Rodriguez, saying in a statement that her country is entering a new era of recovery and growth after President Trump announced Friday a historic U.S.-Venezuela oil deal that he claims will lower gas prices. You're listening to ABC News.
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1: The Trump administration's immigration policy hasn't pulled back on efforts to deport unauthorized immigrants in the U.S., including outspoken supporters of the president. Here's ABC Chief Justice correspondent Pierre Thomas.
7: DHS tells us that controversial right-wing provocateur Milo Yiannopoulos, a British citizen, is now in ICE detention after his arrest in New Orleans, after overstaying his visa. A former high-profile Trump supporter, he is now awaiting deportation.
1: A federal judge has ruled that the Pentagon's efforts to designate AI company Anthropic a national security threat are unconstitutional. The Pentagon and Anthropic were set to partner with one another, but the Pentagon rejected safeguards requested by Anthropic. ABC's Elizabeth Schulze has more.
8: How we got here was Anthropic and the Defense Department were in these negotiations for a contract. They had been in a contract for years, and they virtually fell apart because Anthropic said, we want to make sure that there are restrictions on our technology, Claude. A lot of people heard of it, a very popular AI tool. We want to make sure that there are restrictions that Claude is not used for mass surveillance of Americans or for lethal autonomous weapons. Well, the Pentagon said, we don't want you putting any terms on this. And basically, the deal fell apart. And then in the wake of that, the Pentagon designated it as a national security risk.
1: Tennessee Governor Bill Lee and the Nashville International Airport announcing a partnership to rename the airport in honor of Dolly Parton. Dave Packer, ABC News.
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9: Time for the overnight weather on KBOW. A 40% chance of rain overnight, mostly cloudy with a low around 48. On Saturday, a chance of rain in the afternoon, high near 73. Showers and thunderstorms likely on Saturday night. The chance of precipitation is 70%, cloudy with a low around 40. We close out the weekend with more showers on Sunday, then a slight chance of showers in the afternoon, partly sunny with a high near 65, and mostly clear Sunday night with a low around 35. That was your KBOW weather.

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0: Since 1979, I've had the pleasure of bringing you live sports, live news, and all kinds of other fun events like the Party Line here on KBOW. And many of you have been with me that entire time. 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
1: From ABC News, I'm Dave Packer. Deliberations in the Lindsay Clancy trial are suspended for the weekend. Her defense says she was suffering from postpartum psychosis. Prosecutors say she knew what she was doing when she killed her three children. ABC's Deborah Roberts following the trial in Plymouth, Massachusetts.
2: Clancy's defense arguing that the former labor and delivery nurse was over-medicated, misdiagnosed, and in the grip of postpartum psychosis when she strangled 5-year-old Cora, 3-year-old Dawson, and 8-month-old Callan. But prosecutors countering that Clancy meticulously planned the murders, mapping out how long her husband would be out of the house.
3: Broken toys.
1: It's a race against time in Nepal following the deadly flood this week.
4: The disaster was caused when a glacier that was holding back a lake collapsed, unleashing a 40-mile-an-hour wall of rock and ice and water more than 150 feet high. Overnight, chopper rescue efforts halted over fears another nearby lake that was formed by the initial landslide could also burst and cause another catastrophic flood. So far, that lake is holding.
1: ABC's Britt Clendett in Kathmandu. Officials say the death toll has risen to nearly 600, with now more than 2,000 missing. In Washington, Friday, tens of thousands of people march for a Defend the Vote event on the 63rd anniversary of Dr. Martin Luther King Jr.'s I Have a Dream speech. Vermont Senator Bernie Sanders, while addressing the crowd, said Dr. King's dream is not being realized.
5: Tragically, that dream of a more just and equitable society has never been under greater threat than it is right now.
1: Fed Chair Kevin Warsh telling the annual economic conference in Jackson Hole that policymakers need to keep fighting inflation. Investors now putting the odds of a September rate hike at more than 50%. You're listening to ABC News.
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1: Former Bosnian Serb General Ratko Mladic died this week while serving a life sentence for war crimes in the Yugoslavia wars. Mladic was the leader behind the Srebrenica massacre. ABC's Christiana Ampour reported on the massacre for CNN.
8: The men and boys were taken out. 7,000 Bosnian Muslim men and boys were marched to their deaths. They were machine gunned. They were put in mass graves. They were slaughtered. It was the worst thing that had happened in Europe since World War II.
1: The latest measles outbreak is why Dr. Alok Patel says vaccines are the most effective way to prevent potentially deadly diseases like this from spreading.
9: We're approaching 2,800 cases that are counted. There's probably a lot more that are out there in at least 45 states. And so this outbreak is still rampant in multiple areas. And just a reminder to everyone that 2 doses of the MMR vaccine gives you 97% lifelong protection. We should actually be seeing no headlines for the measles, because we eliminated it in the year 2000. We're going backwards, but we can take care of it.
1: Norway's Royal Palace says King Harald V died Friday morning at the National Hospital in Oslo. Harald's son has taken the throne as Haakon VIII. His daughter now becomes next in line for the throne under a 1990 constitutional reform that now allows succession to the firstborn regardless of gender. The law was not made retroactive, so it does not apply to Haakon's older sister. Dave Packer, ABC News.
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3: Time for the overnight weather on KBOW. A 40% chance of rain overnight, mostly cloudy with a low around 48. On Saturday, a chance of rain in the afternoon, high near 73. Showers and thunderstorms likely on Saturday night. The chance of precipitation is 70%, cloudy with a low around 40. We close out the weekend with more showers on Sunday, then a slight chance of showers in the afternoon, partly sunny with a high near 65, and mostly clear Sunday night with a low around 35. That was your KBOW weather.

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1: From ABC News, I'm Dave Packer. A race against time in Nepal for survivors after catastrophic flash flooding this week. Officials say the death toll nearing 600, and that could keep rising. ABC's Tom Sophie Burridge on the rescue effort.
2: This is a highly complex operation in very, very challenging conditions for those rescue teams. We're seeing helicopters clearly playing a key role, trying to get into those remote communities which were simply devastated by that wall of debris and water on Wednesday. 2.5 days on from this disaster, the scale of tragedy in Nepal is becoming clearer. Nepalese officials now believe that close to 2,000 people are missing.
1: The jury sent home as deliberations continue in the Lindsay Clancy murder trial. The Massachusetts mother acknowledging that she killed her three children, but claims she's not criminally responsible because she was suffering from postpartum psychosis. ABC's Peter Haralambos.
3: We understand that the jury requested two specific pieces of evidence. One is the knife that Clancy used to try to commit suicide. This was the knife that was found in her second floor bedroom. She used it to cut her wrist and cut her neck before jumping out of that window. That incident, of course, leaving her paralyzed from the waist down. The other thing was some of the pill bottles that were recovered from her home.
1: Virginia is removing Confederate statues from Capitol Square, a public park and civic campus in Richmond. Democratic State Senator Mike Jones calls the presence of these monuments a misrepresentation of what Virginia stands for.
4: Monuments, as I've always said, they're symbols. They point to something beyond themselves. Is this what the Commonwealth is about? Is this where we want to direct people to? And it's not.
1: Venezuela's interim president, Delcy Rodriguez, saying in a statement that her country is entering a new era of recovery and growth after President Trump announced Friday a historic U.S.-Venezuela oil deal that he claims will lower gas prices. You're listening to ABC News.
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1: The Trump administration's immigration policy hasn't pulled back on efforts to deport unauthorized immigrants in the U.S., including outspoken supporters of the president. Here's ABC Chief Justice Correspondent Pierre Thomas.
7: DHS tells us that controversial right-wing provocateur Milo Yiannopoulos, a British citizen, is now in ICE detention after his arrest in New Orleans, after overstaying his visa. A former high-profile Trump supporter, he is now awaiting deportation.
1: A federal judge has ruled that the Pentagon's efforts to designate AI company Anthropic a national security threat are unconstitutional. The Pentagon and Anthropic were set to partner with one another, but the Pentagon rejected safeguards requested by Anthropic. ABC's Elizabeth Schulze has more.
8: How we got here was Anthropic and the Defense Department were in these negotiations for a contract. They had been in a contract for years, and they virtually fell apart because Anthropic said, we want to make sure that there are restrictions on our technology, Claude. A lot of people heard of it, a very popular AI tool. We want to make sure that there are restrictions that Claude is not used for mass surveillance of Americans or for lethal autonomous weapons. Well, the Pentagon said, we don't want you putting any terms on this. And basically, the deal fell apart. And then in the wake of that, the Pentagon designated it as a national security risk.
1: Tennessee Governor Bill Lee and the Nashville International Airport announcing a partnership to rename the airport in honor of Dolly Parton. Dave Packer, ABC News.
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9: Time for the overnight weather on KBOW. A 40% chance of rain overnight, mostly cloudy with a low around 48. On Saturday, a chance of rain in the afternoon, high near 73. Showers and thunderstorms likely on Saturday night. The chance of precipitation is 70%, cloudy with a low around 40. We close out the weekend with more showers on Sunday, then a slight chance of showers in the afternoon, partly sunny with a high near 65, and mostly clear Sunday night with a low around 35. That was your KBOW weather.

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1: From ABC News, I'm Dave Packer. Deliberations in the Lindsay Clancy trial are suspended for the weekend. Her defense says she was suffering from postpartum psychosis. Prosecutors say she knew what she was doing when she killed her three children. ABC's Deborah Roberts following the trial in Plymouth, Massachusetts.
2: Clancy's defense arguing that the former labor and delivery nurse was over-medicated, misdiagnosed, and in the grip of postpartum psychosis when she strangled 5-year-old Cora, 3-year-old Dawson, and 8-month-old Callan. But prosecutors countering that Clancy meticulously planned the murders, mapping out how long her husband would be out of the house.
3: Broken toys.
1: It's a race against time in Nepal following the deadly flood this week.
4: The disaster was caused when a glacier that was holding back a lake collapsed, unleashing a 40-mile-an-hour wall of rock and ice and water more than 150 feet high. Overnight, chopper rescue efforts halted over fears another nearby lake that was formed by the initial landslide could also burst and cause another catastrophic flood. So far, that lake is holding.
1: ABC's Britt Clendett in Kathmandu. Officials say the death toll has risen to nearly 600, with now more than 2,000 missing. In Washington, Friday, tens of thousands of people marched for a Defend the Vote event on the 63rd anniversary of Dr. Martin Luther King Jr.'s I Have a Dream speech. Vermont Senator Bernie Sanders, while addressing the crowd, said Dr. King's dream is not being realized.
5: Tragically, that dream of a more just and equitable society has never been under greater threat than it is right now.
1: Fed Chair Kevin Warsh telling the annual economic conference in Jackson Hole that policymakers need to keep fighting inflation. Investors now putting the odds of a September rate hike at more than 50%. You're listening to ABC News.
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1: Former Bosnian Serb General Ratko Mladic died this week while serving a life sentence for war crimes in the Yugoslavia wars. Mladic was the leader behind the Srebrenica massacre. ABC's Christiana Ampour reported on the massacre for CNN.
8: The men and boys were taken out. 7,000 Bosnian Muslim men and boys were marched to their deaths. They were machine gunned. They were put in mass graves. They were slaughtered. It was the worst thing that had happened in Europe since World War II.
1: The latest measles outbreak is why Dr. Alok Patel says vaccines are the most effective way to prevent potentially deadly diseases like this from spreading.
9: We're approaching 2,800 cases that are counted. There's probably a lot more that are out there in at least 45 states. And so this outbreak is still rampant in multiple areas. And just a reminder to everyone that 2 doses of the MMR vaccine gives you 97% lifelong protection. We should actually be seeing no headlines for the measles, because we eliminated it in the year 2000. We're going backwards, but we can take care of it.
1: Norway's Royal Palace says King Harald V died Friday morning at the National Hospital in Oslo. Harald's son has taken the throne as Haakon VIII. His daughter now becomes next in line for the throne under a 1990 constitutional reform that now allows succession to the firstborn regardless of gender. The law was not made retroactive, so it does not apply to Haakon's older sister. Dave Packer, ABC News.
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3: Time for the overnight weather on KBOW. A 40% chance of rain overnight, mostly cloudy with a low around 48. On Saturday, a chance of rain in the afternoon, high near 73. Showers and thunderstorms likely on Saturday night. The chance of precipitation is 70%, cloudy with a low around 40. We close out the weekend with more showers on Sunday, then a slight chance of showers in the afternoon, partly sunny with a high near 65 and mostly clear Sunday night with a low around 35. That was your KBOW weather.

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1: From ABC News, I'm Chuck Sievertson. Rescue efforts continue in areas buried by catastrophic flash floods along the border between Nepal and China. Hundreds dead, thousands missing. Officials say survivors are being found. One survivor from America.
2: It just came like a roar. It sucked a bunch of buses, SUVs, people, the base camp, everything.
3: Anjana Raja and her husband are from Northern California. They were on one of the buses at the border checkpoint when the rushing water, ice, mud, and debris wiped out entire villages. Raja says there was no time to think. She grabbed her husband and ran.
1: ABC's Michelle Franzen. Something new in deportation efforts. ABC News Chief Justice Correspondent Pierre Thomas.
4: ICE is now putting in a $2 million order for robot dogs to track and apprehend undocumented migrants. The robots can open doors and are equipped with cameras that can see 360 degrees. They're increasingly being deployed by law enforcement domestically and abroad. They are symbolic of ICE's rapid expansion. The agency recently approving the purchase of so-called shock gloves, which can briefly incapacitate a person, delivering up to 380 volts.
1: Jury deliberations in the Lindsey Clancy trial are suspended for the weekend. Her defense says she was suffering from postpartum psychosis. Prosecutors say she knew what she was doing when she killed her three children. ABC's Deborah Roberts in Plymouth, Massachusetts.
5: Clancy's defense arguing that the former labor and delivery nurse was over-medicated, misdiagnosed, and in the grip of postpartum psychosis when she strangled 5-year-old Cora, 3-year-old Dawson, and 8-month-old Callan. But prosecutors countering that Clancy meticulously planned the murders, mapping out how long her husband would be out of the house.
6: Broken toys.
1: At least 27 people have been killed following a Russian attack on an area close to the Ukrainian capital of Kyiv, say local officials. You're listening to ABC News.
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1: The leader of the Seneca Nation in New York criticizing President Trump's decision to rename Lake Ontario Lake America during a trade dispute with Canada, Jay Conrad Seneca.
9: He has to be better than that. He has to be at a higher level. He has to be able to do what a president's supposed to do and utilize diplomacy in these times to try to get to the table and to hammer out agreements if that's what they're looking for.
1: The Seneca leader says the change violates a treaty and disrespects indigenous people who named the lake. Tampa Bay Rays have gotten county approval on a financing plan to build a new stadium a day after city officials approved their part for the $2.3 billion project that will replace the domed Tropicana Field. We get more government snapshots in the jobs market this coming week from the Labor Department. A heads up about vaping maybe not being the cigarette alternative you think it is. ABC News medical correspondent Dr. Darian Sutton.
10: Important to understand, nicotine in and of itself is not good for our health, and it can be severely harmful, and it's highly addictive. And some of these vapes have enough nicotine to accommodate up to 20 cigarettes. And I think that type of understanding is not known because it's so easy to use. Also, when you're using nicotine, there's a risk of inhaling irritants like fine metals, fine particles, and chemicals that are in the aerosol. So it's so important to understand that although it might not be as risky as a combustible traditional cigarette, there are still true risks that can affect your health.
1: Chuck Sievertson, ABC News.
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6: Time for the overnight weather on KBOW. A 40% chance of rain overnight, mostly cloudy with a low around 48. On Saturday, a chance of rain in the afternoon, high near 73. Showers and thunderstorms likely on Saturday night. The chance of precipitation is 70%, cloudy with a low around 40. We close out the weekend with more showers on Sunday, then a slight chance of showers in the afternoon, partly sunny with a high near 65, and mostly clear Sunday night with a low around 35. That was your KBOW weather.

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1: From ABC News, I'm Chuck Sievertson. Rescue crews are finding survivors in areas buried by floods along the border between Nepal and China. Some are Americans. Chinese and Nepali officials report over 600 dead, thousands missing. ABC's Britt Clennett in Kathmandu.
2: We traveled to Bidur, one of the hardest hit villages. Search and rescue teams using bulldozers to scoop through the rubble in the hope of finding survivors. The mud and now rain making the rescue efforts even harder. Soldiers carrying 350 people trapped inside this mud-filled hydroelectric dam tunnel to safety. As contact is made with the worst-hit areas, the number reported missing is skyrocketing. That includes at least 90 American citizens.
1: A disaster caused by the collapse of a glacier holding back a lake. Total deaths in a Russian attack near the Ukrainian capital Kyiv are at least 37, say local officials. Jury deliberations in the Lindsay Clancy trial in Plymouth, Mass. Suspended for the weekend. Accused of killing her three children, the defense blames postpartum psychosis. In Plymouth, ABC's Deborah Roberts.
3: Passionate voices have surfaced outside this courthouse, some reminding us to remember the young victims, others calling attention to postpartum mental illness. As one advocate told me today, a painful, dark subject has been brought into the light.
1: 6 months after President Trump said the Iran war would wrap up in a few weeks, gasoline.
4: The average price of a gallon now $4.06, up $1.12 since the U.S. attacked Iran, all contributing to stubborn inflation, which the new chairman of the Federal Reserve flagged as a chief concern.
5: So the Fed's predominant focus right now should be on prices.
4: Kevin Warsh saying if inflation doesn't ease up soon, the central bank would have, quote, work to do, hinting at a possible interest rate hike to come.
1: ABC News Chief White House Correspondent Mary Bruce, you're listening to ABC News.
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1: Fraud charges against a man who allegedly pretended to be a former NFL player and another man accused of pretending to be his banker. ABC's Jacqueline Lee.
10: 35-year-old Dejon Love and 18-year-old Taylor Chan charged with conspiracy to commit wire fraud after allegedly defrauding more than two dozen women out of $1.3 million. Now, court documents say in February of 2022, Love would meet women through dating apps, and the two, they would gain the trust of these women, according to officials, and then allegedly take their money to so-called invest it.
1: Risks as the use of marijuana is rising. ABC News medical correspondent Dr. Darian Sutton.
11: Legal use and acceptable use or acceptance and common use doesn't mean risk-free. And so marijuana does come with risks. There are short-term risks that are associated with, for example, changes in judgment, mood, coordination. That can lead to your increased risk of traumatic accidents. There's also long-term risk. We know that cannabis increases our heart rate and our blood pressure. That can increase our risk of cardiovascular disease, increasing our risk of heart attacks and strokes. There's also a mental health factor here, increasing risk of anxiety, paranoia, panic, and then there's a dependence and addiction risk.
1: A former White House teleprompter operator accused of using inside knowledge to make bets on the prediction market, Cauchy, has been ordered to turn over more than $100,000 in profits and pay a $65,000 fine, all as part of a settlement with federal officials. Bets were allegedly made on what President Trump would say. Chuck Sievertson, ABC News.
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0: but first, let's check your weekend outlook for Northeast Montana. And yes, gang, just like that, time to grab your jackets because a strong cold front is rolling in. Expect a mix of hazy sun and increasing clouds today, with highs topping out in the lower 80s. By late evening, scattered showers and isolated thunderstorms will filter into the plains. Sunday brings a major autumn preview. Stubborn clouds, chance of lingering rain, highs plunging into the low 70s. 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Folks, remember, we have got the latest Montana Outdoor podcast right there on our website. And this week it's featuring Nick Gonzalez of Southside Studio Yoga. Now, Nick is an Army veteran who came home from Iraq with severe PTSD and ended up using alcohol in excess to try to control the PTSD, which is a very common occurrence. Nick found that yoga became an extremely effective way of controlling that and staying sober, as well as getting out and exploring into the outdoors. So now he helps other veterans with many of the same problems, and he does it all for free. In fact, he takes all his yoga students that are veterans up into the Bob Marshall Wilderness each year. Again, all free. Nick's story is a very moving one, and how he helps our veterans is for sure worth supporting. So hear his story and check it out right there on MontanaOutdoor.com.
1: I don't know if I've ever heard clouds described as stubborn before.
0: They are stubborn.
2: And the hazy sun.
0: These are coming stubborn.
1: All right. Mm-hmm. Stubborn downriggers.
0: They're hissing and spitting.
1: Rigger cast this time around, brought to you by the Come On In. Back with that captain in the Week in Review in 1 minute.
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4: And a very pleasant good morning plunging into the Montana Outdoor Radio Show headquarters. I'm the captain. Along with the crew here, they're in the command center. It's climate control. The director, Deadeye Denny.
5: Good morning, Captain.
4: Good morning. I guess I didn't finish my...
5: I didn't think that pregnant pause was ever going to end, so I jumped in there.
4: Miguel Lee is answering the phones. Kokanee Quinn will be cooking up in the captain's, or the Montana Outdoor kitchen. I guess I have the captain's kitchen. I cook up here. Downrigger Dale.
6: Hello.
4: And Rigger, I do have a bone to pick with you.
0: Oh, boy, here we go. All righty, first thing in the morning.
4: How could you plunge into the 70s? I mean, the wording doesn't seem right to me. Plunging into the 70s. Now, if you're in the winter, you plunge into below zero. Plunging into below

0: But going from 80 to 70 is not a plunge.
1: Okay, well, let's move on.
2: Slipping. It's slipping.
1: You say tomato, oh, I say tomato.
0: I take a task with you, and you say, let's move on. Is that the way it works?
3: Sounds good to me.
1: Yes, sir.
0: I just texted you guys a picture of Scott Collingsworth. We haven't had a chance to post it on MontanaOutdoor.com. I'm sure he's probably got it on his Facebook page.
1: Lordy.
0: Yesterday, Chinook salmon that I had no idea how much that big Chinook salmon weighs. And I asked Scott about that, and he said, I don't know either.
1: That's a hog.
0: I think it's close to 30 pounds.
3: Wow.
0: I said, how can an outfitter have a scale, not have a scale? He says it wouldn't turn on. So it'd be interesting to hear from Scott. I know he listens to the radio show on Saturday morning through Facebook. And it'd be interesting to hear from him to see how much that actually weighed. Mm-hmm.
1: It looks like there's a downrigger ball inside of his stomach.
2: I was wondering what was up there.
0: Looking
3: at the photo, I'm going to estimate the weight of the salmon. I'm going to call it 7 Scott Collinsworth's beards. That sound about right?
0: Yeah. Yeah, it was plunging into the depths of Fort Peck at 90 feet.
1: Mm-hmm. Plunging right into
0: it. And then it was just, it was ripped out of the 90 feet water.
4: Beautiful sand.
0: Ripped with a, it was a blue, no, a green flasher, he said, and a ghost fly from Gary Reed, the Black Shaw fly guy.
1: Oh, man.
0: Yeah,
1: that's a monster.
0: He's so pretty happy about that.
1: We'll get that up on MontanaOutdoor.com soon, gang, and then you can all look at it. It's impressive.
0: No, we're not going to do that. We're not going to actually do a picture. I think I want people to, you know, radio is the visual in the mind, and I want them to understand and think about that. They're going to make this salmon look a lot bigger in their mind than they actually would be if they saw a picture, the reality.
1: Hey, everyone, I'm going to put it on theoutdoor.com,
2: just in case.
0: I think my attitude is formed this week by spending 3 days with my brother on fishing. Not that he's, I love spending time with Danny fishing because he's maybe harder hearing than me, possibly, I'm not sure. But he just minds his own business, and he has... You know, Rigger, you think you got a good playlist, you know, that you Bluetooth into my stereo on the boat?
1: Yes, this yes, guy, I have.
0: I love the song. I'm going to ask him where he got all these songs. I don't know what he do. Is it like a radio station or something that they, you know, like, I think he has a Pandora box or what is it, Pandora?
1: Yeah, there's
2: Spotify.
1: There's a service called Pandora, yes.
0: Mm-hmm. Okay. Yeah. Anyway, we had some good fishing days. Tough, it was tough. The walleye bite is very tough right now. They're deep, but we ended up managing a few walleye, and so that was the 3 days. He doesn't like fishing for salmon. I actually caught a Chinook salmon. I was fishing by myself on Tuesday, and that was the day that Dolly Parton passed away. And I love Dolly Parton, and I was looking at all the videos that the tributes on my phone, and I don't know how long that salmon was on the hook on the fly, but I looked up and half the line was off of the reel. So I got the salmon in, and that's a real unbelievable experience for me, being close to 70 years old, trying to get a salmon in by myself, especially when you tangle it up with a 12-pound downrigger ball in the net.
2: Yes.
0: and then I got the net tangled around my TKI forward facing pole, which is forward facing backwards. So and then trying to lift that up, I might have pulled a muscle in my back, I'm not sure. But that was about a 22 pounder according to my scale. I couldn't make it looked bigger, but I couldn't make it any bigger. And I'm not going to lie on the radio,

0: start. I'm going to start a new leaf after 28 years. Not going to pull anybody's chain here. So they're still fishing. Kathy and Jody Goodman, they're out there fishing. The Slayer's out there fishing this weekend. So we'll see if the salmon are being caught. But right now, let's get news from the field with Greg Lemon from Montana Fish, Wildlife, and Parks right here on the Montana Outdoor Radio Show.
1: Morning, Captain. Once again, by proclamation of Governor Greg Gianforte, September is officially Bear Aware Month in Montana. This is the third year in a row we've taken a month to highlight the importance of being bear aware and being safe in bear country. The reality is, Grizzly Bear Recovery Montana is an amazing conservation success story. Through the hard work and diligence of landowners, communities, FWP staff, and many partner organizations, grizzly bear numbers have surpassed recovery levels in two of their core recovery zones, the Greater Yellowstone Ecosystem and the Northern Continental Divide Ecosystem. Now that bears are recovered, Montana is ready to take over grizzly bear management. Part of successful bear management is making sure that we do what we can to reduce conflicts with bears. That's why September is Bear Aware Month. It's a time of year when bears are actively ranging for food to pack on the pounds for winter, and at the same time, hunters are in the mountains sneaking around rutting elk herds or kicking up game birds out of willow-choked creek bottoms. Practicing bear aware strategies while in the field isn't just smart, it can prevent an encounter and save your life. A new aspect of this year's effort is FWP is taking your expired cans of bear spray at FWP regional offices, as well as at headquarters and at Montana Wild in Helena. You can drop off your expired bear spray and scan a QR code to enter a drawing for a new bear spray travel canister. Bear spray expires after about 6 years. It's always good to check your bear spray expiration and replace it if it's expired. It's not safe to just throw out your old canisters. Proper disposal is critical, and that's where we come in. Just visit one of our drop-off locations, and we'll take care of it for you through the month of September. Well, that's it for this week. Thanks, Captain.
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5: 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The trivia winner gets a Tyorama pen, a Captain's Choice Max Lure from Linda at Far Country Press in Helena, the book A Glacier Gallery, True Tales and Hidden History, Koozie from the Rocky Mountain 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a 2-ounce packet of their signature roast that makes a terrific pot of great Valor Coffee for you, and from Steve Harada, a large Steve's Bail Bonds and Wool Point canvas tote bag. There's a car freshener in it, too. 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That's 721-1290. If you've been a prize winner of any kind, we sure appreciate it if you'd let other listeners have a chance to play and win with Downrigger Dale.
6: 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So have you read any of the articles on MontanaOutdoor.com lately? Well, yada, because there's an article that would probably interest you if you're going into the backcountry right now. It's all about how much a grizzly bear can lift. And by lift, I mean just with his forearms.
13: Okay.
6: So it'd be like arm curls for us, okay? And it gives you a pretty good idea of just how mighty they might be. Now, just arm curls, how much do you think a grizzly bear could lift? Is it A, between 80 and 150 pounds? B, between 200 and 400 pounds? Or is it C, between 500 and 700 pounds? Just now remember, this is just with the forearms. Mm-hmm. So your question again is, how much can a grizzly bear lift with his or her forearm? Is it between 80 and 150 pounds? 200 and 400, that's B. Or C, 500 to 700 pounds.
5: 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If you haven't been a prize winner of any kind in the past 6 months, while we wait for Miguel to get that winner, let's check in with the Stonefly Fly Shop in Butte.
14: Hey, happy weekend, everybody. It's Chris from the Stonefly in Butte. Just a quick update for you guys. Big Hole River remains good. Flows and temps are great right now. You've got Section 1 and Section 5 that are still closed, but the rest of the river is wide open, so plenty of water out there to fish. Smaller dry flies, purple haze, royal wolves, royal coachmans, small chubbies, the same little Spanish bullets and Frenchies and things like that underneath the chubby have been picking up fish, and starting to see a few fish moving towards streamers, especially like early in the day or late in the day, so that's been fun. Upper Clark Fork, terrestrials have been picking up fish here and there and finding those deeper corners and nymphing through those. You'll find some fish that way as well. Georgetown Lake slowed down quite a bit, but a handful of guys doing pretty well on some different kind of olive family color balanced leeches and stuff like that up there, so that's another option for you. Keep in mind the shutdown of the Beaverhead for flows is coming up here rapidly. The first, I believe they will close the dam to pipe organ to fishing completely as they drop those flows. And Yeah, keep an eye on the regs for any updates there. Any further details, holler at us anytime. You can reach us at 406-494-0707 or at thestoneflat.com.
13: 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All righty, we do have us a contestant for Downriggers Trivia, John Minch in Laurel, Montana, the home of the locomotives. How are you there, John?
15: Last night.
13: Oh, did you?
6: Awesome.
13: Yeah, high school football is underway. Who did you defeat?
15: Glendive.
13: All right, well, congratulations. All right, what do you got for John over there?
6: John, how much can a grizzly bear lift with just his forearms? Is it A, between 80 and 150 pounds, B, between 200 and 400 pounds, or is it C, between 500 and 700 pounds?
13: What do you think, John? What's your answer, John?
15: C.
6: Yeah.
13: Mm-hmm.
6: The most widely cited estimate a grizzly bear can lift or move objects roughly is 0.8 times its own body weight with its four limbs alone. Now, a mature male in a greater Yellowstone ecosystem or in the Rocky Mountain front typically weighs between 400 and 700 pounds, with some of the Montana boars pushing past 800 pounds when it comes to denning season. Now, if you run the math, you're looking at a conservative lifting estimate of between 500 and 700 pounds for a large male to be able to lift with his forearms. Now, when you talk like pushing and shoving when they use their back legs and everything, then it just gets crazy. Yeah. Yeah, me and some friends, we tried to roll a boulder that we saw a grizzly bear roll because he wanted to get to some those little cute little marmots. Which
16: right. They do like marmots.
6: He ate all of them. and after he left the premises, we tried to roll the boulder, and there were six of us, and we could not budge it.
16: Wow. That's power. Wow.
13: Hey, John, congratulations to you. Good luck to the locomotives the rest of the season, and we'll get the prize package mailed out to you, okay?
15: All right, thanks, guys. Hey, I love your show.
6: Hey, thank you.
13: Well, you're the only one, John.
6: Thank you. Spread the word, John.
15: Try and get it out.
13: All right, buddy. All right. John mentioned Laurel, our latest winner. We'll come back with the captain and Mary Beth Kibler, Kibler Outfitting and Charter Fishing. We got the Tourney Trail. We got a chance to win from the Montana Club and more when the Montana Outdoor Radio Show continues.
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19: Anaconda, some thunderstorms here around the area midday, and then another batch this evening, 74 for high. More rain coming in tonight into Sunday morning. Overnight lows in the 40s, and 66 is all for Sunday. Monday, we are clearing out the skies, 78 late, and then for Tuesday, low 80s for us. Partly cloudy on Wednesday with a high right around 75 and a couple of spotty showers there. And then for Thursday, we'll be right around 70 for a high, and then for Friday, a little bit better chance of showers and cooler, mostly cloudy skies and highs in the upper 60s. Deer Lodge today, 75. A rain midday, then some thunderstorms throughout the afternoon. Rain overnight tonight will be down to 39, and then for a Sunday, rain in the morning, but then partial clearing by the afternoon. Now for Sunday night, a little bit chilly. We'll be in the mid-30s, and then going into Monday, we'll be right around 77. Tuesday, 81 before we're done. Wednesday, featuring mostly sunny skies again, but reintroducing some rain by Thursday of the spotty variety, and 71 for our high. And then for Whitehall, today, we're going to be in for the upper 70s with some thunderstorms, 40s overnight tonight with low 70s on Sunday. And then for Monday, sunshine and 79, low 80s for us on Tuesday. And then here in Butte, we can expect a midday rain, thunderstorms, another batch of thunderstorms this evening. We'll be at 73, 40 overnight tonight. More rain in the morning, mostly cloudy and maybe a little partial clearing by late on Sunday afternoon, 66. And then as skies clear out Sunday night, we'll be down to 35 going into Monday. Monday's highs at 76. Partly cloudy and 77 for you on Tuesday. And then for Wednesday, partly cloudy and some spotty rain showers. And virtually the same setup going into Thursday, only a little bit cooler. Then on Friday, increasing clouds with, again, some spotty showers and a high right around 67. I'm meteorologist Jeff Welback. That's the KBOW Copper 94 weather.
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6: But first, let's plunge over to southeast and south central Montana. Now, if you are out across the southern tier today, keep an eye on the sky. We are starting off with partly cloudy with highs hitting the mid-70s, but a sharp cold front is going to push through late this afternoon. Expect scattered showers, gusty thunderstorms, winds up to 40 miles an hour. Tomorrow is looking damp and significantly cooler. Highs will struggle to clear the upper 50s. Maybe low 60s. Pack an extra layer. Don't forget now, you can always get lots more information about weather and everything to do with the great outdoors right there on MontanaOutdoor.com.
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0: All right. Thanks a lot, Director. Good morning, everybody. 25 before 7, we have Mary Beth Kibler on the Montana Outdoor Radio Show. Good morning, Mary Beth.
21: Well, good morning, Captain. It is a gorgeous day over here. Yesterday was as well. Nice, cool air. Makes a promise that fall is coming and the heat is going to go away. We did have Ben out yesterday and he was salmon fishing. He said no salmon, but he said a beautiful day for a boat ride. But, you know, I don't know what the salmon is doing up there at the dam, but not having a tremendous amount of luck with it. He has been able to go in and get a few, you know, the bass are biting well and a few walleye here and there, but they're tough. So today actually is the last day we will have guides out for the 2026 season. Start back up again in the spring. Our calendar will be filling up. So anyone who would like to go fishing and planning for next year, let's get you on the calendar and get your lodging all squared away on that as well. The hunting, we are looking forward to a good hunting season. Just getting the trail cams out and haven't had, haven't gone and picked them up and checked, see what we're going there. So it's looking like a really good season. I am plugging along on my cleaning operation. I'll be so glad to get done with that. You know, cleaning is the least thing I like to do, but it's kind of important.
6: Don't forget my place. I'm moving out, so I need that spruced up, too.
21: Are you moving out? Mm-hmm. I'll send you my maid. Oh, she's kind of lazy, but I can send her to you. So, anyone that would like to set up something with us, give us a call, 406-557-2503. And we do have a couple of openings for archery elk hunters that are holding a 700-21 permit. So if you're holding that and you need a good hunt, give us a call.
0: Mary Beth, I got a question for you. I know you're in Sand Springs, and last week you were in Billings, but I heard a rumor. Now, you know, when the salmon season is slow like it has been around the dam area and Duck Creek and all the, York Island, somebody told somebody that they caught five Chinook salmon, all fairly large, right out between Hell Creek and Crooked Creek. Now, have you heard anything like that? Because that was from one person.
21: Okay. No, I have not heard that. It sounds like a lot of salmon for, for this year. I think this is one of those years where we're going to see probably big ones, but not as many. And I have no idea what's going on with the juvenile ones, but no, I had not heard that, but it's a good story. I like it.
0: I was going to say a quick answer would be no, I haven't heard that, Captain. I'm just trying to help these guys out. I mean, I want to go maybe do a little salmon fishing next couple, 3 days because my brother was here and he wouldn't spend 5 minutes in a salmon boat, but he loves the walleye fish. So I would just kind of check. And I mean, it's not very far, it's my opinion, to go if he can catch some salmon to take a boat ride down there in that area. And
21: well, it's certainly worth the try. There are a lot of trees in that river channel, all along there, and especially the shallower it gets, the closer, further you get from the dam, the more of those trees that are there that you really have to dodge because you can get hung up pretty bad in them. But, I would, if you're not catching them at the dam, I would try it. Watch out.
0: Okay.
21: Nothing.
0: Why don't you send me a couple $100 for gas so I can afford to go down there and come back. How's that sound?
21: I'll let you know.
0: I'll give you a report. Thanks, Mary Beth.
21: All right.
0: Have yourself a good weekend. We'll talk to you next Saturday morning. We got Leonard on the phone from Robert's Payton Tackle. Good morning, Leonard.
1: Good morning, Captain. How are we doing?
0: We're doing pretty good.
1: Fishing has been, school started, so it's been kind of slow around here. On that Holster, Canyon Ferry, they're still doing good down on the north south end. It'll get me straightened out. On that causeway is still good. Holter, seems like that they're doing okay with the trout, a few salmon, walleye, but they can't find the perch. I don't know what the deal is on the perch. And then when they do find them, they're only 5 and 6 inches. Bigger perch, they just cannot find them yet. I don't know what the deal is on that part. Nelson and Nylon are doing good on trout up by Augusta there with using crawlers and bottom bouncers. Francis is still doing good. You have to put it at the east end now on that, and they're still doing good with bottom bouncers, crawlers, and some guys are still buying leeches. We do have leeches in stock yet. Let's see, what else have I got? See, Fresno's been a good bite also, doing good up there. River is still not good. Still, I don't know what the deal is with that river. A lot of moss still. So guys are not fishing much down there on that. That's about all I got this week, Captain. I've got minnows back in stock, really nice sucker minnows and fatheads. I still have leeches, trawlers, smelt, herrings, all the goodies. If there's any questions, give me a call, 406-454-1877. And we'll talk to you next week.
0: All right, Leonard from Roberts Bait and Tackle. Thanks, Leonard. It's 6:42.
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0: It's not just a tournament. It's an event. It says so right here. 2026 Fall Mac Days Fishing Event. It is, too, man. It runs a long time. September 10th all the way through November 8th on Flathead Lake for lake trout. Yellowstone River Classic is September 12th on the Yellowstone River and the Tongue River for walleye and smallmouth bass. 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And the 45th World Fly Fishing Championship coming up September 14th through the 18th on Hebgen Reservoir. That's for whitefish, rainbow, cutthroat, brown trout, all salmonids.
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0: Yeah, thank you, Kokanee. And the Montana Club is helping us celebrate 28 years of being on the radio with the Montana Outdoor Radio Show by giving away a $28 gift card. You can have a fantastic lunch or dinner, and you can enjoy that at any of the Montana clubs around the state. There's two in Missoula, also Montana clubs in Billings, Butte, Great Falls, and Kalispell. If you'd like to win that, and you have not been a prize winner of any kind in the past 6 months, you can sure call right now if you'd like to win. 406-721-1290 if you'd like to win that Montana Club gift card. 721-1290. And we'll be back with that winner right after this.
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0: All righty, we say good morning. Welcome to the Montana Outdoor Radio Show. What is your name and where are you calling from?
3: I be Joe from Kalispell.
0: Hey, Joe. All right, I be Joe. How are you doing this morning?
3: I are good.
0: All right, thank you for listening. Let me put you on hold, and Miguel will get your mailing address. We'll get that Montana Club gift card mailed to you, all right?
3: Fantastic.
4: Have a good meal, Joe.
0: All right, buddy. All right. That'd be Joe in Kalispell. Okay, when we come back, I think it'd be Eddie Mint, Lake Ridge Lodging and Bait Shop. 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
4: All right, thanks a lot, Director. 12 before 7, Montana Outdoor Radio Show. Dan is on the phone from the Lake Ridge Lodging and Bait Shop. Good morning, Eddie.
7: Good morning, guys. How are we doing?
0: Excellent. Thank you, Eddie.
8: Good, Eddie.
4: Eddie, my brother and I were in there the other day. We picked up some leeches. It seems like the walleye are, I'm not saying they're not biting on night crawlers, but it seems like if you are a live bait fisherman that the leeches are starting to be very enticing to the walleye. Are you hearing that from any other anglers, or are we the only ones that are doing that?
7: No, there's been a handful of guys coming in and saying they've had a little bit better luck with the leeches over the crawlers. So no, you're not the only privileged.
4: Yeah. Yeah, well, I appreciate you picking out the VIP leeches for us. That was always nice. Salmon fishing, yeah, I guess everybody's talking about salmon fishing, and they're talking about fishing, not a lot of catching. But once in a while, you see somebody has pretty good luck. I heard that somebody caught 3 salmon the other day. I was talking to Bill Zoratka, the salmon slayer. He said he heard that somebody caught 3 salmon. But Bill is fishing now. He actually caught what he calls an immature salmon yesterday. Mm. It was like, I don't know, he took a picture of it because he's fishing by himself on the pool. Looked like about an 8-pounder. Have you heard any immature salmon that size caught?
7: That's the second one I've heard of now, yesterday caught, so that's kind of, that's encouraging.
8: Yeah, it is.
7: But there should be a lot more of them than that, but.
4: Yeah.
7: But yeah.
4: Yeah, it would be nice.
7: It's just like what you're saying, you know, you get out there and you have a day where you find a 1, maybe 2, and do good, and kind of have a dry lull for a while. There was just a guy in here this morning that caught one fishing off the face of the dam, off the rocks, casting the spoon, I believe. And he caught one, and I heard there was another one caught from the shore yesterday as well. So I don't know what they're up to. It is September, I guess, so they should be starting to venture closer to the bays. But anyway, so yeah, that's kind of encouraging for people that don't have a boat that want to try to get in on a salmon as well. They are getting, like I said, one today, this morning early, and yesterday I've heard. So that's good news, I guess. So, but other than that, everything else, yeah, walleye bites definitely kind of, I'd say it's slowing down. It's not horrible fishing by no means. Just depends on where you're finding fish, and some people struggle and other people are coming in with limits, so that's been good. The pike fishing's been good, bass, lake trout, all around good fishing. Slow fishing on the salmon.
4: Mm-hmm. I like that idea about fishing from shore for salmon, because if Downrigger ever would have come over here, I could just drop him off. It was, I go to the boat ramp and with his rod and his little packet, and he can go down there and fish on shore.
8: That'd be Wilkins. Very pleasant. That'd be nice. Mm-hmm. Just sit there. It'd be nice and quiet. Nobody yelling at you.
2: What is your go-to reel on shore? The Hello Kitty? Is it?
8: No, I like the Zebco Spider-Man.
2: Good pick. Excellent.
8: Yeah, Spider-Man's really good.
4: Don Wilkins caught a salmon, a 22-pounder in 40 feet of water while he was pulling cranks on the dam. So they are all over the place, it seems like, Eddie.
7: Yeah. Yep, and then a couple that were caught yesterday were caught on the 200 copper. So, yeah, that's a shallow copper setup as well. So, you know, it's like we've been saying, they are where you find them. you just have to be flexible and just start searching. And if you're going to commit to the time to look for a salmon, yeah, you just go out and put your time in, and hopefully the black jaw fever will reward you.
4: All right. What's the phone number to call to get reservations for or anything else for Labor Day weekend coming up?
7: 406-526-3597. And as they heard, we have leeches, we got crawlers, we got sucker minnows, we got fatheads, we got all your frozen baits and all that good stuff.
4: All right. Eddie Mint, Lake Ridge Lodging and Bait Shop. Thanks, Eddie. Talk to you next Saturday morning. Coming up with the Montana Outdoor Radio Show, we're going to wrap up the first hour as we continue on this Saturday morning, last Saturday in August.
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11: Anaconda, some thunderstorms here around the area midday, and then another batch this evening, 74 for high. More rain coming in tonight into Sunday morning. Overnight lows in the 40s, and 66 is all for Sunday. Monday, we are clearing out the skies, 78 late, and then for Tuesday, low 80s for us. Partly cloudy on Wednesday with a high right around 75 and a couple of spotty showers there. And then for a Thursday, we'll be right around 70 for a high. And then for Friday, a little bit better chance of showers and cooler, mostly cloudy skies and highs in the upper 60s. Deer Lodge today, 75. A rain midday, then some thunderstorms throughout the afternoon. Rain overnight tonight will be down to 39. And then for a Sunday, rain in the morning, but then partial clearing by the afternoon. Now for Sunday night, a little bit chilly. We'll be in the mid-30s. And then going into Monday, we'll be right around 77. Tuesday, 81 before we're done. Wednesday, featuring mostly sunny skies again, but reintroducing some rain by Thursday of the spotty variety, and 71 for our high. And then for Whitehall, today we're going to be in for the upper 70s with some thunderstorms, 40s overnight tonight with low 70s on Sunday. And then for Monday, sunshine and 79, low 80s for us on Tuesday. And then here in Butte, we can expect a midday rain, thunderstorms, another batch of thunderstorms this evening. We'll be at 73, 40 overnight tonight. More rain in the morning, mostly cloudy and maybe a little partial clearing by late on Sunday afternoon, 66. And then as skies clear out Sunday night, we'll be down to 35 going into Monday. Monday's highs at 76. Partly cloudy and 77 for you on Tuesday. And then for Wednesday, partly cloudy and some spotty rain showers. And virtually the same setup going into Thursday, only a little bit cooler. Then on Friday, increasing clouds with, again, some spotty showers and a high right around 67. I'm meteorologist Jeff Welback. That's the KBOW Copper 94
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0: Once again, from the command center, here's the captain and his crew.
4: All righty, we're wrapping up the first hour. Rigger, you know, my daughter Kelsey and her boyfriend Chris, along with a couple other buddies, they went fishing with Matt from Fish on Charters. We're going to hear about, I'm sure, the results of that coming up here in the next hour. And, you know, the fishing, the bite for whitefish is still fairly strong there in Flathead.
8: Boy, it sure is. I was talking with the whitefish whisperer yesterday, Ross Tate, and man, he is doing really well there.
0: Yeah. He was a mite partial to the south end, I think he said, did he not?
8: Yeah, and big ones. I mean, big.
0: Yeah, yeah. He said something about the presentation. When he jigs, he's not snapping it real aggressively. Oh, just kind of gently.
8: Very subtle.
0: Gently,
8: very subtle.
0: And barely off the bottom.
1: Didn't Camp go up there yesterday?
0: But we haven't heard how he did.
1: Okay.
0: Yeah. Which probably means he did like Camp Cook. He did like Camp Cook does.
8: I have a feeling how he did.
1: We're not laughing at you. We're just laughing.
0: Of course.
1: With you.
0: Yeah.
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14: From ABC News, I'm Chuck Severson. Crews searching for flood survivors at the border between Nepal and China. Chinese and Nepali officials report over 600 dead, thousands missing, among them many Americans. Officials say survivors are being found. One survivor from the U.S.
15: It just came like a roar. It sucked a bunch of buses, SUVs, people, the base camp, everything.
16: Anjana Raja and her husband are from Northern California. They were on one of the buses at the border checkpoint when the rushing water, ice, mud, and debris wiped out entire villages. Raja says there was no time to think. She grabbed her husband and ran.
14: ABC's Michelle Franzen. Total deaths in a Russian attack near the Ukrainian capital Kyiv are at least 37, say local officials. 6 months after President Trump said the Iran war would wrap up in a few weeks, says ABC's Andrew Dimbert.
17: The national average for a gallon of gas now at about $4.06, roughly 86 cents higher than a year ago. In states like California and Washington, well above $5 a gallon. And as the war with Iran drags on, crude oil, the raw material which ultimately becomes the gas Americans buy at the pump, is trading for $83 a barrel, 17% higher since the start of the war. And groceries are up 2.7%. That's more expensive than this time last year.
14: Manhole mysteries in New York City and Long Island. People spotted slipping into a sewer, says ABC News chief investigative correspondent Aaron Katursky.
18: Police said they searched below ground in Wantagh and found no one and apparently nothing disturbed or damaged.
19: It's kind of crazy, to be honest with you, but I heard about it going on in the city.
18: Wow. In New York City, at least three people were spotted just last week climbing out of a manhole near Penn Station wearing overalls and headlamps. The NYPD suspects these underground scavengers are looking for valuables, but entering manholes is both illegal and dangerous.
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14: Virginia's removing Confederate statues from Capitol Square, a public park and civic campus in Richmond. Democratic State Senator Mike Jones says the process of removing the statues began around 2018.
22: That doesn't match up with who we are and where we are in this season and where I hope we're going as a country and a commonwealth.
14: The statues of Confederate General Stonewall Jackson, Confederate General Governor William Smith, and Confederate Dr. Hunter Holmes McGuire will be relocated to historic battlefield sites with the historical context. Fraud charges against a man allegedly pretended to be a former NFL player and another man accused of pretending to be his banker. They allegedly bilked more than two dozen women out of $1.3 million. They would meet women through dating apps, says ABC's Jacqueline Lee.
23: He portrayed himself as wealthy and either an NFL player for the 49ers or as a wealthy real estate investor. And then Chan allegedly pretended to be his financial advisor. The victims believed they were in sincere romantic relationships with Love. So they invested their money, with Love allegedly telling them he wanted to build wealth and a future together.
14: Streams of Dolly Parton's music have skyrocketed since the legendary star died on Tuesday. She was 80. According to the industry data and analytics company Luminate, audio and video streams of Parton's music jumped over 2,000%, climbing from 1.2 million to over 30 million in the U.S. Chuck Sievertson, ABC News.
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8: Hey, Okay, but first, let's take a look at your weather for central Montana. We've got a wet, unsettled pattern that's arrived in the area. Today, expect widespread afternoon showers and lightning, producing thunderstorms across the region, with highs in the upper 60s, maybe low 70s. Wet conditions continue into tonight before tapering off tomorrow. Sunday brings breezy conditions, partly sunny skies, and a distinct touch of fall with daytime highs remaining chilly in the 50s. And remember, gang, you can watch the latest Montana Outdoor podcast right there on our website, this week featuring Nick Gonzalez of Southside Studio Yoga. Nick's an Army veteran who came home from Iraq with PTSD and ended up using alcohol to try to control that, which is very common these days. Nick found that yoga became extremely effective for controlling that and staying sober, as well as getting out into the great outdoors. So now he helps veterans with many of the same problems, and he does it all for free. In fact, he takes all his yoga students that are veterans all the way up into the Bob Marshall Wilderness. Does that for free as well. 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
0: And the Rigger Cast this time around brought to you by Vibrant Hearing. 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
0: 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Captain.
3: All right. Thanks, Director. Good morning, everybody. That's Deadeye Denny, who is in the command center. And we have Miguel Lee, who is answering the phones. Kokanee Quinn will be starting up, firing up the old kitchen here momentarily. And Downrigger Dale, who's the... Prince, podcast Prince, WeatherFast forecaster, all that stuff.
8: All the goodies.
3: Ruan is on the phone from Tiber Marina. Good morning, Ruan.
4: Well, good morning. It's a beautiful overcast, cool morning here at Tiber.
8: Nice. Yeah, it's probably going to get a little chilly there, I reckon.
4: It's 57 degrees. It's a little chilly. I heard people going out yesterday were a little cool while they were out there fishing in the morning. So getting a little fallish feeling.
0: Is it calm?
4: Calm. Oh, yeah, it's calm. Nice little, what's called, walleye chop, a little leaves rustling a little bit. And, yeah, it's nice. It's got, we have half clouds, half blue skies, so it looks like it's going to be a really nice day. We could get a few rain showers, too. But, yeah.
3: So, like here at Fort Peck, it's been unbelievably calm the last two or three days, and it doesn't look like we have a lot of wind just looking outside of my vantage point from the headquarters. Is that the way it's been at Tiber, too?
4: It has been. There's been a bunch of winds that have kind of went around us, but we've been fairly calm here. We'll get winds kind of come in at night, but it's been pretty good. Yeah, yesterday the lake was like glass. And today I said we have just a nice little ripple going on as the sun's trying to rise up, but yeah, it's been beautiful. It's always beautiful during the week when everybody has to sit at work.
3: How's the fishing?
4: Well, it sounds like if you're looking for big ones, you got to go a little deeper. But otherwise, if you're looking for some eaters, they've been doing really good. They kind of have

0: get the most experienced guy, a real good salmon fisherman. He can't catch anything, or she can't catch anything. And then you get the one guy says, ee-ba-dee-ba-dee-ba-doo. And then they go out there and boat three of them, you know?
1: How does that go again? You have idea?
2: Can we quote you on that one, Captain? Or?
0: Ee-ba-dee-ba-dee-ba-doo.
1: That's what I thought you said. What's up, a fish?
2: Oh, well.
0: Well, what you want to... I don't know how you spell that, but it doesn't make any difference.
2: No.
0: Labor Day weekend. Ruan, Labor Day weekend's coming up now. What about reservations? Do you have any? I know you have campsites there by the marina.
3: We do. We do have we have some, but they're... Boy, it's getting full. I might be just about at almost my full. I'm hoping it's a good weekend because it's going to be close to our last. We close up on the 13th, Sunday the 13th at noon, and it's done. It's hard to believe. Oh. It's already over.
1: I know.
3: It's way too close. Yeah. It's next weekend and then half of the next weekend, and it's all...
1: makes me kind of sad.
3: Yeah. It is. It's for us. The fishing is still gets good, but we are gone. So no more, no more marina for this season.
0: Yeah. Well, what happens when that time period comes? Do you shoot off fireworks? Do you swim in the minnow tank? What are things? What can you do?
3: What can we do to let everybody know it's the finale? Yeah. No, fireworks aren't really permitted. Not that you can't see fireworks on the 4th of July or something, but they're not really, not permitted. But, we could hang a sign on sign on the door and nothing
0: grand. I just thought I would bring that up.
3: Yeah.
0: Maybe you could have Downrigger Dale shoot a pistol in the air or something.
3: Yeah, there we go.
1: I'm not allowed to have those.
4: Just Rigger.
0: No, Rigger, shoot it in the air.
3: Signal it as maybe an hour before closing because it's the last chance to get ice cream.
1: Yeah, I might hold you up for all your ice cream.
4: Rigger's got a gun.
3: Hopefully it'll be gone, but you never know.
0: Yeah, you never... seen Downrigger with two spoons in his hand, and they both fit in his mouth at the same time, too.
1: Oh, boy. You know it.
3: Yeah.
0: Well, what's the phone number to call, Ruan?
3: 406-759-5637.
0: I like that when I ask her that number, she has to think about it a little bit. And maybe she doesn't actually know it on top of her head. So.
3: I never call myself here at the marina.
0: All right. Well, it's always a pleasure to hear from you. I just was wondering when you said good morning to us and you had a little laugh, a little giggle. I don't think I've ever met anybody like that before. Usually, like when I say good morning to Downrigger, he goes,
1: Yeah, whatever.
0: My brother's the same way.
1: Let's get about it.
0: Yeah, good morning. All right, Ruan, thank you very much. We'll talk to you next Saturday morning. Let's get that kitchen fired up.
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0: Mm-hmm.
1: All right. Whoopsie. Director made a...
2: What happened?
1: Oh, I don't know. Director did a faux pas here. There it is. 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Statewide Trivia with Don Rieger. What's our topic this hour, Don?
2: The topic of this hour's question is, what the heck are they doing? 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
1: All right, we'll try to make you a winner right after this.
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1: Good morning, 7:23 Trivia Time with Downrigger Dale. Our trivia winner gets a Tyrama pen, a Captain's Choice, Max Lure. 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From Valor Coffee, we enjoy Valor Coffee every Saturday morning here on the show. A two-ounce packet of their signature roast that makes a wonderful pot of Valor Coffee for you. And from Steve Harada, a large Steve's Bail Bonds and Wolf Point canvas tote bag with a car freshener inside. And the number to call, if you know the answer, 406-721-1290. That's 721-1290. But if you've won any prize, or a prize of any kind, I should say, in the past 6 months, please, if you would, let other listeners have a chance to play and win with Downrigger Dale.
2: Oh, thank you, Director. You know, it's hard to believe, but bow season is just a few days away.
1: Yes, sir.
2: Yeah, it was. I was out and about here recently, and I came across some fellas that had their bows out and some targets set up. So I thought, well, I'll stop and kind of watch them practice. Now, interestingly, though, before they took a shot, they started doing jumping jacks, and one even did these sprints back and forth. Now, why would a bow hunter practicing with his bow do calisthenics? Is it A, to get as much blood going to their extremities as possible? B, try to expand their lungs so they can hold their breath while waiting to shoot? Or is it C, try to practice with an elevated heart rate? Question again is, why would someone do calisthenics before practicing with a bow? Is it A, to get blood flowing? B, to expand their lungs? Or C, to practice with an elevated heart rate?
1: 406-721-1290 if you haven't been a prize winner of any kind in the past 6 months. And while we wait for Miguel to get that winner, let's head on up to the fish camp and check in with Chancey in Kalispell.
8: Good morning, Montana. Chance here at the fish camp to give you that weekly fishing report up here in Kalispell. Still hearing some whitefish reports starting to slow up a little bit for sure. Look for them showing up there usually in the river about beginning of October, mid-October. They might be staging a little bit out there. But overall, they're still getting some fish. Had a few good reports last weekend on the Delta there was decent. Some off of Woods Bay Point. Still hearing a few down around Skidoo Bay and Yellow Bay, that kind of stuff. That the other side, the west side, has been a little bit quieter. Still picking up fish, depending on how many you want to clean. So that's been decent. Starting to hear some decent lake trout action. The Delta's been good. Guys out there jigging and trolling. Jigging big tube jigs have been pretty good. Zimmers, Rout Disasters, and the bigger sizes have been pretty decent. And then the guys trolling kind of the same stuff. Your flashers and hoochies, flashers and flies, pretty good. Flatfish on the bottom, that's all been pretty productive. Starting to pick up on the lake trout. That should just get better and better here as we get into fall with that. Some perch, been hearing some perch action down there on that south end of the lake, too, there by Big Arm, Elmo, Walstead. They've been getting some pretty nice fish down there. Actually heard Lake Brown Anvil's kicking back up again on the perch. Had a couple of decent reports out there around Camp Tuffet in that 20, 25-foot of water. Guys were getting some nice perch. I haven't heard too much on the Kokanee, but like I said, the perch and, of course, pike. So guys been down there whacking them, trying to get them out of there. Kokanee action's still been pretty good. Dickey's been really good. A lot of good reports up there. Most of the guys are jigging, but you can troll up there too. Middle Thompson's still been pretty productive. Big fish, been hearing some fish up to 20 inches. Trolling mostly real early in the morning still has been good. Crystal Lake, guys been getting their limits of smaller kokanee in there. Moon Lake out in Thompson's been pretty good for largemouth, smallmouth, some crappie, some rainbows. Early in the morning has been pretty productive. Had a couple decent reports up at Island Lake. Guys getting a bunch of perch. Got to weed through quite a few little ones, but they're getting some keeper size. So nice largemouth coming out of there and a few decent pike also. River fishing, North Fork's still been real good, the flathead there. Spin fishing's been good. Just be sure to check your regs on that. Little panther martins, black, golds, whites, that's all been good. Fly fishing, hopper patterns, purple haze, stimmies, elk hair caddis, that's all been pretty productive. Getting some decent reports down Thompson River on that lower end on some nice browns coming out of there. Small dries have been pretty productive also. Tucanoosa, talked to a few guys, were up there getting into some decent rainbows, nothing big, but up to about 5 pounds, it's starting to get going a little bit. Trolling Dave's plugs, some small flicker shad's been decent. So that's starting to kick in. Of course, once the water temps cool down, that should get better and better. And then starting to get geared up for snagging season, the Graves Creek and Tobacco. Usually open September 15th, so keep that in mind. So, hey, good luck fishing out there, you guys. Be safe.
9: All righty. Thank you, Chancey. We have a contestant on the line for Downriggers Trivia, Ellie Robinson in Bozeman. How are you this morning, Ellie?
10: Good morning. I'm doing real well. How are you?
9: Oh, terrific. Thank you for listening. Go ahead and repeat the question for Ellie. Would you downrigger?
2: Ellie, why would someone do calisthenics before they practice with their bow? Is it A, to get as much blood flowing as possible, B, try to expand their lungs, or is it C, they want to practice with an elevated heart rate?
9: What do you think, Ellie?
10: It's C, they want to practice with an elevated heart rate.
2: Correct, Ellie. Yep. Gotta try to mimic the elevated heart rate and get as much blood flowing as possible. B, try to expand their lungs. Or is it C, they want to practice with an elevated heart rate?
9: What do you think, Ellie?
10: It's C, they want to practice with an elevated heart rate.
2: Correct, Ellie. Yep. Gotta try to mimic the elevated heart rate and the physical psychological and physical excitement experienced by a real life encounter with big game. Some call it buck fever. Some call it the jitters, but you got to be able to control your movements if you're going to fire accurately with the bow. So that's why they do that.
9: I see.
10: Yeah.
2: There you go.
9: Interesting.
2: Do you hunt with a bow, Ellie?
10: No, I don't. My husband hunts with a bow occasionally, but I have never. No.
2: Okay.
10: I've pulled one back before, but it's too taut.
2: Yeah. You got to be strong.
9: Ellie, thank you. We'll get your prize package mailed to you, okay?
10: Okay. You guys have a good day. Thank you.
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13: Anaconda, some thunderstorms here around the area midday, and then another batch this evening, 74 for high. More rain coming in tonight into Sunday morning. Overnight lows in the 40s, and 66 is all for Sunday. Monday, we are clearing out the skies, 78 late, and then for Tuesday, low 80s for us. Partly cloudy on Wednesday with a high right around 75 and a couple of spotty showers there. And then for Thursday, we'll be right around 70 for a high, and then for Friday, a little bit better chance of showers and cooler, mostly cloudy skies and highs in the upper 60s. Deer Lodge today, 75. A rain midday, then some thunderstorms throughout the afternoon. Rain overnight tonight will be down to 39. And then for a Sunday, rain in the morning, but then partial clearing by the afternoon. Now for Sunday night, a little bit chilly. We'll be in the mid-30s. And then going into Monday, we'll be right around 77. Tuesday, 81 before we're done. Wednesday, featuring mostly sunny skies again, but reintroducing some rain by Thursday of the spotty variety, and 71 for our high. And then for Whitehall, today, we're going to be in for the upper 70s with some thunderstorms. thunderstorms, 40s overnight tonight with low 70s on Sunday. And then for Monday, sunshine and 79, low 80s for us on

0: on Tuesday. And then here in Butte, we can expect a midday rain, thunderstorms, another batch of thunderstorms this evening. We'll be at 73, 40 overnight tonight. More rain in the morning, mostly cloudy, and maybe a little partial clearing by late on Sunday afternoon, 66. And then as skies clear out Sunday night, we'll be down to 35 going into Monday. Monday's highs at 76. Partly cloudy and 77 for you on Tuesday. And then for Wednesday, partly cloudy and some spotty rain showers. And virtually the same setup going into Thursday, only a little bit cooler. Then on Friday, increasing clouds with, again, some spotty showers and a high right around 67. I'm meteorologist Jeff Welback. That's the KBOW Copper 94 weather.
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0: The Montana Outdoor Radio Show is brought to you in part by Missoula Chevrolet, Brett's RV and Marine, and by Tire-Rama. Once again, here's the captain and his crew.
1: Hey, but first, let's take a little peek at your weather forecast. This is for west of the Continental Divide. Now, folks, say goodbye to summer heat. Widespread wetting rains, isolated thunderstorms are tracking across our mountain valleys today, bringing much-needed moisture, but also creating some kind of slickish roads. Highs today will peak in the upper 70s before temperatures plummet tonight. Sunday features lingering morning showers, clearing skies, and crisp autumn feel as highs are only going to be reaching into the 60s. Drive safely out there, and don't forget, gang, you can always get the latest in outdoor news, detailed weather forecasts, and, well, you name it. It's right there on the go-to website, MontanaOutdoor.com.
2: And the rigger cast this time around is Brian.
1: Well, don't sound too excited about it.
2: I don't know how I got thrown off schedule here somehow. I'm sorry about that. But something goofed me up. I probably goofed myself up. That's what happened.
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1: Nobody believes you now.
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5: All right. Thanks a lot, Director. Good morning, everybody. Live and direct. Hang on a second here. You're not the only one having a problem here this morning, Director. Let's see.
1: Come on, people.
2: I infected you, too, huh? You caught it from me. I'll take the fall on that one. That does sound good.
5: There we go. Okay, now, I wanted to mention, before we get into Brett French, that Dennis Anderson, our old buddy up there in Polson at Kerr, Dennis right. and Nyla.
2: Anderson Broadcasting.
5: Dennis emailed me and said, KERR recently celebrated their 50th anniversary
2: on
5: the air. My goodness.
2: Saw the photos on Facebook. It was cool.
5: 50 kilowatts in 50 years. That sounds pretty neat. And his personal birthday was also this past week. So congratulations, Dennis, on your birthday. Happy birthday in your radio station. And say hi to my girlfriend, Nyla, for me, please.
2: She would like
5: that. There you have it. Yeah, okay.
2: Well done.
5: She's the boss. That's the way. At least that's what she tells me. And that's what Dennis says, too. We got Brett French, who is the outdoor editor of the Billings Gazette on the phone. Good morning, Mr. French, and we're poisoning trout now?
6: Good morning, Captain. Yeah, Yellowstone National Park, this is the last of several Yellowstone cutthroat trout restoration projects they've done across the park. They've done other ones in, like, Specimen Creek and nearby and Elk Creek, but this one is on Buffalo Creek, which is a tributary to Slough Creek, a very popular fishery in the park. And the idea is to keep those rainbow trout that were planted upstream in the Absarca Beartooth Wilderness from infiltrating and also interbreeding with the Yellowstone cutthroat trout to create hybrids. So they're only poisoning the stretch of the stream that's inside the park. A group has challenged the other proposal, which was to poison the whole stretch of the stream, including inside the wilderness area. And a judge upheld their challenge to that, and it's now at the Ninth Circuit being challenged by the Forest Service. They appealed the decision. So we'll have to wait and see how that works out, but they'll only do the lower stretch. So they will have a problem with annual influxes, probably, of rainbows from up above, probably in high water. But there's waterfalls that prohibit the fish from moving upstream, so there's a natural barricade there.
7: I'll be darned. That's, I wonder how you found out about that.
6: The Park Service put out a press release saying they were going to close that stretch of the stream starting on Monday for a few days while they did the work, and they used rotenone, which is a fish poison, piscicide, they call it, that they've used successfully on places like Soda Butte Creek. That was a big one that they did a while back to remove brook trout and rainbow trout from that stretch of the stream, which also flows into the Lamar River. These are both tributaries to the Lamar, which is flows into the Yellowstone River there near Tower Junction.
7: I thought maybe you would say something like, Captain, I can't reveal that source. I have somebody inside the park department, and they had, you know, we met in a back alley. We disguised our voices, and he gave me the scoop, and I followed up on it.
2: Wow.
6: I never have anything that exciting to tell you, Captain. Sorry.
2: You've been watching the old Humphrey Bogart detective movies or something?
6: Yeah.
2: What's going on with you anyway?
7: Well, Mr. French, you always do a good job, and we appreciate all the information you pass on to everybody every Saturday morning, and with your articles, of course, on MontanaOutdoor.com. Have yourself a good week, and we'll talk to you next Saturday morning.
6: All right. Thanks, Captain.
7: Brett French, the outdoor editor of the Gazette. I'd like to be one of his secret sources. You know, kind of niche type person. We got Matt from Fish on Charters on the phone. Good morning, Matt.
8: Hey, good morning, Captain and crew. Hey, another great week up here. Weather is unbelievable. I love these 75 to 80 degree days up here as fall comes in with a nice roar here. Another perfect week, though. Not too much for wind. We've had some great fishing days for the Lake Superiors. I think I put over 260 fish in the boat this week. So, yeah, it's been steady. Some advice. I've had some guys texting me and calling me saying, hey, we've fished all day. We didn't catch any. And I'm like, okay, you need to keep moving. As these perch schools are growing and getting bigger and bigger, these schools are moving. So just because you caught fish in a spot 2 days ago and you went back there and you're like, oh, I caught them here 2 days ago, keep moving around. That's all I can say. Yesterday I put about 15 miles on the boat because we went to a spot where we caught them in the morning, and in the afternoon they were there, but they weren't biting. Well, their bellies are full. They already fed. So you just got to keep moving and find hungry fish. Other than that, yeah. Still fishing the whole north end. We haven't had to go south yet, so we're fishing the Delta. Woods Bay. Woods Bay's been producing some really nice fish. We caught some nice five and 6 pound whitefish yesterday. So,
2: wow.
8: Yeah, they hard fighting. Oh my gosh, this is the funnest part of my summer right now.
2: Cool.
8: So I got for you, Captain. We got a few openings coming up. So if guys want to get out there and learn and see our techniques, Go ahead, Captain.
7: I was going to say that my daughter, Kelsey, I had a great time with you last Saturday morning, and one of the highlights was the fish that she caught, and boyfriend or whatever, all the other people there, you cleaned them, and then they actually had them cooked at the restaurant where you guys dock your boats.
1: Oh, wow. Right? Well, yeah. Now.
8: Yep, that's one of the benefits you have with us, is we have a great relationship with the restaurant there, the Harbor Grill, and the chefs just love cooking fresh fish. Literally a half hour after you get off the boat, you're sitting down and eating the fish that we caught. It can be lake trout or the white fish. It's a great benefit to come with us and enjoy all that. A lot of people here are staying in hotels or the RBOs or whatever, and you know they don't have the cooking utensils they need, and they just love it. So yeah, it's a great deal with us. That's with Fish Island Charters, 844 Fish. And like I said, we can teach you a lot in one trip. So guys that are just learning, or guys that just move into the valley that want to learn the whitefish and the lake trout. We got a couple more weeks. Those lake trout will be moving in for the pre-spawn, and I can't wait for that. That's my funnest time of the year, to catch those lake trout when they're in that pre-spawn. So give us a call, 844-FISH. We got a few openings coming up this next week. I have today off and going to spend the day with the wife. Got to do that every now and then.
1: Yeah.
7: Thanks a lot, Matt. We appreciate it. And, you know, I hope that word doesn't get out. I told Kelsey that was because she was my daughter that she got her fish cooked at the restaurant. They were doing it for everybody else.
1: Hopefully she's not listening.
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2: 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Captain.
7: All right, we got Jonathan Miller, the one and only Jonathan Miller from Capital Sports in Helena. And he's going to give us a report for Canyon Prairie, Hauser, and Holter. Good morning, Johnny.
18: Hey, good morning, guys.
7: You're on, Johnny. You're on.
18: We're off to the races already. Alrighty. Let's get to it then. Canyon Prairie is fishing pretty well. More than pretty well. The south end's fishing strong. I'm not going to complain. It's been a weird year that's been lasting this long, but hey, we'll take it. So if you're going to get out there, I'd recommend bottom bouncing. I've heard murmurs of crankbaits coming back around again. So if you want to chase some walleye, that's a great place to be. The mid-lake is being temperamental per usual, but guys are catching. Same thing, bottom bouncers and cranks. If you want to go after some quality fish, it's going to be slower. You're not going to catch as many, but they're generally better. The north end is a good casting game with jerk baits and jigs, just looking at rock points and just varying shoreline for, substrates from cobble to sand and vice versa. So walleye bite and Canyon Prairie has been very strong. The trout bite's been pretty good still, especially with these cooler nights. So if you want to do that from White Earth on up to the dam, trolling is going to be your best friend. Option there. Moving into Hauser, the trout bite on Spokane Bay kind of area from Eagle Bay down to Spokane Bay has been really strong with marabou jigs and zonker jigs. Guys are actually starting to catch some pretty nice browns too. So if that's the kind of trout you really want to chase, that's a good area to be. White Sandy, I got it right this time, down to Hauser Dam is also still fishing fairly well. That's the trolling game there. So, again, cranks and cowbells is a good thing to try in that stretch. Now, the walleyes are finally doing something different. I don't have a press repeat button on these ones. They are kind of moving out of the weed beds. They're going to be more on the rock points and rocky shorelines. You'll find them still kind of in the weeds, but the fishing has definitely been better more on like rocky reefs, rocky points, and it's going to be more of an evening bite. So I would start looking there if you're going to fish Hauser for walleye. Moving to Hauser, the big thing, of course, is the kokanee. Still going strong. Guys are catching well. They are starting to have a little bit of change finally as they're getting more into their spawn. The color is getting just a touch darker. You're starting to see a little bit more of that kipe on the draw. So the eating quality is going to maintain for a while yet, but they are changing. So if you're going to go chase them, I would be looking in that still about 60 foot of water, but here before long they should be in that 70 to 90. You really want to look kind of closer to the dam and in that bay next to the dam across away from the boat launch. And if you see big schools, I highly recommend sitting on top of them and jigging. The walleyes there are doing about the same thing as the last week. They're not necessarily in the weeds. They're more on the drop-offs and the weed edges and kind of in between weed beds. But keep casting while you're traveling in between those places. You'll still find them. with jigs and drop shots. Perch also are going to be kind of mixed in there. They're sporadic, not real consistent, but they're still a good size. So if you want to go chase some perch, be a little more patient than usual with that lake, but they are there and they're still a decent size. So overall, Ira is still fishing great. I would highly recommend getting over here.
7: All right. Jonathan Miller. Great report again, Jonathan. We appreciate you getting us updated on those very popular bodies of water over there, those reservoirs over in the Helena area. And, of course, they can go in their Capital Sports and get detailed information, plus the lure that'll work. So have yourself a good weekend. We'll talk to you next Saturday morning.
18: Sounds good, guys. Talk to you then.
7: All right. We're going to come back to wrap it up right after this.
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20: Anaconda, some thunderstorms here around the area midday, and then another batch this evening, 74 for high. More rain coming in tonight into Sunday morning. Overnight lows in the 40s and 66 is all for Sunday. Monday, we are clearing out the skies, 78 late, and then for Tuesday, low 80s for us. Partly cloudy on Wednesday with a high right around 75 and a couple of spotty showers there. And then for a Thursday, we'll be right around 70 for a high. And then for Friday, a little bit better chance of showers and cooler, mostly cloudy skies and highs in the upper 60s. Deer Lodge today, 75. A rain midday, then some thunderstorms throughout the afternoon. Rain overnight tonight will be down to 39. And then for a Sunday, rain in the morning, but then partial clearing by the afternoon. Now for Sunday night, a little bit chilly. We'll be in the mid-30s. And then going into Monday, we'll be right around 77. Tuesday, 81 before we're done. Wednesday, featuring mostly sunny skies again, but reintroducing some rain by Thursday of the spotty variety, and 71 for our high. And then for Whitehall, today we're going to be in for the upper 70s with some thunderstorms, 40s overnight tonight with low 70s on Sunday. And then for Monday, sunshine and 79, low 80s for us on Tuesday. And then here in Butte, we can expect a midday rain, thunderstorms, another batch of thunderstorms this evening. We'll be at 73, 40 overnight tonight. More rain in the morning, mostly cloudy and maybe a little partial clearing by late on Sunday afternoon, 66. And then as skies clear out Sunday night, we'll be down to 35 going into Monday. Monday's highs at 76. Partly cloudy and 77 for you on Tuesday. And then for Wednesday, partly cloudy and some spotty rain showers. And virtually the same setup going into Thursday, only a little bit cooler. Then on Friday, increasing clouds with, again, some spotty showers and a high right around 67. I'm meteorologist Jeff Welback. That's the KBOW Copper 94 weather.
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7: 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Rigger?
1: Yes, sir.
7: Kokanee, what do you guys got for us here to wrap it up?
1: Well, I will tell you that this weekend's podcast is fantastic, very moving, as Nick does some great things for our veterans. Then next week, we're going to give you a nice preview of Fall Mac Days. I think you're going to enjoy this one. Got a new tournament director and everything. And then after that, we go into our series all about what the hunting conditions are like in every region across the state.
2: Oh, yeah, that's like a seven-part?
1: Yeah, that's a seven-part series.
2: You're busy.
1: Sorry, Kokanee,
0: oh,
1: I took
0: no,
1: all
0: no.
1: your time.
0: Totally fine. I just wanted to mention that our world travelers, the Grindstaffs, checked in on Facebook today from Croatia.
1: Oh,
0: yeah,
1: wow.
0: Pretty cool. And then, of course, tonight it's going to be a big Grizz win, I hope.
1: Are you sure those folks haven't been kidnapped?
0: Oh, gosh, I hope it's not a crime for help. I think they're on vacation.
1: Okay.
2: Tell them the world about the Montana Outdoor Radio Show.
1: Yeah.
2: Reach.
0: Fishing. Oh.
2: Love it.
7: And, of course, the Goodmans would disagree with you because they say it's Cats Day.
1: Oh, yeah,
0: I know. Yep,
1: that's right.
2: Yeah. It's in Utah, but is it this afternoon or tonight?
7: Okay. Well, all right, have yourself a good week, everybody. We'll talk to you next Saturday morning.
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25: From ABC News, I'm Chuck Severson. More deaths and people missing as crews rescue survivors of huge floods at the border between Nepal and China. In Kathmandu, Nepal, ABC's Britt Clennett.
26: The death toll now rising to more than 600 as teams work night and day to find any survivors. Soldiers carrying 350 people trapped inside the mud-filled hydroelectric dam tunnel to safety. And teams using bulldozers to scoop through the rubble in the hope of finding survivors, but mud and rain hampering efforts. The number of missing people skyrocketing, now nearly 3,000, among those at least 90 Americans.
25: Total deaths, at least 37 in a Russian attack near Ukraine's capital, Kyiv, say local officials. 6 months into the Iran war, gasoline, food, and other prices are higher. The Federal Reserve Chair Kevin Warsh is concerned, says ABC's Andrew Dimbert.
27: Warsh calling the latest inflation numbers concerning, saying if the Fed can't hit its 2% inflation goal, it, quote, has work to do. Though he did stop short of outright calling for an interest rate hike, it appears that option is on the table as Americans are feeling the squeeze. The national average for a gallon of gas now at about $4.06, roughly 86 cents higher than a year ago. In states like California and Washington, well above $5 a gallon.
28: The latest effort to resolve the conflict now involves the threat of new sanctions targeting Iran's trading partners. Overnight, President Trump announced a new deal with Venezuela that would have the U.S. taking majority control of much of that country's oil reserves. He says it will substantially lower gas prices.
25: ABC News national correspondent Stephen Portnoy in Washington. Masses of sardines have washed up dead or dying in South Africa. Scientists are investigating whether a herpes virus detected in the fish is responsible. It's the first time that the PHV virus has been identified in sardines off South Africa. That virus was linked to two mass sardine deaths in Australia in the 1990s. 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
25: The leader of the Seneca Nation in New York criticizing President Trump's decision to rename Lake Ontario Lake America. This during a trade dispute with Canada, Jake Conrad Seneca.
6: He has to be better than that. He has to be at a higher level. He has to be able to do what a president is supposed to do and utilize diplomacy in these times to try to get to the table and to hammer out agreements if that's what they're looking for.
25: The Seneca leader says the change violates a treaty and disrespects indigenous people who named the lake. Extreme drought and heat in Europe hurting the fishing industry and related businesses. It's adding to the already high toll caused by problems with energy and water supplies, devastated crops, losses in river traffic and trade. An inspection contractor found a chemical tank at a Washington State paper mill not fit for continued service 10 months before it failed in May, killing 11 people. That from a federal report. What's safer, smoking marijuana or eating stuff laced with it? ABC News medical correspondent Dr. Darian Sutton.
8: With combustible marijuana, there's the risk of inhaled irritants. It's the marijuana that you smoke. And then with edibles, there's a risk of potency. For example, certain edibles can be highly potent. That can lead to severe and intense effects. That can lead to hallucinations, nausea, vomiting. Also, edibles can be delayed effect and longer lasting and unpredictable overall. And so they have their separate risks. But in terms of understanding which is more risky, the jury is still out on that.
25: Chuck Sievertson, ABC News.
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10: KBOW, your home and town station on this Saturday morning. Well, let's go ahead and look at your weather forecast for today as we do have that chance of rain. The possibility of a thunderstorm. We're going to experience some winds that could be gusting around 20 miles per hour. And we'll have some cloudy skies along with a little bit of sunshine and high around 74 degrees. Tonight, we do have more rain in the forecast. Possibility of a thunderstorm with some areas of smoke as well. And a low around 40 degrees. That's what where I'm at. Okay, for your Sunday, we do have more rain in the forecast. Mostly cloudy skies, and then with a little bit of sunshine, with a high around 65 degrees. And currently outside the mining city, we do have some clouds in the sky, and we are sitting with a temperature of 51 degrees. 48 degrees in Wise River, 49 degrees in Phillipsburg, 52 degrees in Dillon and in Melrose, 53 degrees in Deer Lodge, 50 degrees in Basin, 58 degrees in Boulder, and 55 degrees in Helena. And that's your weather forecast right here on your hometown station, KBOW.
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0: KBOW, your hometown station, on this Saturday morning. Well, there's a benefit auction happening today at 10 a.m. right there at the Butte Civic Center for Jim and Barbara Street, who were involved in an accident, and they are just having a fundraiser for the silent auction and a live auction happening later on today at 5:30 p.m. right there for vehicles, campers, snowmobiles, and more. It all goes to Jim and Barb Street, so go over there to the Butte Civic Center at 10 a.m. and see if you can bid high for a silent auction item.
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0: 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Let's go ahead now and check in with staff meteorologist Jeff Womack as he explains what's happening with our weather for today and the remainder of the week.
1: Some badly needed rain. I know it's the weekend, but hey, we definitely can use the moisture around here. Increasing clouds throughout the morning. Going to get our first big batches here as we go through the mid-morning through about the midday, and then another batch tries to come our way as we get into the evening. A good repetitive rain going into tonight as well into early Sunday, and why this is going to be around a little while is that cool air coming in from the Pacific Northwest is meeting up with all that monsoon moisture of the south and dragging a little bit of Pacific moisture in here too. So this will help out our very dry situation that we have been under, it seems like, for quite some time here around southwestern Montana. In fact, most of the area still into about D1 through about D2 status here across the southwest. Where we have seen some improvement is up towards the Golden Triangle and around some of the higher elevations around that area. But the further south you go, you get into that D1, D2 category, not to mention the eastern half of the state, too, into extreme drought. So anyway, say all that to say, we're getting some moisture to help us out, not to mention bringing down the heat here for the weekend. We'll continue with showers into Sunday. Sunshine breaks out, though, into Monday after a cool start, and then we'll be able to move temperatures up a little bit closer to normal with still a chance of some spotty storms as we head into next week. We'll check out the forecast details. Stay right there.
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1: Anaconda, some thunderstorms here around the area midday, and then another batch this evening. Rain, 74 for high. More rain coming in tonight into Sunday morning. Overnight lows in the 40s, and 66 is all for Sunday. Monday, we are clearing out the skies, 78 late, and then for Tuesday, low 80s for us. Partly cloudy on Wednesday with a high right around 75 and a couple of spotty showers there. And then for Thursday, we'll be right around 70 for a high, and then for Friday, a little bit better chance of showers and cooler, mostly cloudy skies and highs in the upper 60s. Deer Lodge today, 75, a rain midday, then some thunderstorms throughout the afternoon. Rain overnight tonight will be down to 39, and then for a Sunday, rain in the morning, but then partial clearing by the afternoon. Now for Sunday night, a little bit chilly, we'll be in the mid-30s, and then going into Monday, we'll be right around 77. Tuesday, 81 before we're done. Wednesday, featuring mostly sunny skies again, but reintroducing some rain by Thursday of the spotty variety, and 71 for our high. And then for Whitehall, today, we're going to be in for the upper 70s with some thunderstorms, 40s overnight tonight with low 70s on Sunday. And then for Monday, sunshine and 79, low 80s for us on Tuesday. And then here in Butte, we can expect a midday rain, thunderstorms, another batch of thunderstorms this evening. We'll be at 73, 40 overnight tonight. More rain in the morning, mostly cloudy and maybe a little partial clearing by late on Sunday afternoon, 66. And then as skies clear out Sunday night, we'll be down to 35 going into Monday. Monday's highs at 76. Partly cloudy and 77 for you on Tuesday, and then for Wednesday, partly cloudy and some spotty rain showers, and virtually the same setup going into Thursday, only a little bit cooler. Then on Friday, increasing clouds with again some spotty showers and a high right around 67. I'm meteorologist Jeff Womack. That's the KBOW Copper 94 weather.
0: And thanks, Jeff. Currently outside the mighty city, we do have clouds in the sky. 53 degrees is our current temperature. 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
0: With the information you need, I'm Keith Valentine. For families with children who need additional support in school, an individualized educational program, or IEP, and a 504 plan can help make sure those needs are addressed in the classroom. For families moving to Montana from another state, questions can arise about whether an existing plan follows their child to a new school. NBC Montana did report that Bozeman Public Schools' Chad Berg says federal protections remain in place, although eligibility requirements for IEPs can differ from state to state. IEPs and 504 plans both provide formal support for students with disabilities, but the two serve different purposes. For parents who believe their child may need additional support but do not already have a plan in place, school officials say communication is a good place to start. Schools use a multi-tiered system of supports to provide assistance to students and monitor their progress. If a student is not making expected progress, Berg said that can sign a need for the district to take a deeper look at whether the student may have a disability-based need. A federal district court judge on Thursday heard arguments in a class action lawsuit in which petitioners held in federal detention on civil immigration charges alleged they have been unlawfully detained. The Montana Free Press did report that the lawsuit filed by Helena-based Upper 7 Law on August 2nd was instigated by the arrest of Jesus Verde Hernandez, who lived in Warden, a small farming community in Yellowstone County, with his partner and three children who are U.S. citizens. According to court documents, U.S. Customs and Border Protection agents stopped Hernandez on July 30th when he was driving in Lewiston. The agents arrested Hernandez on civil immigration charges and detained him in Lewiston before transferring him to facilities in Jordan, Malta, Havre, and eventually the Cascade County Detention Center in Great Falls. A lawyer representing the respondents, who include Cascade County Sheriff Jesse Slaughter, Acting Attorney General of the United States Todd Blanche, Department of Homeland Security Mark Wayne Mullen, and several CBP and Immigration and Custom Enforcement officials, argued Thursday that the judge does not have legal authority to grant the requested relief. KBOW News Time, 8:34.
5: Submarine veterans who've gone before are remembered aboard the USS Montana.
6: Geo Johnson, Quartermaster Second Class, USS Carbonero SS-337, 1969 in Vietnam. The USS Montana crew has thousands of hours of skills.
5: For more on vets and Montana sailors, browse the news page blog at ussmontanacommittee.us.
6: I'd volunteer for that boat in a minute.
0: Over the past year and a half, federal funding for local municipalities have been rocky, to say the least. Missoula has had some of its federal dollars pulled, including one example from a project intended to increase safety along the East Broadway corridor. But that doesn't mean that federal dollars have completely left. As if they did, Missoula would be in a very different situation. KPAX did report that every year the city of Missoula receives roughly $800,000 from the Federal Department of Housing and Urban Development. And with that, every year the city of Missoula has to file a report regarding the money it receives for housing projects, and that report is now about to come out. This money goes across the city, helping further the city's goal of bringing more affordable and obtainable housing to the Garden City. Organizations and nonprofits like the Missoula Housing Authority play a large role in using the funding the city receives, as the city will at times directly inject HUD funds into a project. Besides the service and ground-up construction projects, many of the funds also often go towards helping low-income residents rehabilitate their homes. Overall, from 2021 to 2025, the city invested over $6.7 million, benefiting over 2,000 households. With the information you need, I'm Keith Valentine. You are now up to date on your hometown station, KBOW.

0: KBOW, your hometown station on this Saturday morning. Well, last night, let's talk about Butte High and Butte Central. Oh, my goodness. To start off the games, it was not the outcome anyone wanted as Butte Central walked away from Lockwood with a defeat of 26-8, and then Gallatin beat Butte High, as you heard it right here on your hometown station, a service of the Sportsman of the Air with Morgan calling that play-by-play action, 39-10. And, you know, hopefully next week will be a better week for both teams.
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4: He's a ranch hand. In a pinch, man. 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

0: 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Well, on this Saturday, you have the opportunity to head over to Wise River as they are doing a special benefit, live silent auction, live music, prime rib buffet is happening at the Wise River Club from 6 to 9 tonight with Tim Montana doing a little bit of live performance of his music.
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0: 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It is now time to check in with staff meteorologist Jeff Womack as he explains what's happening with our weather for today and the remainder of the week.
1: Some badly needed rain. I know it's the weekend, but hey, we definitely can use the moisture around here. Increasing clouds throughout the morning. Going to get our first big batches here as we go through the mid-morning through about the midday, and then another batch tries to come our way as we get into the evening. A good repetitive rain going into tonight as well into early Sunday, and why this is going to be around a little while is that cool air coming in from the Pacific Northwest is meeting up with all that monsoon moisture of the south and dragging a little bit of Pacific moisture in here too. So this will help out our very dry situation that we have been under, it seems like, for quite some time here around southwestern Montana. In fact, most of the area still into about D1 through about D2 status here across the southwest. Where we have seen some improvement is up towards the Golden Triangle and around some of the higher elevations around that area. But the further south you go, you get into that D1, D2 category, not to mention the eastern half of the state, too, into extreme drought. So anyway, say all that to say, we're getting some moisture to help us out, not to mention bringing down the heat here for the weekend. We'll continue with showers into Sunday. Sunshine breaks out, though, into Monday after a cool start, and then we'll be able to move temperatures up a little bit closer to normal with still a chance of some spotty storms as we head into next week. We'll check out the forecast details. Stay right there.
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1: Anaconda, some thunderstorms here around the area midday, and then another batch this evening. Rain, 74 for high. More rain coming in tonight into Sunday morning. Overnight lows in the 40s, and 66 is all for Sunday. Monday, we are clearing out the skies, 78 late, and then for Tuesday, low 80s for us. Partly cloudy on Wednesday with a high right around 75 and a couple of spotty showers there. And then for Thursday, we'll be right around 70 for a high, and then for Friday, a little bit better chance of showers and cooler, mostly cloudy skies and highs in the upper 60s. Deer Lodge today, 75, a rain midday, then some thunderstorms throughout the afternoon. Rain overnight tonight will be down to 39, and then for a Sunday, rain in the morning, but then partial clearing by the afternoon. Now for Sunday night, a little bit chilly, will be in the mid-30s, and then going into Monday, we'll be right around 77. Tuesday, 81 before we're done. Wednesday, featuring mostly sunny skies again, but reintroducing some rain by Thursday of the spotty variety, and 71 for our high. And then for Whitehall, today, we're going to be in for the upper 70s with some thunderstorms, 40s overnight tonight with low 70s on Sunday. And then for Monday, sunshine and 79, low 80s for us on Tuesday. And then here in Butte, we can expect a midday rain, thunderstorms, another batch of thunderstorms this evening. We'll be at 73, 40 overnight tonight. More rain in the morning, mostly cloudy and maybe a little partial clearing by late on Sunday afternoon, 66. And then as skies clear out Sunday night, we'll be down to 35 going into Monday. Monday's highs at 76. Partly cloudy and 77 for you on Tuesday, and then for Wednesday, partly cloudy and some spotty rain showers, and virtually the same setup going into Thursday, only a little bit cooler. Then on Friday, increasing clouds with again some spotty showers and a high right around 67. I'm meteorologist Jeff Womack. That's the KBOW Copper 94 weather.
0: And thanks, Jeff. Currently outside the mining city, we do have a few clouds and a little bit more sunshine. 58 degrees is our current temperature.
4: You need to know first, so you've tuned to us, KBOW Butte, Southwest Montana's news authority.
0: With the information you need, I'm Keith Valentine. Governor Greg Gianforte was in Bozeman on Thursday, joined by U.S. Secretary of Housing and Urban Development Scott Turner to talk about the challenges facing youth transitioning out of foster care. Gianforte and Turner held a roundtable at Montana State University meeting with former foster youth service providers and other stakeholders. Two of the people they heard from were Kyla Bogus and Angela Cornell, both former foster youth from Missoula. NBC Montana did report that one of the main topics of discussion Thursday was HUD's Foster Youth to Independence program, a priority of First Lady Melania Trump. It provides housing choice vouchers to help people aging out of foster care get secure housing. FYI, vouchers are provided through public housing agencies in Montana. Three agencies are currently participating in Missoula, Butte, and Billings. They've administered about 40 of the vouchers so far. Gianforte said leaders hope to find ways to expand the availability. The Billings community has raised hundreds of thousands of dollars through online crowdfunding and other local fundraisers for the family members of the 8 victims in Sunday night's mass shooting and house fire. Thousands of people have shown support for the family of the victims since attending a vigil Thursday evening at Veterans Park and donating money throughout the week. NBC Montana did report that hundreds of thousands of dollars have been raised through the GoFundMe fundraisers. As of Friday afternoon, approximately $129,000 has been raised for Father Adam Garrick, $95,000 has been raised for Landon and Charlotte Memorial, and $45,000 has been raised for Owen and Chloe's memorial and funeral. KBOW Newstime, 9:32.
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7: 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I love that boat. 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
0: Bike to Barnes is back for its 8th annual fundraiser. 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Registration includes a participant packet with bike route information and maps, farm highlights, special offers, and interactive activities. NBC Montana did report that participants can choose between a self-guided experience and a group riding take place on October 11th. This year marks the event's first ever harvest celebration, which will take place after the guided group ride. With the information you need, I'm Keith Valentine. 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

KBOW, your hometown decision. Well, that's going to do it for me on this Saturday morning. Catherine is on her way in the studio. She'll be taking care of you all the way up until the 4 o'clock hour right here on your hometown station. You have a fantastic rest of your Saturday. Enjoy the weekend, and I'll be back Monday morning.

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1: From ABC News, I'm Mike Dabowski. The death toll in Nepal now tops 600. Crews across the region are continuing the search for survivors after this week's deadly flash floods, including at a hydropower construction site. Authorities believe more than 100 people are trapped inside a tunnel there. Preeti Karel hopes her brother is among them.
2: We are just trying to know his actual information. I don't know in which state is he now, either alive or dead.
1: ABC's Britt Clennett is in Kathmandu, the capital of Nepal, with what authorities are now warning about.
3: It's a really agonizing wait for the families still standing by for word on the whereabouts of their loved ones. The foreign minister here this morning warning Nepal is on high alert for even more flooding.
1: At least 37 people have been killed in Ukraine after a massive wave of Russian strikes overnight. Dozens more were injured and several buildings were destroyed. It's been more than 6 months now since the start of the war with Iran, with the Iranians continuing to hold major sway over the Strait of Hormuz. ABC's Andrew Dimbert says that's having a big impact in the U.S.
4: The national average for a gallon of gas now at about $4.06, roughly 86 cents higher than a year ago. In states like California and Washington, well above $5 a gallon. And as the war with Iran drags on, crude oil, the raw material which ultimately becomes the gas Americans buy at the pump, is trading for $83 a barrel, 17% higher since the start of the war. And groceries are up 2.7%. That's more expensive than this time last year.
1: Late yesterday, President Trump announced the U.S. and Venezuela have reached a historic deal on oil that he says would give the U.S. majority control of oil reserves in that country, some 65 billion barrels worth. In a statement on social media, interim Venezuelan President Delcy Rodriguez said the agreement would have significant impact on that nation's revival. And two more people in Virginia have tested positive for the West Nile virus. 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
1: A dangerous heat wave is headed towards the eastern half of the country, and it's already hot in the west. Here's ABC News meteorologist Leslie Lopez.
9: We have heat advisories from Los Angeles all the way down to San Diego. We have excessive heat warnings in the Inland Empire moving all the way out towards areas of Arizona. The good news is some of this heat is going to start to come down by next week. Monday, 83 degrees in Los Angeles will feel great. However, this heat dome is shifting out towards the east, so places like Texas, Oklahoma, and eventually moving out to the far east will be experiencing very hot temperatures. Some of these temperatures are going to start to climb into triple-digit territory.
1: Meanwhile, Tropical Storm Dolly dissipated in the Atlantic Ocean yesterday, but its post-tropical remnants are set to bring some rain to the Caribbean this weekend. Austrian police are on the hunt right now for two men who they say stole a diamond necklace that once belonged to Egyptian royalty. The 200-carat necklace was swiped from a museum in Vienna. Authorities say it was a 1939 Van Cleef & Arpels collaret, formerly owned by Egypt's Queen Nazali. It was sold by Sotheby's in 2015 for $4.2 million. And a team of divers was able to recover an engagement ring from the Hudson River this week. Denise Rivera says the ring slipped off her finger Tuesday night while eating at Billy Joel's Rib Works in Newburgh, New York. Luckily, an underwater welding school was right next door, and they were able to sift through the river floor, eventually finding that lost ring. I'm Mike Dabowski, ABC News.
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12: Good morning, everyone. That was ABC News at the top of the hour today on a fine Saturday morning. I've been out and about to the Uptown Fair, or, you know, the Greengrocers, whatever they have every Saturday. I probably should know the name since I go there all the time. But anyway, I think it's going to be kind of winding down within the next month. So, you know, you might want to try to head up there. They've got all sorts of stuff and such. And now some of the vendors are bringing out things. Well, I think they have a lot usually, but, you know, for the holiday present gift exchange. 63 degrees, mostly sunny, feels like 74 because the sun is quite warm. There's a mild wind, 4 miles per hour. No precipitation for the next couple of hours forecast at the moment. However, there is a chance of rain before noon. So sometime in the next hour or two, there might be that. It actually says 70% chance, but mostly cloudy with a high near 74 today, and then some rain coming in this evening. But so try to get out and about if you can this morning, because I was out there as soon as the Uptown Market opened this morning at 8, and it really was just such a pleasure. It was cool, the air was cool, and folks were out and about. It was lovely. My Baby Loves Me, Martina McBride, here on KBOW as we start off this Saturday morning afternoon segue here. It's kind of like my last day of the work week. Then I take a couple of days off and I'm back in the studio early the work week. Although, actually, I think I'm in on Monday. Yes, because I'm taking Labor Day off. So, yeah. Anyway, you got me all day today on KBOW.

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1: I don't know if you were looking at me or not. You probably smile like that all the time. I don't mean to bother.

if you're the type of person that doesn't want to necessarily be out and about with, you know, flies or heat or what have you, there is a benefit auction today over at the Butte Civic Center to help provide some relief to Jim and Bob Street, Barb Street, to individuals that had some catastrophic differences and changes in their life. There's a silent auction. There's a live auction today at the Civic Center. There's all sorts of things going on. Vehicles, campers, snowmobiles, all to assist. All proceeds will go to support this local couple and their recovery. So if you are very civic-minded, community-minded, neighborly-minded, then this benefit auction has your name written all over it. And I encourage you to head on over there, because, you know, you might find something that would be very helpful for you in your life, and certainly you'll make a difference in theirs. All right. I appreciate listening to KBOW and giving me an opportunity to let you know. I'll give you some more scoops and toops and things of what's happening coming up the rest of the weekend, including, actually, Mr. Tim Montana is over at the Wise

0: River Club for another fundraiser that's going on to benefit the, I always forget the name of it, but, you know, there's so many catastrophic fires going on right now. But anyway, for the Maverick Ski Hill. There you go. It's been a long time since I skied, and I was actually the catastrophic damage that was going on that weekend when I parked myself up against the tree at Hunter Mountain. Long time ago. So my ski racing downhill days are over. However, I do recognize the importance for so many people who recreate outdoors facilities like the Maverick Ski Hill in our communities. 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
1: Good Saturday morning, everyone, with the information you need at 10:30. I'm Catherine Manns. There is an update to the Nature Grove fire. It has grown to 855 acres. Evacuation warnings were issued yesterday. If you recall, Lightning Spark Fire is half a mile from Highway 38 as 165 firefighters work to protect homes and brace for the weekend weather. KPAX reported that lightning started the fire on Monday, August 24th. Evacuation warnings are currently in place for people living on the east end of Scalcahoe Highway, including residents east of the 1800 block on both sides of the road. Several Forest Service roads are also closed, including roads 75, 720, and 711. Drone flights near the fire are prohibited. Weather could change fire behavior this weekend. A cold front is expected to move into the area today, which could bring helpful rain to the dry forest. However, the front may also bring gusty winds and additional lightning. Firefighters are preparing for those unpredictable conditions. In other news, Governor Greg Gianforte was in Bozeman Thursday, joined by U.S. Secretary of Housing and Urban Development Scott Turner to talk about the challenges facing youth transitioning out of foster care. KTVH reported that Gianforte and Turner held a roundtable at Montana State University, meeting with former foster youth, service providers, and other stakeholders. One of the main topics of discussion was HUD's Foster Youth to Independence program, a priority of First Lady Melania Trump. It provides housing choice vouchers to help people aging out of foster care to get secure housing. The vouchers are provided through public housing agencies. In Montana, three agencies are currently participating, one in Missoula, Butte, and Billings. They've administered about 40 of the vouchers so far. Gianforte said leaders hope to find ways to expand availability, and a HUD spokesperson told MTN since this program began in 2019, about $550,000 has been awarded in Montana. KBOW News Time is now 10:31.
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1: Tim Montana is playing today to raise money for the Maverick Ski Hill damaged in fire. KPAX reports that the recording artist and Wise River Club owner, Tim Montana, will perform today at the Wise River Club, where donations will be collected for the wildfire-damaged ski area. If you recall, in early August, the Sand Creek Fire heavily damaged a ski lift at Maverick and burned long parts of the runs. Montana has been using the Wise River Club to prepare meals for firefighters, sometimes making as many as 260 a day. It certainly wasn't easy, and he weighed in on it. "I don't ski, I don't snowboard, but I know what a mountain means to the community. I know my kids went there, and they had such a great time hanging at Maverick Mountains. So I'm like, man, this is more than just a ski hill and a lift," Montana said. And so if you are out and about today and want to go over to Wise River, I would say that's another opportunity that you could put on your what to do on a Saturday list. Or you can sit here and listen to music and hang out with us on KBOW. 63 degrees, sunny, feels like 76 in the mining city. You can continue to expect sunny skies for the next couple of hours. There is some moisture in the air. In fact, there is a 70% chance of precipitation at some point this afternoon, and wind gusts as high as 20 miles per hour. But right now, all is calm and beautiful in the area, and there's certainly a lot going on uptown with the market until 1 p.m., the Civic Center, Wise River, and I'll come up with a couple other ideas for you. With the information you need at 10:33, I'm Catherine Manns. You're now up to date on Butte's hometown station, KBOW, and Ella Langley is Choosing Texas.

0: And that was Ty Meyer's 2025 song, Ends of the Earth. I do quite like that. And it's like, you know, deep, unconditional devotion to an indecisive partner who plays hot and cold in a relationship. How many of you have seen that made-for-TV movie in your own life? 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

I want to say thank you to everyone who signed up for the Stuff the Bus program. We had more submissions this year than ever before. Someone called earlier saying that they missed their appointment or opportunity to pick up their backpack. So I do encourage you to give the station a call on Monday, 494-7501. I'm in the studio, but I'm not quite sure what all the office administration folks do during the week with their special promo stuff. So I want to make sure if there are still backpacks available and your child does need one, that you get connected with the right person. All right. Again, we want to send a special thanks to our major sponsors, Town Pump and Action Inc., as well as the many Butte businesses who shut up to help us pull this off. And again, if you still need school supplies but miss the sign-up deadline,

0: or miss the opportunity to pick it up in person, reach out to Shane in the office. 494-7501 is in here typically Monday through Friday from 8 or 9 until 5. 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
1: Good morning. With the information you need at 11:30, I'm Catherine Manns. There is an update to the Nature Grove fire. It has grown to 855 acres. Evacuation warnings were issued yesterday and continue. Lightning sparked fires half a mile from Highway 38 as 165 firefighters continue to work to protect homes and brace for weekend weather. KPAX reports that the lightning started on Monday, August 24th by lightning. Evacuation warnings are currently in place for people living on the east end of Scalcahoe Highway, including residents east of the 1800 block on both sides of the road. Several Forest Service roads are also closed, including roads 75, 720, and 711. Weather could change fire behavior this weekend. A cold front is expected to move into the area today, which could also bring helpful rain to the dry forest. However, the front may also bring gusty winds and additional lightning. Firefighters are preparing for those unpredictable conditions. Governor Greg Gianforte was in Bozeman Thursday, joined by U.S. Secretary of Housing and Urban Development Scott Turner, to talk about the challenges facing youth transitioning out of foster care. KTVH reported that Gianforte and Turner held a roundtable at Montana State University, meeting with former foster youth, service providers, and other stakeholders. One of the main topics of discussion was HUD's Foster Youth to Independence program. It provides housing choice vouchers to help people aging out of foster care get secure housing. A HUD spokesperson told MTN, since this program began in 2019, about $550,000 has been awarded in Montana. KBOW News Time is now 11:32.
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1: Tim Montana is playing today at his Wise River Club to raise money for the Maverick Ski Hill, damaged in fire. In early August, the Sand Creek fire heavily damaged the ski lift at Maverick and burned long parts of the runs. Montana has said, "I don't ski, I don't snowboard, but I know what that mountain means to the community. I know my kids went there, and they had such a great time hanging at Maverick Mountain. So I'm like, man, this is more than just a ski hill and a lift." So if you have no plans today, head on over to Wise River and check it out. And, help out some community members that are desperately in need and that facility. 67 degrees, sunny in the mining city today. There is a 70% chance of precipitation at some point today, but right now we're getting off scot-free. So enjoy yourself outdoors. With the information you need at 11:33, I'm Catherine Manns. You're now up to date on Butte's hometown station, KBOW, and Sam Barber brings borrowed time to us.

0: That was Cody Johnson with The Painter, closing out a little bit of a music block here for us on KBOW. 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

0: see her. A little bit of girl love going on there when you're just kind of crushing on someone that you just, you know, not in that other weird way, just like that person's really got themselves together. I like that. I like the way they dress. I like the way they don't drink out of a cardboard box, etc., etc., etc. I think every one of us got a little bit of that in us, right? The grass is always greener kind of thing. But in my experience, it definitely gets greener when you water it. Just saying. I got all sorts of these isms on KBOW.
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That was Nate Smith with Your Memory Must Be Bulletproof. And now I am going to play a special song from Gary Allen, Every Storm Runs Out of Rain, for a dear friend of mine that maybe could use a little bit of country inspiration on a Saturday afternoon. 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
1: Good afternoon. With the information you need, at 12:30, I'm Catherine Manns. Amid nationwide concern over license plate reader systems driven by artificial intelligence, Butte Silver Bow is set to review its parking enforcement contract. The Montana Standard reported that commissioners originally approved a contract with Minnesota-based Municipal Parking Services, or MPS, in September 2024. The five-year contract pays the company a little under $84,000 a year for equipment and parking enforcement services in a limited number of locations throughout Butte. Commissioner Russell O'Leary raised some concerns about Butte Silver Bow's contract with MPS in a letter to the Council of Commissioners last month. O'Leary specifically raised concern about MPS announcing in 2025 it had partnered with Flock Safety, allowing MPS data to flow into Flock's nationwide surveillance network. A news release announcing the partnership was available online as recently as July 28th, but was taken down as of August 14th, according to archives available through the Wayback Machine. In addition, Municipal Parking Services Vice President of Sales, Robert Matthews, said MPS's partnership with Flock Safety terminated August 27th, and the company never used Flock systems in Butte, nor is it doing so as part of the company's agreement with Butte Silver Bow. In other news, authorities in Cascade County are investigating allegedly illegal signature gathering activity there earlier this year by a firm working for the independent campaigns of U.S. Senate candidate Seth Bodner and U.S. House hopeful Mike Eisenhower. The Montana Standard reports that according to Cascade County Attorney Josh Racky, the signatures in question were discovered by county election officials. Both Eisenhower and Bodner's campaigns told the election staff to throw those signatures away, and they were never counted towards the total tally that resulted in the independent candidates being certified for the general election. Racky did not publicly identify the company or its employees on Friday as the investigation being conducted jointly by the county attorney's office and the county sheriff's office remains ongoing. KBOW News Time is now 12:32.
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1: Something supernatural will take the stage at the Covalite Theater. It started last night. It's going on again today as the Covalite players seek to further establish themselves and the theater with a live production of Dracula. The Montana Standard reported that the Gothic Church, built in 1896 with its striking architecture and large Gothic windows, seems a fitting place for the adaptation of Bram Stoker's 1897 Gothic horror novel. Dracula opened last night for Friday and Saturday tonight performance, and it'll return for a second weekend, September 11th and 12th. Tonight, shows will have a special blood effects. The after party Dracula on Saturday or tonight will also feature drag and burlesque performances. So if you're looking to get your theater on tonight, that's a place to go. 70 degrees, mostly sunny and a bit windy, 14 mile per hour winds in the mining city. Rain is anticipated to start in about 15 minutes. With the information you need at 12:34, I'm Catherine Manns. 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Cowboy, take me away, and it's the Chicks.

0: my goodness, that just like gripped me by the heart, I think. You know, my father was very, I was fortunate that my dad was in my daughter's life for 5 years before he passed, because that was a super cool thing to see the dad as the granddad, for sure. Absolutely. Okay, that was Cole Swindell on KBOW.
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1: From ABC News, I'm Mike Dubusky. The U.S. and Venezuela have struck a deal on oil, which will see the U.S. take majority control of more than 65 billion barrels of oil reserves. A U.S. official says the supply will help fill the U.S. strategic petroleum reserve and, according to President Trump, will lead to substantially lower gas prices. But some analysts say that's not a guarantee. Gas Buddy's Patrick DeHaan.
2: Whenever the U.S. makes a deal like this, first of all, you have to look at Venezuela's constitution, which promises that the natural resources of Venezuela belong to their citizens. And oil companies are going to be looking at this very carefully, because to spend the billions of dollars, they have to have the reliability in what they're about to spend money on. And that's why some oil companies have not yet invested.
1: In Nepal, growing search and rescue efforts as relatives wait for word about missing loved ones after this week's floods. Details from ABC's Brick Clenet in Kathmandu.
3: The number of missing people skyrocketing, now nearly 3,000, among those at least 90 Americans, like Siddharth Venkatachalam's family.
4: They were like excited for this trip.
3: He says he spoke with his mother just hours before the flood, but she, her husband and sister are still missing.
1: 675 people are confirmed dead in Nepal, seven more in China. Conservative political commentator Milo Yiannopoulos is now back in the UK after being deported by Immigration and Customs Enforcement. A DHS spokesperson says he chose to overstay his welcome in violation of our country's laws. The jury in Lindsey Clancy's trial went home yesterday with no verdict. Clancy's defense argues she was suffering from postpartum psychosis when she killed her three children in 2023.
5: Passionate voices have surfaced outside this courthouse, some reminding us to remember the young victims, others calling attention to postpartum mental illness. As one advocate told me today, a painful, dark subject has been brought into the light.
1: ABC's Deborah Roberts, you're listening to ABC News.
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1: President Trump's decision to rename Lake Ontario to Lake America is facing new pushback. Jay Conrad Seneca, the leader of the Seneca Nation in upstate New York.
11: It's Lake Ontario. It'll always be Lake Ontario. You know, if he chooses to change it, it should be changed to an indigenous name.
1: The executive order was signed as the Trump administration engages in an escalating trade war with Canada. The change is supposed to be made next month. Masses of sardines have washed up dead or dying in South Africa, and scientists are now investigating whether a herpes virus detected in the fish is responsible. ABC's Chuck Sievertson.
12: It's the first time that the PHV virus has been identified in sardines off South Africa. That virus was linked to two mass sardine deaths in Australia in the 1990s. It causes inflammation and thickening of sardines' gills, which interferes with their oxygen intake. PHV is a fish virus and poses no known risk to humans, say South African environmental officials. They say it doesn't mean healthy sardines caught commercially or canned sardine products are unsafe to eat.
1: And Austrian police are on the hunt right now for two men who they say stole a diamond necklace that once belonged to Egyptian royalty. The $4.2 million collarette was swiped from a museum in Vienna and was once owned by the Queen of Egypt. It's the latest in a series of high-profile heists targeting European museums. Mike Dubusky, ABC News.
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15: That was ABC News at the top of the hour here on KBOW. Oh my goodness, I'm looking out the window and the wind is whipping up. It is 10 miles per hour right now, 68 degrees, mostly cloudy. Rain, if it's not already started where you are, should be starting very shortly. There is still a 70% chance of precipitation, and the wind gusts could be as high as 20 miles per hour. So keep that in mind if you're recreating, if you're thinking of starting a fire, if you're a smoker, all those things combined, honestly. And also if you're out on the roads and you're, you know, top heavy, got some area room above your head, you know, RVs and such, because the wind could definitely pull you sideways or just, you know, make things a little bit dicier. So just want to keep everybody safe and nature safe. Still a lefty right now. It's one of my new faves. I know. I'm trying not to play it out too much. I always hold myself in for the first couple few hours that I'm in the studio before I pull this one out, because I really just like it. She's a New York gal also, and part of my tribe, and I just really like the vibe of the song, Boston, on KBOW. On a train.

south of Sanity's Act Top, I found out there's the Hemp Fest today at the original Mine Yard, and I'm just kind of looking at Butte, Montana events, and so I don't know what it's all about. I'll have to, you know, check it out. It just kind of popped up on my phone because I'm always saying, what's happening? What's going on? The OG Hemp Fest. So I guess looks like there's some vendors there, some food trucks, and going over by the original Mine Yard is always a fun, interesting experience if you have an opportunity. So anyway, that's what's going on. Of course, we've got the benefit auction as well at the Butte Civic Center Annex. Excuse me. That's been going on since 10 a.m. this morning, and there'll be a live auction at 5:30. There's silent auctions until 5. This is to benefit. All proceeds will go to support Jim and Barb Street and their recovery from a rather catastrophic, life-changing event. And so, yeah, neighbors supporting and helping neighbors. Always appreciated. Also, something that popped up on my Facebook page on Butte 411 was that an individual with differences,

0: was apparently accosted and beat up in front of, or on the road in front of the pit last night. And shame on the people or person that did that. I hope that they catch the culprit or culprits, because we should always be taking care of our neighbors, and especially individuals who are super vulnerable. That's just my peace of mind today on KBOW.
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1: Good afternoon. With the information you need at 1:30, I'm Catherine Manns. Amid nationwide concern over license plate reader systems driven by artificial intelligence, Butte Silverbow is set to review its parking enforcement contract. The Montana Standard reported that commissioners originally approved a contract with Minnesota-based Municipal Parking Services, or MPS, in September 2024. The five-year contract pays the company about $84,000 for equipment and parking enforcement services in a limited number of locations in Butte. Commissioner Russell O'Leary raised some concerns about Butte Silverbow's contract with MPS in a letter to the Council of Commissioners last month. O'Leary specifically raised concern about MPS announcing in July 2025 it had partnered with Flock Safety, allowing MPS data to flow into Flock's nationwide surveillance network. A news release announcing the partnership was available online as recently as July 20th, but was taken down as of August 14th, according to archives available through Wayback Machine. Municipal Parking Services Vice President of Sales Robert Matthews also added that MPS's partnership with Flock Safety terminated August 27th, and the company never used Flock systems in Butte, nor is part of the company's agreement with Butte Silverbow. Authorities in Cascade County are investigating allegedly illegal signature gathering activity there earlier this year by a firm working for the independent campaigns of both U.S. Senate candidate Seth Bodner and U.S. House hopeful Michael Eisenhower. The Montana Standard reports that, according to Cascade County Attorney Josh Rackey, the signatures in question were discovered by county election officials. Both Eisenhower and Bodner's campaigns told the election staff to throw those signatures away, and they were never counted toward the total tally that resulted in the independent candidates being certified for the general election ballot. Rackey did not publicly identify the company or its employees on Friday as the investigation being conducted jointly by the county attorney's office and the county sheriff's office remains ongoing. KBOW News Time is now 1:32.
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1: Something supernatural has been taking the stage at the Covalite Theater. It started yesterday. It continues today as the Covalite players seek to further establish themselves and the theater with a live production of Dracula. The Montana Standard reports that the Gothic Church, housing the Covalite players, built in 1896 with its striking architecture and large Gothic windows, seems a fitting place for the adaptation of Bram Stoker's 1897 Gothic horror novel, Dracula, opened yesterday with a performance and will return for a second weekend, and it goes tonight, and then the second weekend, Friday, September 11th and Saturday the 12th. Tonight, every Saturday night, the night shows will have special blood effects. The after-party Dragula on this evening will feature drag and burlesque performances. All right. 68 degrees, mostly cloudy, with some light rain showers coming in the mining city. With the information you need at 1:33, I'm Catherine Manns. You're now up to date on Butte's hometown station, KBOW. Up next, Russell Dickerson with Blue Tacoma.

0: And that was Carrie Underwood with Dirty Laundry here on KBOW. Maybe you're at home doing your laundry. So, you know, staying productive, staying out of the rain and the wind, which is either coming or somewhere near you. The sky looks a little doubtful out there. Looks a little dodgy to me. But anyway, if you are out and about, enjoy yourself. There's plenty to do in this community. And indoors, there's stuff at the Civic Center. Uptown's always full of fun and adventure and restaurants and cool places to go. A couple of the art galleries are open as well. And so I encourage you, if you're not at home doing your dirty laundry, to get out and about and enjoy the day. And listen to KBOW while you're doing it.
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0: I pay tribute to the late, great Dolly Parton with Baby I'm Burnin' here on KBOW, a 1979 hit. Gets me going.

0: And that was Miranda Lambert on KBOW. Promised you I'd let you know what's going on. So we do have the OG Hemp Fest that's going on throughout the course of the day. Music and food vendors and other vendors selling things, etc., etc. Coming up, the Manga and Anime Club, August 31st at West Broadway Street. If you're one of those anime and manga aficionados, the Butte Silver Bow Democratic Central Committee meeting is August 31st at the historic Carpenters Union Hall. Anyway, if you go to the events in Butte community calendar, type in on your computer, should be able to figure out what's coming up in the next few days, lasting days here in August, to keep you entertained or informed. And I'll try to just kind of add my two cents in as well on KBOW.
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4: 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Got some good beat. I like it.

0: 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I'm falling in love.
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2: Good afternoon, folks. With the information you need at 2:30, I'm Catherine Manns. The American dream remains owning a home. However, in the Gallatin Valley, many families cannot afford to fulfill that dream. Habitat for Humanity is building homes and neighborhoods in Belgrade. The Southwest Montana Realtors Association posted on its website that the median price for a home in Belgrade last month was just over $638,000. Habitat for Humanity is working to cut that price almost in half. KBZK spoke with Habitat CEO Jason Sacrin while standing in the unfinished garage of home number one of an 8-home project. He said the project in Belgrade's West Post neighborhood is looking to sell homes to qualified buyers for much less. Sacrin stated, at the end of the day, this home is going to be 1,500 square foot, 3-bedroom, 2-bath. Families going to move into this, and they're going to pay around $350,000. Sacrin said these houses are geared towards Montana's working middle class. For this project, they've narrowed 40 applicants down to about 14 who are pre-qualified. A family of four making between $80,000 and $100,000 a year is who Sacrin says is the focus of these homes. Habitat homes require what they call sweat equity, where the homeowners must work on building their homes. In other news, a Bozeman theater company is navigating an uncertain future after losing more than $40,000 in federal funding. KBZK reported that beyond staffing, funding for programs aimed at expanding access to the Verge Theater has also been cut. That includes scholarships, pay-what-you-wish tickets, and the quote-unquote pause-and-effect jail theater program at the Gallatin County Detention Center. It's not here for the business opportunities. It's centered around the mission of telling stories and creating art, front-of-house manager Kyrie Dawson stated. For more information on how to get involved or donate, visit the Verge Theater's website. KBOW News Time is now 2:31.
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2: 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It is currently up, spinning, mostly cloudy, 66 degrees, in the mining city. Rain's supposed to start in the next 7 to 10 minutes, as I said. Throughout the day, it's about 70% chance of precipitation. I'm looking at kind of a topical map that the Weather Channel has put on. And all along the I-15 and 90 corridor, Deer Lodge, Townsend, Butte, it stretches in every which way, in all the directions. But it's okay. It's going into some of the areas that are getting sodden this afternoon, stretch out to Hamilton, Stevensville. Not a bad thing if you consider all of the fire activity in those areas. With the information you need at 2:33, I'm Catherine Manns. You're now up to date on Butte's hometown station, KBOW, and Garth Brooks, Much Too Young to Feel This.

0: this is my dirt also. My dirt's currently actually covered with some really cool looking wildflowers. I had, like, I probably could have put my backyard in, like, the disaster yard of the neighborhood, honestly. It was just looking a little weedy, and just, I really, excuse me, hadn't done much with it, and didn't know if I really did want to do much with it. And then I discovered a ginormous bag of quote-unquote wildflower seeds, scattered those things around, and I'm telling you, it's an absolute pleasure sitting on my deck, sipping a lemonade, or watching the sunset, or what have you, and just enjoying my wildflowers. And I've really done little or no work. I know, for all of you out there that are, like, heavily into your planting and weeding, I honor that. And, you know, when I drive around uptown and I see kind of, like, the landscape, beautiful, award-winning yards, I applaud you. I truly do. I aspire to be you, with little work. And so, next year, if not all of my wildflowers find their wildflower roots, I will do it again. Just letting you know. Here on KBOW, this is my dirt inspired, my thoughts of transforming my dirt to something a little more beautiful.
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0: doesn't like a little Hank Williams Jr. 1982 honky-tonkin' song to get them going at 3:15 on a Saturday afternoon? There you go. I like it. 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
1: Good afternoon. With the information you need at 3:30, I'm Catherine Manns. The American dream remains owning a home. However, in the Gallatin Valley, many families cannot afford to fulfill that dream. So Habitat for Humanity is building homes in neighborhoods throughout the area, starting in Belgrade. The Southwest Montana Realtors Association posted on its website that the median price for a home in Belgrade last month was just over $638,000. Habitat for Humanity is working to cut that price almost in half. KBZK spoke with Habitat CEO Jason Sacrin while standing in the unfinished garage of home number one of an 8-home project. He says the project in Belgrade's West Post neighborhood is looking to sell homes to qualified buyers for much less, and stated, at the end of the day, this home is going to be 1,500 square feet, 3-bedroom, 2-bath house. Families going to move into this, and they're going to pay around $350,000. Sacrin says these houses are geared towards Montana's working middle class. For this project, they've narrowed 40 applicants down to about 14 who are pre-qualified. And he also added, a family of four making between $80,000 and $100,000 a year is who Sacrin says is the focus of these homes. Habitat homes require what they call sweat equity, where the homeowners must work on building their homes. In other news, a Bozeman theater company is navigating an uncertain future after losing more than $40,000 in federal funding. KBZK reports that the Verge Theater has suffered these losses. Beyond staffing, funding for programs aimed at expanding access to theater has also been cut. That includes scholarships, pay-what-you-wish tickets, and the Pause and Effect Jail's theater experience and program at the Gallatin County Detention Center. Front of house manager Kyrie Dawson stated, it's not here for the business opportunities. We're centered around the mission of telling stories and creating art. For more information on how you might get involved or donate, visit the Verge Theater's website. KBOW News Time is now 3:32.
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1: 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Another quick update on our weather. That's spinning. 68, mostly cloudy, intermittent rain to continue for the next couple of hours. With the information you need, at 3:33, I'm Catherine Manns. You're now up to date on Butte's hometown station, KBOW. Till you can't, Cody Johnson.

Riley Green. Woohoo! He just had to sneak some Toby in there. All right. Sure be cool if you did, Blake Shelton on KBOW.

0: Who's Seeing Red? Dustin Lynch is here on KBOW, and we'll see some more music and or hear some more music in a few moments after these messages.
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0: 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I know Willie Nelson is. 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
0: How far does a goodbye go? 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

0: Blake Shelton. 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
2: 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We are going to be adapting to this new computer system on November 2nd, 2026. We are going to be starting the process of getting up to modern time.
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1: Good afternoon. With the information you need at 4:30, I'm Catherine Manns. This week marks the start of new leadership for the Montana Jewish Project as Rabbi Gene Snodgrass steps into the executive director role. KXLF reported that it felt like a really good place, Snodgrass said. Rabbi Snodgrass brings more than 15 years of Jewish communal experience, most recently as executive director of Hillel at the University of Missouri, Columbia. Her work spans a wide range of Jewish communities, along with chaplaincy, facilitation, and pastoral care. Under former and founding director Rebecca Stanfell's leadership, who stepped down in June, Montana Jewish Project returned Helena's Temple Emmanuel to Jewish community ownership for the first time since 1935. From there, MJP has grown its statewide presence, connected Jewish communities across Montana, and preserved Jewish history, something Rabbi Snodgrass says she wants to build upon. Health officials have confirmed Montana's first human case of West Nile virus this year in Cascade County. It's the county's first known human case since 2018. Tricia Gardner, Cascade City County Public Health Officer, stated, "From everything we know, it does appear that this was locally acquired." KXLF reported that the case follows the recent detection of West Nile virus in a mosquito pool collected southeast of Sims. Gardner said the human case appears isolated and is not connected to a known outbreak. However, she said Montana could see additional cases before the end of mosquito season. According to the Montana Department of Human and Health and Human Services, about 80% of infected people never develop symptoms and may not know they have the virus. About 20% develop symptoms such as fever, headaches, body aches, joint pain, vomiting, diarrhea, and rash. The Montana DPPHS recommends remembering the four D's to avoid West Nile virus. Dress in long sleeves, long pants, shoes, socks, wherever mosquitoes are active. Drain standing water around homes or regularly replace water in items such as bird baths. Use an insect repellent containing DEET, picaridin, or another EPA-registered ingredient. Avoid spending time outside around dawn and dusk when mosquitoes that spread at West Nile are most active. KBOW News Time is now 4:32.
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1: Dolly Parton was the epitome of glitz and glamour, but she attributed her success to her writing skills. Literacy was important to Parton, which is why she started her Imagination Library, a program that has reached communities across the United States and the world. KXLF reported that in Butte, community members are sharing how Parton impacted their lives and how she's inspiring the next generation. It's around lunchtime, and Terry Amberg, the director of Butte Four Seas, is reading to her two-year-old granddaughter, Arwen. The Butte nonprofit first brought Dolly Parton's Imagination Library to Silver Bow County 6 years ago. The program has since been adopted by Montana First Lady Susan Gianforte's foundation and now serves little readers statewide. Amber said literacy is essential for young children. The Butte Four Seas will host an event at the end of September celebrating the distribution of the 1 millionth book by Dolly Parton's Imagination Library to Montana children. What a legacy. That's beautiful. Okay. 69 degrees, mostly cloudy in the mining city still. Phillipsburg is coming in at 69 as well. Wise River is at 69. Pretty much everybody's stuck on 69 or 70. Helen is up at 75. Dillon's got some 70. Anaconda at 70 as well. There is moisture in the air, and there's still a 40%. Oh my gosh, I'm like reading so many numbers. 70% chance of precipitation. And we could get wind gusts as high as 20 miles per hour. KBOW, with the information you need at 4:34, I'm Catherine Manns. You're now up to date on Butte's hometown station, KBOW, Pipes Bentley is up next with KBOW's, I'm sorry, with What Was I Thinking? I think that all of you are probably wondering where Luke is. Hey, listen, so today we are actually broadcasting on Copper, the Grizz game, and I had a note here somewhere, and I can't find where what I did with it. But anyway, here comes Luke. He's going to be in the other studio. Y'all, I have all sorts of stuff going on that you'll enjoy, music and the usual programming, not to worry. But if you are looking to get your football on today, it's over at our sister station here in Butte Broadcasting, Copper. And that wraps it up for me, pretty much. What Was I Thinking? Dirks Bentley on KBOW. I have like marbles in my mouth. What is up with that? I think it's quitting time soon. That's what it is. I'm here until 5, folks. I'll come back in a moment.

0: Darius Rucker. I always want to call him Hootie because that was his comeback song before he, you know, stopped being Hootie. Darius Rucker with comeback song. And of course, we have Luke is actually in the other studio. So if you do play around with the switches and go to Copper, the Grizzly game against South Utah starts at 7 p.m. tonight, and it will be broadcast on Copper. You folks, ladies and gentlemen and stuff and such, have a wonderful afternoon. I'm back in the studio on Monday. Enjoy the rest of your weekend. 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
1: From ABC News, I'm Dave Packer. An extraordinary deal to take control of a large share of Venezuela's oil announced by President Trump. He's promising substantially lower gas prices, but some industry experts say it could take years before we see any benefits.
2: This deal involves a 100-year lease covering more than 65 billion barrels of Venezuela's proven oil reserves. Experts are pointing, however, to a number of complications, including Venezuela's constitution, which says that the oil of Venezuela belongs to the state and its ownership can't be transferred. So if there is any lingering legal or political complication, it could be a long time before this deal has any impact on prices at the pump here.
1: ABC's Stephen Portnoy in Washington. In one of the deadliest attacks in Ukraine this year, a weapons depot just outside of Kyiv was hit by a Russian drone. Ukrainian officials say at least 37 people have now died. In a statement, Ukrainian President Volodymyr Zelensky says 10 regions across the country were attacked by drones overnight. In Nepal, growing search and rescue efforts as relatives wait for word about missing loved ones. ABC's Britt Clennett in Kathmandu.
3: The number of missing people skyrocketing, now nearly 3,000, among those at least 90 Americans, like Siddharth Venkatachalam's family.
4: They were, like, excited for this trip.
3: He says he spoke with his mother just hours before the flood, but she, her husband, and sister are still missing.
1: The death toll nearing 700. A new museum heist, a diamond 200-carat necklace linked to Egyptian royalty, stolen in a smash-and-grab at a museum in Vienna. An international manhunt now underway. Arthur Brand is a Dutch art investigator.
5: It's now a question of time. If the police is able to catch them within a week, there is a chance that we see the necklace again. If not, they will have had enough time to dismantle it and to sell the diamonds.
1: Tens of thousands of mourners today paying their respects at the Royal Palace to Norway's King Harald V, who died at 89. 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
1: The Trump administration is reportedly considering a landslide that involves a small section of Yosemite National Park and private real estate developer out of Nevada. Don Neubaker, a former superintendent of Yosemite National Park, is not for it.
9: I think it's basically illegal, number one. We just don't do this kind of activity. We don't transfer public lands to other entities. And it even went to Congress this past year. They wanted to get approval from Congress to do it, but Congress said no.
1: Jury deliberations set to resume Monday in the Lindsay Clancy trial, the Massachusetts woman accused of murder in the deaths of her three children. ABC's Olivia Rubin.
10: Clancy admits she strangled her three children, and prosecutors say she planned it methodically because she was unhappy with her life.
11: It was what she had to do to end her misery.
10: But the defense says otherwise, arguing Clancy was suffering from postpartum psychosis, a rare, serious medical emergency after childbirth that can cause delusions, hallucinations, and homicidal or suicidal ideations. And they say it was only made worse when she was over-medicated and misdiagnosed.
1: Far-right provocateur Milo Yiannopoulos has been deported from the United States and is back in the UK. The far-right commentator had been detained by ICE at New Orleans International Airport. He was kept there for overstaying his visa. Dave Packer, ABC News.
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1: Let's take a look at that weather forecast right after our ABC News today. We do see a chance of rain and thunderstorms. They'll actually last all the way to about 3 a.m. Some high winds around 20 miles an hour. High of 74, overnight low of 40. The chance of rain will continue to about noon on Sunday. Otherwise, Friday, gradually becoming sunny. High of 65, wind gets around 30 miles an hour. Monday, sunny with a high of 76. 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

0: around into this 5 o'clock hour. And just a reminder that the live auction for Jim and Barb Street, well, that's going to be starting here at 5:30. Silent auction just closed at the Butte Civic Center Annex, but vehicles, campers, snowmobiles, and more all up for auction here at 5:30. Still time to get over. 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

0: Well, I can feel it is officially not quite fall time, but darn close as we are headed around through its 5 o'clock hour. 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

0: looking ahead to our week ahead. We do have the last art walk of the year that is going to be happening next Friday. Get out and about. Be enjoy that hopefully sunshine as we're coming up towards the end of the summer. You're listening to Butte's Hometown Station. We're almost at the end of this hour. Almost 6 o'clock.
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3: From ABC News, I'm Dave Packer. The U.S. State Department says they're providing more than $3.6 million in aid to devastated areas of Nepal after this week's catastrophic flash flood. Nearly 700 dead, 3,000 missing, and a race against time to find survivors, including at a hydro construction site where it's believed more than 100 people are trapped inside a mud-filled tunnel. Priti Carell hopes her brother Milan is among them.
4: We are just trying to know his actual information. I don't know in which state is he now, either alive or dead.
3: Mud and rain are hampering rescue efforts. 6 months and one day into the war in Iran, both sides effectively at a stalemate with lower missile stockpiles and higher gas prices. ABC's Stephen Portnoy in Washington.
5: The latest effort to resolve the conflict now involves the threat of new sanctions targeting Iran's trading partners. Overnight, President Trump announced a new deal with Venezuela that would have the U.S. taking majority control of much of that country's oil reserves. He says it will substantially lower gas prices.
3: Gas Buddy head of petroleum analysis Patrick DeHaan isn't so sure.
6: Whenever the U.S. makes a deal like this, first of all, you have to look at Venezuela's constitution, which promises that the natural resources of Venezuela belong to their citizens. And oil companies are going to be looking at this very carefully, because to spend the billions of dollars, they have to have the reliability in what they're about to spend money on. And that's why some oil companies have not yet invested.
3: Tomorrow morning, NASA will launch a telescope that will survey over 2 billion galaxies. The Nancy Grace Roman Space Telescope has a very good eyesight, says NASA Dr. Sean Dogelman-Goldman, NASA's Director of Astrophysics.
7: It's got 100 times the field of view of Hubble. It's like a wide-angle lens on the universe. And it's also got this panorama mode. It'll sweep the sky, so it covers the sky 1,000 times as fast as Hubble.
3: The project is named after Dr. Nancy Grace Roman, who defied the norms of the 1960s, working in the nation's space industry, eventually becoming chief of astronomy at NASA. You're listening to ABC News.
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3: Voters in Iceland today deciding if they should resume long-stalled negotiations to join the European Union. Voter Margaret Meakin feared that the EU would overshadow the country.
11: If we go in, then we will be a part of multi-million people population, but we are good as we are.
3: Opponents of the accession negotiations with the European Union say it will deplete Iceland's rich fishing stocks and point out that they already benefit from the free travel zone. A new study on CTE, the brain disease most commonly found in contact sports athletes caused by repeated blows to the head, showing the condition is more common than generally thought. Dr. Ayala Wegman is a pediatrician and professor at NYU Langone Health.
12: The most common injuries that I typically see are concussions. We also see a lot of ankle and knee injuries. And we also see a lot of patients that have micro traumas and repetitive overuse injuries from doing a lot of these travel sports leagues and highly competitive sports.
13: The leader of the Seneca Nation in upstate New York criticized President Trump's decision to rename Lake Ontario to Lake America. J. Conrad Seneca called for Trump's order to be rescinded and for the name of the lake to remain Ontario.
14: It's Lake Ontario. It'll always be Lake Ontario. You know, if he chooses to change it, it should be changed to an indigenous name.
13: The executive order was signed as the Trump administration engages in an escalating trade war with Canada. Dave Packer, ABC News.
15: Did you know that driving under the influence of marijuana is illegal? Driving high will get you a DUI. 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